0: In case you missed it.
1: Let me go to Mtata. Thabo, good morning.
2: Morning, Aunt Kathy, and good morning to
1: everyone. Yo, Thabo, Aunt Kathy, so early on a Friday morning, Awamara, yo.
2: I have a lot of respect for you.
1: Okay, let me say I appreciate it, Kathy.
3: Thabo just made my day, imagine. Hi, Aunt Kathy. I have never heard it ever on radio. This is just out of line.
1: Wawana, little meal.
0: That was National Briefing This Morning with Kathy Mutlatlana.

0: 50 years later, Youth Month, The Voices.
1: What's the one thing that gives you hope about the youth in South Africa?
2: The current one that we have are ones who are energetic, optimistic, who are eagerly ready to go for what they want, what they wish to be, who challenges the status quo in terms of thinking and approach, and which becomes exciting for me. They resonate with the generation of the 1976, but they have two different approaches. That one was more militant and fighting for their rights. These ones are just changing the scenario and the status quo of how they want the country to be and what it is perceived to be.
1: Komotso Anthea Ramolobeng, Portfolio Committee Chairperson on Correctional Services.
0: From the class of 1976 to the generation of TikTok, AI, and unemployment, the conversation continues on SAFM, leading the conversations that move.

0: 50 years later, Youth Month, The Voices.
1: We understood that the struggle was never only about language, it was about power. Who gets to think, whose knowledge counts, who gets to move through the world with dignity, and whose remains trapped inside systems of dispossession. Leaders like Zef Mokgweetsi understood this deeply when they warned that Bantu education was designed to produce submission rather than liberation. And the students of 1976, including young women like the Molide sisters, answered that call with extraordinary courage. They refused the idea that Black youth are still confronting the unfinished question that they raised. What does liberation mean if political rights expand, but economic power and land and knowledge remain deeply concentrated? That is why June 16th is not only a memory, it is a responsibility.
0: From the class of 1976 to the generation of TikTok, AI, and unemployment, the conversation continues on SAFM, leading the conversations that move us.

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1: Amapiano isn't only dominating dance floors all over the country, it's actually taken over everything from the airwaves to township streets. Following his well-received Amapiano Movement Volume 1 album, Soweto-born DJ and producer DJ Stocky delivers his highly anticipated album, My Journey.

0: 50 years later, Youth Month, the voices.
1: And since the troubles we had at the universities were really a reaction on events that had taken place in Soweto and other places, I want to believe that at the universities too, these concessions will be appreciated, and I think will go a long way towards eliminating student unrest at the universities.
2: The destruction by fire of schools, post offices, clinics, etc. amounts to a destruction of our children's future. In fact, this is the most effective way of retarding our own progress. In the homelands, schools are in some cases built by tribes themselves, and in other instances by my government.
0: Different generations, different experiences. One South Africa, 50 years later, only on SAFM, leading the conversations that move us.

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1: So it honors the people who died during the Ugandan Bush War. That's sometimes called the Luwera War or the Resistance War. It ran from 1981 to 1986.
2: And the date itself, June 9th. That wasn't just picked out of a hat.
1: No, not at all. Tied to a very specific, quite powerful event on June 9th, 1981.
2: Okay.
1: That's the day a man named Adidian Mukibi Ludamagusi, who was sympathetic to the rebels, was killed by government forces.
2: Killed because?
1: Because he wouldn't betray Yoweri Museveni and his group, the National Resistance Army, the NRA.
2: Wow. So he chose death over giving them up.
1: He did. A pretty stark choice. And his sacrifice, it really became symbolic for the whole liberation movement. It stood for that, you know, courage and commitment they needed.
2: And the war itself ended when?
1: It went on for 5 years, ending in early 1986. The NRA won.
2: So Ludamagusi's sacrifice, that moment, becomes part of the founding story, in a way. But the official recognition came much later.
1: Much later, yeah. Decades, actually. It was Uganda's parliament in 2001 that formally made June 9th National Heroes Day.
2: Okay.
1: They passed the National Honors and Awards Act. So they basically wrote this remembrance into law, made it permanent official.
3: And that is how we kickstart off the show. Apologies. 2 minutes after 4 a.m. We are time pressed, unfortunately. Some technical difficulties slowed us down, but we are together until 6 a.m. Central Africa time. The name is Sheilandi Kumana, and I'm with you on Music of Africa. We are, of course, celebrating Heroes Day with Uganda this weekend. And so what we're going to be doing essentially is exploring Ugandan terrain. And this is, of course, the geographical landscape, their musical landscape, and so much more to expect in this weekend. Today, though, we are going to be looking at artist appreciation in this hour. This is an opportunity to thank the stalwarts, the individuals that poured greatly into the movement of music across the continent and the globe at large. And so ours is to pay homage by getting to know them a little better, looking at an overview of their career. We then follow this up with a triple treat. And then between 5 and 6, you take over the playlist. It is about what you want to hear this morning. You find us on social media. You send through your all African tune. And hopefully we get to enjoy it this morning. Now, how to reach us? Find us on all social media platforms. It is at SAFM Radio on WhatsApp 061-410-4107. And then lastly, you can send through a text message at the cost of R1.50, 41391.
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0: Ted Talando coming in, taking us to Angola, and this one titled Irmão Amatenho, Irmão. Before that, Lokua Kanza, this one titled Nakazonga. It is 12 after 4 a.m.
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Umanji coming in with Mani, bringing us to 19 minutes after 4. If you've just joined us, a blessed and beautiful one to you and yours. Welcome to Music of Africa. Shailen Dikumana keeping you company. And ours is to get into artist appreciation in this hour. We're going to be paying homage to our very first, which is Bala E Se Baladon. And this is a trip that takes us into the heart of Africa. Ours is to explore the life and times of the cluster. And then we get into a triple treat. I'd love to hear from you this morning. How are you keeping? Find me on WhatsApp 061-410-4107.

years just after independence in 1958. A young nation was searching for its voice, and that voice would soon be heard through music. Enter Bala Etse Baladas, one of the most influential orchestras in West African history. Led by the charismatic singer Bala Onivogi, the group took traditional Guinean melodies and transformed them into a vibrant modern sound. They blended Manding rhythms, powerful vocals, soaring horn sections, and Afro-Cuban influences to create music that was proudly African and irresistibly danceable. At a time when Guinea was embracing its cultural identity, Bala Etse Baladam became more than a band. They became ambassadors of a new nation, preserving ancient stories, praise songs, and folk traditions while introducing them to modern audiences. Their music echoed across West Africa, inspiring generations of musicians and helping establish Guinea as one of the continent's great musical powerhouses. Bala Etse Baladam didn't just make music, they helped a nation find its rhythm.

0: Trips all the way to Guinea with this beautiful ensemble, bringing us to 36 minutes after 4 a.m. If you've just joined us, hello to you and yours. Welcome to Music of Africa. The name is Shailan Dikumana, and I'm with you until 6 a.m. in Central African time. That triple treat ended us off there with Paulette, that song released in 1980. Before that, we had Bambo by Bala et Saint Baladin. And then we kickstarted off the triple play with the very same artist and that song titled Keme Borema. Time for us to come back to the South and explore an artist that is highly favored, in my opinion. I have seen a plethora of requests looking for this artist. The name is Jabu Kanyile. We get into the life and times of legendary Jabu Kanyile, and then we follow this up with a triple treat. Again, I'd love to hear from you this morning. How are you doing? Find me on WhatsApp 061-410-4107.
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0: Old school sounding so good. SFM Music with you wherever you go. 50 years later, Youth Month, the voices.
1: This morning, very early, I had the privilege of flying across Soweto in one of the helicopters. And I may say that practically every one of our offices have been burnt, with the exception of two or three. Our bottle stores and beer halls have been wrecked and, of course, robbed. There were still cars and buildings with smoke coming out of it. I could say that there are about 120 damaged vehicles or burnt vehicles that have been turned over.
2: The students of the Witwatersrand University had a protest meeting with very revolutionary slogans. And I want to appeal to the rioters in Soweto and to the students of the Witwatersrand University to desist from doing this sort of thing.
0: Different generations, different experiences. One South Africa, 50 years later, only on SAFM, leading the conversations that move us.

South African music has produced many icons, but few brought as much energy and cultural pride to the stage as Jabu Kanyile. Born in Soweto in 1957, Jabu Kanyile rose to fame as the founder and lead singer of the Afro-pop group Bayete. The band's name, a traditional royal salute, reflected its mission to celebrate African heritage through music. Throughout the 1990s, Bayete became one of South Africa's most beloved groups, blending Afro-pop, traditional rhythms, jazz, and township sounds. Hits like Imbokodo, Malowe, and Mama showcased Kanyile's powerful voice and magnetic stage presence. More than just a singer, he was a gifted percussionist and performer whose concerts were known for their passion, movement, and audience connection. Even after launching a solo career, Kanyile remained committed to promoting African culture through music. Sadly, he passed away in 2006 at the age of 49, but his legacy lives on. Jabu Kanyile wasn't just an entertainer. He was a cultural ambassador whose music continues to unite and inspire South Africans today.

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0: This 2 minutes before the request hour, Jabukanyile coming in with that triple treat. A blessed and beautiful morning to you and yours. Where does that song take you to is my question. That one titled Sponky Ponky by none other than the legend Jabukanyile himself. Released in 2005, taken off an album titled Yolento. Before that, we had 10 Times Love, taken off an album titled Malo We, and that released in 1993. And then we kickstarted off with the very same album and the very same track that titles the album Malo We. Unfortunately, we cannot get into our last artist for the morning because you have to take over the playlist. This morning, I want to give you your fully fledged hour. I want you to take over the playlist, to send through that all African tune that we can thump to on a beautiful African morning. Remember, ours is to dig deep into the heart of Africa's music history, and this is how we make our selection. 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

0: Good morning, my sister. Happy Saturday morning. You play us a nice African music and you even make us warm in this winter. So keep on doing so. I'm Geeks from Whiteville and I'm enjoying your music. Thank you, my sister. Have a nice weekend.
1: Good morning, Sheila. How are you today? Oh, thank you for playing Jabu Kanyile, one of my favorite artists, the pioneer, one of the most pioneers of music in the whole of Southern Africa. You see, during the time of Abu Jabu Kanyile, these were the guys who would write and compose music. Not these days where we have more instruments and less words, no. Oh, thank you so much, Ese.
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3: It's more than likely, Tsetse, that you're being described up and down the country at the moment as a communist.
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Yes, Sheila. I would like you to play me Letambulu by Not Yet Uhuru. Letambulu, Not Yet Uhuru. Vincent the Tracker. Thank you.

0: Yeah, today I would like to hear Sony Oko. Yeah, Sony Oko saying no more wars. Yes, I would appreciate that. This is Louis, all the way from Soweto.
1: Morning, Sheila, morning.

0: Good morning, my sister Kai in Johannesburg. Thank you so much for beautiful music. Actually, you should drop me your playlist. This is music. I don't have to understand the language, but I can just enjoy the beauty.
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2: 26 minutes after 5 a.m. Central Africa time. This is Sunny Okosunz and this one titled No More Wars. Before that, legendary Letambulu coming in with Not Yet Uhuru. Then we kick-started off the triple treat with Diamond Platinums alongside Koffi Olomide, Tanzania meeting the DRC, and that one titled Wah. You are taking over the playlist and it sounds exceptional. 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Although I would prefer a voice note, okay? 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
3: Morning, Sheila. Morning. Please, could you play me PK Chishala from Zambia, a song called Namusonda?

Good morning, good morning, Sheila. How are you, my sister? It's Judah here. Sheila, please, would you just play me Jeffrey Oryema from Uganda, the song by the name of The River. I love that song, and I hope you'll play it for me today, because I've been trying to send the voice note. I don't know whether it's your line that is queuing there. So I hope today you'll find this voice note, my voice note, and then you play the song for me by the name of The River from Jeffrey Oryema.

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I hope you're well. May you please play me a song by Johnny Clegg. Asimbonanga. Thank you very much.

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1: Hi, Sheila. Good morning. This is Dumisani from the East Rand. Can you please play for me Dibi Dibi Ray? I don't remember the name of the artist, but that used to be my childhood favorite song. Can you please play Dibi Dibi Ray for me? Thank you.

0: Ishmael Lowe and this one titled DB DB Rec. Before that, Johnny Clegg and Savuga with Asimbonanga. And then we had Jeffrey Oriema coming in with The River. And of course, that beautiful ensemble of music was kick-started off with PK Chisala and that one titled Namusonda. You are taking over the playlist. 12 minutes left. So if you don't hear your song, please don't think we haven't seen it. We have seen it. We appreciate it. And we will feature it in the shows to come. For now, a quick breather.
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3: Good morning, good morning. This is Chef Dumi from Free State, Paris. Please can you play me one song from Salafiketa? I really appreciate playing African music. I love African music. Thank you. Bye.

0: Hi, Sisi Jumbo Africa. Can you please play me Salif Keita saying Africa, please? Africa, oh yeah, oh yeah, oh ah.
1: We unfortunately are out of time. It is 6 minutes before the show comes to an end. Thank you so much for sending through your voice notes. Your requests sounded absolutely amazing. Up next is the Weekend View team. They keep you abreast with all things news happening in and across the various continents. From the team and I, it has been a pleasure keeping you company this morning. I hope to do this again with you tomorrow. That is between 3 and 6 a.m. in Central Africa time. For now, we end off with this one. This is Mono and Sun, and this one titled Orlando Hangover. Good morning, South Africa.

0: This is SAFM at 6 o'clock on Saturday, the 6th of June, 2026. Hello and welcome to The Weekend View. This is where we bring you news from here at home and around the world. It's a pleasure to be in your company, South Africa. My name is Bongi Wazwane, coming up this morning.
1: We are launching a life-saving measure to our people. And we will be rolling it out just as we have rolled out antiretrovirals. Now we have definitely moved away from denialism to treatment and now to elimination.
0: Over 300 public healthcare facilities in the country have been identified to administer the new anti-HIV injection. That's lenacapavir. As President Cyril Ramaphosa says, this is a milestone in South Africa's ongoing efforts to fight HIV/AIDS. And thousands left stranded and displaced after severe weather wreaks havoc in the eastern as well as western capes. All these and more coming up in the next hour. But first, though, Chanduko Legege is on standby with the latest news.

0: Thank you, Bongiwe. The top stories at this hour: Ngizwe Mqunu apologizes to Malema and water maintenance at Solplaki municipality. Good morning. I am Chanduko Ligege. Activist Ngizwe Mqunu has issued a swift apology to EFF leader Julius Malema. This after the High Court in Pretoria issued a warrant of arrest for Mqunu. He was found guilty of contempt of court and ordered to issue a public apology following a civil defamation application that Malema had brought against him. This was over remarks Mqunu made outside the union buildings in April, accusing Malema of protecting undocumented migrants and receiving a 60 million rand payment from Nigerian drug cartels. President Cyril Ramaphosa says South Africa will soon dispatch envoys across Africa to explain the initiatives it has established to address the issue of migration. He made the announcement at a news conference in Pretoria yesterday after talks with his Kenyan counterpart, William Ruto.
1: I'm rather pleased that President Mahama of Ghana has been saying he would like to make a call on other African countries to work with South Africa. And that is precisely what has triggered our intention to send envoys so that they can go and explain the type of initiatives, type of programs that we are going to embark upon. Because in the end, this is an African problem. It's not only a South African problem.
0: The Solplaki municipality has urged residents of Kimberley in the Northern Cape to prepare for a planned water supply interruption today. The aim of the interruption is to allow maintenance teams to replace valves and repair a section of pipe at the Newton Reservoirs complex. Municipal spokesperson Thabo Mutibi.
2: Kimberley residents are once more informed of a planned water supply interruption scheduled as follows. Again, Saturday 6 June 2026 from 6 in the morning to 6 in the evening. The interruption is necessary to facilitate the replacement of two valves at the 23 megaliter reservoir, three valves at the 45 megaliter reservoir, and a section of the pipe within the Newton Reservoir complex. Residents, especially in Kimberley suburbia, high-lying areas, advised to make the necessary arrangements and store sufficient water for domestic use during the interruption period.
0: Eastern Cape Cooperative Governance and Traditional Affairs, MEC Zolile Williams, says his department will soon create a proper drainage system in the Nelson Mandela Bay Metropolitan Municipality. He says the aim is to prevent flooding during heavy rainfall. Williams was speaking when he visited the metro yesterday.
3: We are going to try and develop temporary stormwater channels that would be on top of the surface of the road. As the engineers told us here, we are advising that they must bring gravel and also open up stormwater channels so that we can be able to control the water, as you can see how it is damming up.
0: And finally, the South African Football Association, SAFA, has confirmed that Bafana Bafana's final FIFA World Cup 2026 warm-up match will take place today. The fixture against Jamaica will take place behind closed doors at the Hidalgo Stadium in Pachuca, where Bafana are based. Kick-off is at 11 o'clock in the evening, South African time. Bafana will open their World Cup Group A campaign against the co-hosts in Mexico on Thursday next week. A recap on the top story: activist Ngizwe Mqunu has issued a swift apology to EFF leader Julius Malema. This after the High Court in Pretoria issued a warrant of arrest for Mqunu. For SAFM, I am Chanduko Ligege. Headlines at 6:30.
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5: Thank you very much, Chaduko. We'll catch up with you at the bottom of the hour now. Launching the new drug, lenacapavir, President Cyril Ramaphosa said that this is not just medicine or a drug, but it is to us, a major turning point in South Africa's national history. Lenacapavir is a long-acting HIV capsid inhibitor that requires just 2 doses per year. And government saying that this groundbreaking initiative marks a significant milestone in the ongoing efforts to fight against HIV/AIDS with the aim to enhance prevention of new HIV infection. So we're asking you this morning for your thoughts on this groundbreaking medicine. And is it a step in the right direction in the fight against HIV/AIDS, especially, you know, you do have some who have the view that this promotes reckless behavior. But some of those in the space yesterday, speaking to Professor Salim Abdul Karim, he says that actually it's on the contrary. It doesn't, you know, such medicine does not, you know, become room for reckless behavior. So what do you think? What are your thoughts? Can we get to the targets of making sure that HIV/AIDS is not a public threat, you know, when it comes to 2030? But also, another story that we have been looking at is the SAPS management suspending, in fact, firing Richard Shibiri, but also at the same time, 9 police officers being placed on suspension that they are linked to that Cat Matlala Medicare 24 tender. You'd remember a very, very controversial tender that, so they've now been suspended. So this is seen as a turning point by some that the SAPS potentially is cleansing and renewing itself. So do you agree with that? What are your thoughts on the latest developments on, you know, the SAPS and also what you're hearing in the Madlanga Commission? I mean, that particular drug bust, you know, in Isiphingo was still in sharp focus. A lot of things have gone wrong there. So do let us know. 41391, SMS surcharged at 150. Also send us your voice note, 082-692-3909. Call us as well, 086-000-2032. Post your comments on X at SABC News_radio. All right, let's take a look at the weather now. Very cold conditions expected over the northeastern high-lying areas of the Eastern Cape. And temperatures now, Pretoria fine with a minimum of 3, a maximum of 18. Johannesburg fine, a minimum of 2 with a maximum of 16. Vereeniging partly cloudy, a minimum of 2, reaching highs of 15. Mbombela fine, a minimum of 9, reaching highs of 18. Polokwane fine, a minimum of 6, reaching highs of 18. Mahikeng partly cloudy, a minimum there of 1, reaching highs of 18. Freiburg partly cloudy, a minimum of 2, reaching highs of 17. Bloemfontein morning fog, otherwise partly cloudy, with a minimum of 1, reaching highs of 13. Kimberley partly cloudy, a minimum of 2, reaching highs of 16. Upington partly cloudy, a minimum of 2, reaching highs of 20. Cape Town fine 2, partly cloudy, wind light and variable, a minimum of 11, reaching highs of 18. George fine, wind light and variable, lows there of 8, reaching highs of 18. Gqeberha partly cloudy, becoming fine in the afternoon. Wind light to moderate northwesterly, becoming light and variable from late morning, a minimum of 9 with a maximum of 18. East London fine, becoming partly cloudy in the afternoon. Wind light to moderate northwesterly, becoming northerly in the evening, lows there of 11, reaching highs of 19. Durban fine, becoming partly cloudy in the afternoon with isolated showers and rain. Wind light to moderate southerly to southeasterly, lows there of 15, reaching highs of 22. Richards Bay fine, becoming partly cloudy in the afternoon with isolated showers and rain. Wind light to moderate southerly to southeasterly, lows of 13, reaching highs of 22. And finally, Pietermaritzburg morning fog, otherwise fine, becoming partly cloudy in the afternoon, lows there of 6, reaching highs of 18.
4: 50 years later, Youth Month, the voices.
6: We see a completely non-racial society. We don't believe, for instance, in the so-called guarantees for minority rights, because guaranteeing minority rights implies recognition of portions of the community on a race basis. We believe that in our country there shall be no minority, there shall be no majority, there shall just be people.
7: 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Stand up for your brother or sister next to you. Because today, when you look at a brother or a sister struggling, instead of helping them, you would rather laugh at them. But I believe that back then, they would fight together so that everyone can be better. Because that's literally what they did.
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5: Now, today is semi-final day in the United Rugby Championship, and both the Bulls and the Stormers are in with a chance of reaching the grand final, but they will have to do it away from home. The Bulls will play in Glasgow, will play the Glasgow Warriors at Murrayfield in Edinburgh in the afternoon, while the Stormers will front up to defending champions, that's Leinster, at the Aviva Stadium in Dublin. Here's a report by Simon Burke.
8: The Bulls have never lost a URC semi-final, and they go into their last four clash with South Africa's best player of this year's tournament, their rejuvenated scrum half Ambrose Papier. The semi-final will take place at Murrayfield in Edinburgh and not Scotstown Stadium in Glasgow. Murrayfield features a hybrid pitch which is 97% grass, unlike the artificial pitch the Warriors usually play on. Bulls hooker Johan Grobbelaar, who is getting ready to win his 150th cap, says the forward pack will need to put in a big shift to unsettle Glasgow.
9: You're probably one of the best, well-balanced teams in the competition. So it's not going to be an easy challenge. I think of the last three games were that side, if I'm correct. Yeah, it was always a challenge facing them. So I think there's not really a lot of weak points that you can attack them on. So you're going to have to be on top of your game and then just create momentum, use our pack and hopefully get a dominant set piece. So, and then execute when we get into the 22. I think that's going to be vital for us.
8: The Stormers will take on Leinster at the Aviva Stadium in Dublin. Leinster are playing in their fourth straight semi-final. They are the defending champions, but have only beaten the Cape side once in five meetings. The Stormers, however, don't have a great record in Ireland, with just two wins in 10 visits to the Emerald Isle. The Capetonians also go up against a World Cup winning coach in Jacques Nienaber, who is now shoring up the Leinster defensive structures.
10: When teams get to this stage of the season, when there's four left, the majority of them have a very good balance in being good at majority of things. I don't think they have a weakness per se that you can go, listen, they're actually weak in this. But there's certain areas, but definitely certain areas that they are very good at that we will have to make sure that we get our detail that we work on during the week. I'm not going to go into too much detail on that, what that is.
8: In the event that the Stormers beat Leinster and the Bulls beat Glasgow, the final will go to Cape Town for a third time. Simon Burke, SABC News.
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5: Now, over 2,500 residents have been displaced following the heavy rains in the Nelson Mandela Bay region in the Eastern Cape this week. The municipality says at least 21 wards have been affected, with 141 incidents recorded since the South African Weather Service issued an orange level 8 warning for disruptive rainfall. While no fatalities or injuries have been reported, there have been some reports of homes that have been flooded, with roads also impacted. So let's have this conversation and check in what the latest is with the spokesperson of the Eastern Cape Department of Cooperative Governance and Traditional Affairs, Pielo Oliphant. Pielo, thank you so much for your time. Good morning. How is the weather this morning? And, also give us a picture of how the damage has been so far.
11: Good morning to you, Bongi, and good morning to the SAFM listeners. Rightly so, So this morning, the weather actually improved and it has been revised down to level 4. At least the sky is blue. However, The damage that was caused was widespread, and it has caused socio-economic and environmental infrastructure damage, especially the roads. The roads have been washed away, the bridges, the stormwater drainage system, which is clogged up because of not being maintained regularly as it should monthly according to the municipal regulation, as well as the houses that have not been people who built houses in an informal settlement in low-lying areas. As we can speak, the damage mostly is in informal settlement. There are 41 informal settlements that have been affected. In actual fact, 41 wards from Ward 1 up until Ward 41. Mostly people who live in informal settlement because they built in low-lying areas. Now, as severe weather and disruptive rains fall, now this way, this water now goes and seep into their houses, and their houses get flooded, and their houses are waterlogged. So that is basically what is the situation right now. 2,712 people have been evacuated to places of emergency shelter across Nelson Mandela Bay. Not only here in Nelson Mandela Bay, Sisbongi, as well as the neighboring municipality, which is Kouga, as well as Koukama. Koukama is more of a town from Gqeberha on your way down the Garden route to the Western Cape. The area, the municipalities that mostly affected are the farming, the crops, and this area is the area where citrus farming, which is being exported outside to the international countries, are sold here, and then they're shipped outside the country via the harbor in Nelson Mandela Bay, has been affected. And the damage financially, according to the assessment as yesterday, it was something like 2.1 billion. Mm. But the assessment continues. We are going to the ground shortly, waking up now at 7 o'clock, and then we'll be going down to visit farms which have been affected, especially the western side of this area, Koukama, as well as Kouga, which is Humansdorp, Jeffrey Bay's down, and the farming area.
5: So, yeah, and you know, the issue of people building on low-lying areas and flood lines still remains a concern. And one asks, right, because you do have people who say, why is the municipality or why is government allowing that to happen? Should these individuals not be moved, you know, immediately? We understand the complexities of that, but what can be done? Because this seems to be an ongoing problem.
11: It requires a multidisciplinary and integrated approach, because human settlement cannot remove people without providing them with an alternative place to stay, because it's a legal problem, because when you remove people from a specific human settlement, government, according to the laws of the country, must provide them with an alternative place. As well, also, you need to do what is called environmental impact assessment. So it takes a very long period of time. And urban areas like this one are actually because of urbanization. People move from rural areas, then go to urban areas to be closer to work, and then it creates, and then informal settlements in that particular way, they spring up, they sprout up. So this is an ongoing problem which requires not only the provincial government, but the national government on how human settlement ought to be organized by our government. But be that as it may, government has got a responsibility to take care of these people in when a severe and disruptive rains of the magnitude that we had 3 days ago had, to provide them with some form of shelter and assistance.
5: So Then before I let you go, let's talk about this issue of the stormwater drainage systems, because you say they are supposed to be managed and maintained, and they are not being maintained. Has there been any accountability on that particular front? I know there are efforts now to try and remedy the problem, but who's being held accountable?
11: This is a competency and the function of each municipality to ensure that their community service department clean the stormwater drainages regularly. According to the Municipal Systems Act, the law says at least once a month, the drainage system, the culverts, need to be cleaned regularly. But municipalities are not agile in doing that particular work. And then as a result, when rains of this magnitude fall, then the people who are vulnerable become the people who live in informal settlement. In a nutshell, this function is a function of our municipalities. And it's not only an Eastern Cape specific problem. It's a national problem. You can go to KZN, places that are more vulnerable to heavy downpours like this one. You can go to Mpumalanga. Basically, these places that are situated along the coastal lines. This is where these rain problems occur. That is basically, in a nutshell, the function of municipalities.
5: But still, the question remains, who is being held accountable now? You speak for cooperative governance and you look after municipalities. They are not doing what they're supposed to be doing. Who now is going to have to answer the tough questions as far as the MEC is concerned?
11: It is municipal council, the mayor of the and the executive mayors of the municipalities who are responsible for the governance in municipalities.
5: All right. Appreciate your time. Thank you for speaking to us. Spokesperson of the Eastern Cape Department of Cooperative Governance and Traditional Affairs, Pierlo Olifant. And it's really something that, you know, may appear small, but think about it. People who are in informal settlements are actually struggling right now, right? And in some of the areas as well, not only informal settlements, in some towns, we're seeing bodies of water when it rains, especially when you get a lot of rain in a concentrated space of time. Then you see people not being able to utilize that road or bridges or anything. Now, surely at some point, municipalities have got to be held accountable when it comes to the work that they need to do with maintenance. But we'll continue to track this particular story for you.
4: 50 years later, Youth Month, the voices.
12: And since the troubles we had at the universities were really a reaction on events that had taken place in Soweto and other places, I want to believe that at the universities too, these concessions will be appreciated, and I think will go a long way towards eliminating student unrest at the universities.
13: The destruction by fire of schools, post offices, clinics, etc. amounts to a destruction of our children's future. In fact, this is the most effective way of retarding our own progress. In the homelands, schools are in some cases built by tribes themselves, and in other instances by my government.
4: Different generations, different experiences. One South Africa, 50 years later, only on SAFM, leading the conversations that move us.

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1: Now, property is one of the most significant financial investments most South Africans will ever make yet. It is increasingly becoming a target for criminal activity. This is according to Grant Smee, who's the Chief Executive Officer of Only Realty Property Group. Now, he says rising market activity combined with advanced deception methods is driving an uptick in property scams. So, let's take a look at what this means, especially if you are investing in property. You might want to come closer for this particular conversation. Grant joining us this morning. Grant, good morning to you and thank you so much for your time. Perhaps we speak about, you know, just paint a picture for our listeners. What kind of fraud are we talking about here?
2: Yeah, good morning. I think property transactions are quite complex in nature, and that provides a massive opportunity for fraudsters to get involved at different stages to try and take advantage of consumers. So we look at title deed fraud or property hijacking, non-disclosure of issues around property, which is effectively fraud, email deception and fake listings are the main sort of types of fraud that you can experience.
1: Fake listing. What does that mean? Does it mean that I am looking at a property that I think is listed, but it's actually not?
2: Exactly. So it's sometimes often a person that has control over a property but isn't the owner. And that you find this mostly in the rental market where, particularly in areas where there's high demand, a property might come on the market that looks too like it's a really good bargain. A lot of people enter the property, apply for it, and will make payments of deposits. And we've seen sometimes 10, 15, 20 people paying deposits towards property that they ultimately will never rent.
1: Oh, no. So that means then that at the same time, the scammer would be talking to a number of people and getting their monies.
2: Absolutely. And putting them under pressure, pretending that there's a massive amount of demand and making tenants pay in advance, either just deposits or even months and months of rent.
1: And now, in title deed fraud, how is that happening? Because somebody would be, you know, assuming that, no, I've got this title deed, it's mine. I don't think anything can happen. So what are you seeing are the patterns there?
2: So I think this is really happens where there's a massive amount of collusion between parties. They'll forge documents and they'll take advantage of a lot of legacy systems. Now, the South African government is taking steps to make the title deed process digitized, and that'll help certainly in this instance. But at the moment, we're sitting with the old South African ID books, the ease of forging legacy documents. That's the process of people colluding together to take advantage of potential buyers.
1: My goodness. And what about the impersonation of agents or attorneys? Because I know at some point this was a problem. How prevalent is it still?
2: Yeah, very prevalent where people act as agents, and that really speaks back to fake listings. Is they will take deposits around rentals. People impersonating attorneys is probably more problematic because that's where large deposits are paid towards the acquisition or purchase of a property, and again they'll take in large deposits and then disappear. So. And one of those instances, you need to just check whether both agents and attorneys are actually registered to practice. And you can check on estate agents at the Property Practitioners Regulatory Authority, the PPRA, on their website. And for attorneys, you can check their registration at the Law Society.
1: And has there been any steps that have been taken to try and assist people, particularly those who are facing property hijackings?
2: Yeah, so property hijackings actually happen in so many different ways. So the most sort of high profile is the property hijackings of CBD buildings in Johannesburg. And the city has taken steps to try and alleviate that, but I think that's still quite prevalent, particularly with its empty buildings. But actually what we've started seeing is hijackings of homes that maybe sit empty for a period of time in between transfer of properties or when people go on holiday or leave the property for a while and property are getting hijacked. So it's actually happening across the whole spectrum of properties at the moment. I think individual owners need to take steps towards making sure that their properties, when they are empty, are firstly secured properly, and secondly, you have somebody that can maybe manage the property, pop in on an ongoing basis to make sure that there's an activity around the property, which makes it less likely to be hijacked. And then there have been recent changes in or amendments to the PIE Act, which is regulates evictions and is making it a little slightly easier to evict people. But again, it's a process and it is expensive. So it's a situation you don't want to end up in.
1: Yeah, definitely. And quickly, before I let you go, how do I spot what appears to be a fake listing?
2: So I think, you know, take your time. I think what happens with fake listings is the person that's involved there really puts pressure on the consumer to make payments. So take your time when you're seeing a property. If it is a really, really good bargain, and just again, make sure that it is realistic. Ask the owner or the person presenting to be the owner for evidence that they are the owner, the levy statements or rates bill. Just take steps to protect yourself and don't make payments in advance. You should never have to make a payment before viewing a property or immediately on demand after viewing a property. So I think the big thing is that play on emotions largely, so take your time.
1: Don't be emotional about it. Thank you so much for speaking to us. Grant Smear, the Chief Executive Officer of Only Realty Property Group. At 6:30, time to check in with the news desk. Chandu goes on standby.
3: Thank you, Wongi Iwe. It is not clear whether or not the High Court in Pretoria will withdraw the warrant of arrest for cultural activist and media personality Gizo Mkunu. President Cyril Ramaphosa says South Africa will soon dispatch envoys across Africa to explain the initiatives it has established to address the issue of migration. And Eastern Cape Cooperative Governance and Traditional Affairs MEC Zolile Williams says his department will soon create a proper drainage system in the Nelson Mandela Bay Metropolitan Municipality. A full news bulletin will follow at 7 o'clock.
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1: All right, let me take some of your thoughts right quickly just before I continue with the show. Perhaps we start with some of your comments. Willie Nkuma saying, I would have wanted the scientists to work harder in finding the complete remedy for HIV for those who are already infected. That is Willie Nkuma. My daughter saying, will this not promote promiscuity? People thinking that they won't get sexual diseases or pregnancy. That's my daughter. And Willie again, the police managers or monitors who have been seeing these misconduct behavior and corruption must be arrested too. So I'm going to take actually one and two in terms of your comments as well to put them through to the next guest, and that is the minister who's going to be talking to us about Lena Kapevia. But let me quickly take some of your voice notes.
4: Good day, Sister Bongi. Sister Bongi, kindly tell me, now that they are groups such as March to March, Solidaritet, and of course Tutula and AfriForum, we opposing the immigration story. And now Skillick, Mr. Cyril Pinocchio wants to give a speech concerning the immigration story. I'll tell you, because of mere elections soon to be, many of us of South Africa will be happy concerning his statement is to give soon. But thereafter, especially after elections, my, oh my, we are to be in buckets of weeping, Papillon elders.
5: I'm fine. Errol, yeah, Durban. Look, that there is a lot of theft, corruption, and crime in the top officials of the police force should be of concern to us. I mean, now we just heard that some top officials have been suspended for their involvement in the Medicare institution with Kat Matlala. That, and of course, the drug bust in Port Shepstone, where many of the top police officials must have been involved. So had it not been for Nhlanhla Nkwanasi, we would never have known about all of these, because it would have never have been investigated by us.
0: 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Be an active citizen.
6: Bongiwe Zwane on SAFM.
1: All right. Thank you so much for those comments. And just a reminder, right, these are the views of our listeners, certainly not the views of SAFM. And I want to stay with something that Madoda and Willie were talking about, and that's Lenaka Pivio and President Cyril Ramaphosa there launching the rollout of Lenaka Pivio in Mpumalanga yesterday, and accompanied by the Health Minister, Dr. Aaron Motsoaledi. Lenaka Pivio is a new injectable prevention drug for HIV, and the president speaking about how this marks a turning point in South Africa's fight against HIV. So let's speak now to the minister. He's joining us on the line this morning. Minister, good morning to you, and thank you so much for your time. Quite the day yesterday, quite, you know, especially significant when it comes to the country's fight against HIV/AIDS. Minister, good morning. All right. The minister's line there dropped a bit, so we're going to try and get the minister back, you know, just as we have this particular conversation and really looking at this groundbreaking treatment, especially because, you know, you think about the fact that it's a twice yearly injection and, you know, a number of people, of course, some of you raising that question as well to say, does it not promote promiscuity? But then you do have others who say it doesn't. And especially yesterday in conversation with Professor Salim Abdul Karim, he says it doesn't. And studies have shown that, you know, it will not, you know, impact people negatively in most of the instances. So the minister, I understand, is back on the line with us and will answer some of the questions that you've raised this morning. So perhaps we start, Minister, at the significance of the day that was yesterday, groundbreaking treatment, especially as far as the tackling of HIV goes.
6: Good morning, Bongia. Good morning to the listeners. Thank you very much for having me. Yeah, I was cut off. I didn't hear what was said before. But I understand your question is about yesterday.
1: Yes, yes, it is about yesterday, to say that it was quite the moment, groundbreaking as far as, you know, HIV/AIDS treatment is concerned.
6: Yes, it was. That's why Lenacapavir is really called a game changer. Because for the first time in the battle against HIV and AIDS, we are having a drug here which is given to people who are HIV negative so that they stay negative. Whereas all the time throughout the whole 44 years of having HIV/AIDS on this planet, we're giving people ARVs. That means those who are HIV positive, in order for them to stay alive. So we have just introduced a new instrument in the fight against HIV and AIDS.
1: Now, Minister, of course, when you think about what you've just said, pre-exposure prophylaxis, you know, the options are there. And we did have some of our listeners who are asking, so does this mean that if I take maybe this injection, do I still need to take it with the pills that I would normally be given? Or is it either or?
6: The injection goes together with four pills, which yesterday were demonstrating, Bongiwe.
1: Mm-hmm.
6: We give you the injection and you take two pills immediately. In the box, there are four pills. You take two pills immediately. Then they give you the box to go home with the other two pills inside. After exactly 24 hours, you take those two other pills, and that is the end with the pills. That is the end. You just take four at the beginning within 24 hours. And then from there, you continue with the injection every 6 months, as we said.
1: So how are you going to ensure accessibility here? Because I remember when you and I were talking about this, there was a concern about the cost and the fact that, you know, it's so expensive and you may not have more than enough to go around. So how have you worked around that?
6: Yeah. We also explained that thoroughly yesterday, because all the international partners who are involved in this matter were all there to confirm the way forward. Remember, I informed you that the pill is very expensive.
1: Mm-hmm.
6: It's sold in America. It's $28,000 to treat 1% per annum, which there is no country here on our continent which will ever be able to achieve. It's impossible. But what has happened is that the Global Fund, which has always been funding HIV-AIDS TB and malaria for the past more than two decades, stepped in to buy 2 million doses for those African countries that are poor. We got the lion's share at South Africa at 900,000 doses. That's what we're given. But last year, at the United Nations and General Assembly, two things took place, Bongiwe. The Clean and Health Access Initiative organized a meeting with a pharmaceutical company called Dr. Reddy's, together with a funder called Unitaid, and our own researcher here, that's RHI. And then we sat in that meeting where they discussed the way forward. One of the way forwards is that the company that produced this lenacapavir, Bongiwe, which is called Gilead, was told by many people and experts that they've got an intellectual property right, remember, after you produce any new medicine. In terms of the World Health Organization rules, you have got 20 years of intellectual property, meaning you've got the monopoly over that drug for a period of 20 years. No other person can manufacture it, whether they've got the capacity or the technical know-how. They are not allowed by law. So Gilead was approached that the world doesn't have 20 years to wait. And to have an innovation which people cannot have access to, it looks quite evil. You know, when you put something there that can save humanity, but it's unreachable. So they convinced Gilead, and Gilead, of course, agreed. They give 6 voluntary licenses. Voluntary licenses means you are allowed to manufacture that drug even without having reached any 20 years of intellectual property rights. It's open for you. So 6 companies were given that drug. 4 of them are in India, one in Pakistan, and the other one in Egypt. Unfortunately, in South Africa, no company was given. And so since last year, we've been negotiating and we're making a breakthrough. Gilead has agreed that they are going to give any South African company that can bid and win the bid, they'll give them the voluntary license so that we also start manufacturing lenacapavir here at home, which is a generic. So that's exactly what happened. Yeah. But in the meantime, the other companies that have already been given voluntary license, they are going to start doing so. So this deal between Clinton, Unitaid, and Dr. Reddy's means Dr. Reddy's can start manufacturing, and their generic will be sold at $40 only, not $28,000.
1: So
6: $40 and. Yes.
1: Pardon me, Minister. This morning, just as you and I talk, that there are some of our listeners who are asking questions. For example, one of them is saying that's Willy Nkuma. I'm going to put these two questions into one. Willy says, I would have wanted the scientists to work harder in finding the complete remedy for HIV for those who are already infected. And then you've got Madoda coupled with that saying, will this not promote promiscuity? People thinking that they won't get sexual diseases or pregnancy?
6: Well, the first thing, Bongiwe, is that scientists have been trying for 44 years to look for a cure for HIV and AIDS. But I'm sure you are aware by now that viruses have got no treatment. They just have got drugs which manage them. That's why we struggle now with, we struggled with COVID, if you remember. We're treating symptoms with COVID because it's a virus. The world has been struggling for centuries even to treat common cold. We treat symptoms of common cold because it's a virus. We are now scared of Ebola, which is in the DRC, Uganda, and Sudan, because it's a virus. Viruses have never been treated in the history of humanity. Scientists have tried, they did everything in their power. So all they can do is to try and manage it. I think that's the first thing. This HIV-AIDS is a virus. It falls within that family of viruses which scientists cannot treat. And it's not that they are not trying. Most of the viruses that were biggest killers, they are gone not because of treatment, but because of vaccines. Like the biggest example I can give is smallpox. that has killed 300 million people globally before it was vanquished through vaccination. And that vaccination, where many people of my age who were there in the 80s were vaccinated, that includes what you call everybody on the globe. They were vaccinated, and in 1980, the World Health Organization announced that there's no more smallpox on Earth. It was because of vaccination. So, unfortunately, there's no vaccine for HIV and AIDS yet. Then Capava is not a vaccine, as I said. It's a preventative tool, but not a vaccine. The vaccine, Bongiwa, which doctors are trying, there are several candidate vaccines. One of them is called M72, which is very, very promising, I must tell you. It is being it is going through third phase trials are the last which you do on human beings. You are completely out of the laboratory. Okay. You have checked everything out of the laboratory. Now you are trying it on human beings. They are the third phase trial of M72 are done in seven countries around the world, and they are being tested on 20,000 people. Among the seven countries, the South Africa, and which is giving the biggest number of people, 13,000 out of the 20,000. The other countries is Malawi, is Mozambique, is Zimbabwe, is Kenya, yeah, is Indonesia, is Vietnam. All those countries, M72 is being tested, and we are hoping that results will be there by 2028 at least. That will be the first time we've got a vaccine for HIV, but treatment, no. Okay. Then you came with the issue of promiscuity. In May, we discussed this thoroughly at the World Health Assembly, which takes place every year in Geneva. It's a gathering of all ministers of health. This matter was discussed on UN. It is one of, unfortunately, the unintended consequences of any steps humanity tries to take in fighting diseases. Because, yes, you are right, I must put it clear, Leonard Capava prevents HIV. It doesn't prevent other sexually transmitted diseases. It doesn't prevent pregnancy, which means people should not stop using condoms when they take Lenacapavir. But we know by now through experience, especially in South Africa, Bongiwe, that in 2010, after we launched the world's biggest HIV counseling, testing and treatment, where many people were dying, you know, people were dying like flies. Mm-hmm. They are no longer dying because of the ARVs. But we know that those ARVs brought themselves unintended consequences, where some people stopped using condoms because they were no longer scared. They were saying, I've seen so-and-so living for the past 15 or 20 years.
1: Yeah.
6: I can live with HIV and AIDS. So we know the same thing will happen with Lenacapavir. But our final conclusion,

0: In fact, seeing red over being denied access to the body of their loved ones during burials, and at some point attacking healthcare workers in the town of Kotana in South Kivu province as they attempted to carry out a safe burial of an Ebola victim. So a lot is going on here, and I wonder how are they navigating some of the traditional funeral rites, especially when it comes to just a crisis like this one. So SAPC's correspondent in the DRC, that's Chris Ochamrega, speaks to us this morning. Chris, good morning to you, and thank you so much for your time. So perhaps, when one thinks about this particular dynamic of people not being able to get access to the bodies of their loved ones, it's quite an emotional issue, is it not?
1: That's right. And this is an issue that the authorities are trying to resolve by educating the people about the reason that they have come up with very strict protocols on burial of victims, of Ebola victims. They're saying that the bodies of these victims become very highly infectious. And many communities in the DRC, especially in the remote areas, have this traditional funeral practices that they carry out. People, when they're mourning, they fall over the body, they keep touching the body of victims, to show their grief. And it's during that process that they get infected, and then the disease is spread to other people. So the World Health Organization, Africa, CDC, and other health experts have all said that they have to carry out what they call safe and dignified burials. There are groups of experts from the Red Cross and other international health organizations that are the ones that carry out these burials. These people are dressed up in the personal protective equipment, and they allow a few family members to go for the burials. But these people in this area of Ituri province, some of them are not very happy about that. They want to carry out with their traditional routine. And that is what has brought this problem. This attack in Kotana was the fourth since the outbreak was reported on May 15th. And the DRC government has decided that they're going to deploy soldiers to accompany these health workers so that these kind of cases do not continue to happen.
0: And what are the numbers in terms of the outbreak and some of the containment efforts as well?
1: Well, the latest numbers from the DRC Ministry of Health show that there are 452 people who have got infected since last month, and 82 people have been confirmed dead. And they're saying that the disease has been spreading rapidly. When the outbreak was declared on May 15th, we were told there were only three health zones that were affected: Mongwalu, Rampara, and Bunia. But now it has spread to 25 health zones, and some of these areas are occupied by rebels, the M23 rebels in North Kivu and South Kivu. So health workers cannot carry out what they call contact tracing. They have to identify all the people who have symptoms of Ebola, isolate them, they test them first, and when they're confirmed to have it, they isolate them and start putting them on treatment. And then they get their details of all the people they came into contact with over the past couple of weeks, and then they start following them up to also isolate them. But they cannot go to those areas where the rebels are operating. It's very scary. They can be attacked. So this is one of the major challenges that health experts are facing in the east of the DRC. And the United Nations peacekeeping mission has promised to help the DRC government to ensure that health workers can carry out their tasks without any problem. But they have stepped up the testing of people, and they've also stepped up surveillance and cross-border checks, screening of people, because they have got a lot of medical supplies from the World Health Organization, European Union, and other partners have really contributed towards this response effort.
0: Thank you so much for that update, SABC's correspondent in the DRC, Chris Ochamringa.
2: This June, Youth Month, SFM brings South Africans together across generations to reflect, challenge, remember, and reimagine the future. 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This is 50 Years Later, a month-long national conversation, only on SAFM. 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
1: Now, widely regarded as one of the most progressive in the world, the Constitution of South Africa stands as the cornerstone of the country's democracy, forged in the spirit of 1994. It drew on the collective wisdom of elected representatives determined to break decisively from apartheid, a system that oppressed the black majority. Now, its mission was clear: to enshrine and protect the rights of all who live in the country. This year marks 30 years since its adoption. However, questions continue to rise on the effectiveness of the Constitution for the many lived realities of the country, especially some of the residents. So now let's speak to Professor Reginel, Dean of the Faculty of Theology at Stellenbosch University. Prof, good morning to you, and thank you so much for your time. At a time when the Constitution is facing a number of questions, others are saying perhaps it's time to relook at some of the aspects of the Constitution, and then you have others who are saying it's the best in the world, let it be. Perhaps your assessment of the Constitution 30 years on.
2: Good morning, Bongiwe. I feel that we must celebrate our Constitution that was accepted, negotiated, paid for in blood in 1996. We've come far to build a constitutional democracy, but of course that's not enough. What is important is that we ask the question, how do we build on that constitution so that all of South Africans, especially young people, can benefit from it and from the promise that was made in 1996.
1: And I think about, you know, young people, particularly when it comes to some of the issues that they are raising. You often just hear, even during protests, is this constitution actually even working for us, and is it really serving us as young people? So when it comes to, for example, something you've written about, you know, hashtagged and black, a South African black theological engagement from Stellenbosch with contemporary students' movements. Perhaps we speak about how they view this, especially in the context of Fees Must Fall.
2: Absolutely. The Fees Must Fall movement in 2015 and 2016 was the voices of young people, students in particular, that said that, yes, we honor and we respect the 76th generation. They, in a sense, the 76th generation forced the door open. But where we are now, we are asking the question, how did we do in terms of this open door that we've received? How did South Africa do in terms of making a difference in the lives of young people? And the 76 generations, in a way, we can say, continued the legacy of the struggle against apartheid. And then the 2015 and 2016 generation continued on that legacy to say, we now need to ask the question, how do we deal with access to education? How do we deal with the cost of education? How do we deal with unemployment? But also young people who finished high school and who come into university and get a degree. How do we ensure that the economy also is open enough for also graduates? So I'm proud of the generation of 2015 and 16 for the agency. But I believe that today, again, we need to ask, 50 years after 1976, what are the young people saying today in terms of the challenges? What is the agency doing today to open the door for this generation?
1: And I suppose it also speaks to its implementation, right? Because you do have people who say,
2: absolutely,
1: it's such an important document, but if you don't implement it, then nobody's going to feel it.
2: Absolutely. We need to say that in a sense, the Constitution of 1996 provided the key to the door. We now need to step in and own the place. We need to own, you know, in a sense, our South African country as a house, as a land we just step in. We need to take responsibility. And I think the generation of today are doing that. We see in so many different ways. We see it on campus, not just protest movements, but young people that prepare themselves to build this country. If we look at the matric results of this year, the highest that it's ever been, 88%, 46%, that's the pass rate. That is impressive. Mm-hmm. So what does it say? It says that this generation is really ready to build, to use your metaphor.
1: Prof, you owe me a deeper conversation on some of the work you've done. So I do hope you and I speak again soon. Thank you so much, though, for speaking to us. Professor Reginel, Dean of the Faculty of Theology at Stellenbosch University. So just a quick one before I go. The Constitutional Review Committee, you know that the Constitution gets reviewed, right? In Parliament all the time. So the Constitutional Review Committee has called for written public submissions on the annual review of the Constitution in accordance with Section 45(1) subsection C of the Constitution. So there is an annual review of the Constitution. I hope you're aware of that. Currently, they are calling for written submissions, and these written submissions can be submitted to Advocate P. Gwebu, Committee Section, and also you can email pgwebu@parliament.gov.za. And you'd remember, this is an important part of the review of the Constitution. In fact, we'll try to get the committee to tell you about this process so you know that it is happening each and every single year. It's 7 o'clock, though. It's time for me to love and leave you. I will see you again tomorrow morning. Chanduko is on standby with the latest news, and then the Alternative Breakfast is coming on. Good night.

0: Thank you, Bongi. Where the top stories at this hour: fate of Nkunu arrest warrant hangs in the balance, and Iran World Cup team cleared for US entry. Good morning. I am Chanduko Ligege. It is not clear whether or not the High Court in Pretoria will withdraw the warrant of arrest for activist Ngizwe Nkunu. He has made a public apology to EFF leader Julius Malema after the court ordered him to do so and issued a warrant of arrest for the activist. Nkunu was found guilty of contempt of court after Malema brought a civil defamation application against him. This was over remarks Nkunu made in April, accusing Malema of protecting undocumented migrants. EFF national spokesperson Sinawo Tambo:
1: "We reaffirmed the authority of the court to appeal that they acted strictly in this manner against someone who has been a divisive figure in our society. He's someone who spread misinformation. He's someone who made a basic claim that the president commander in chief of the EFF received $60 million from Nigerian drug cartels without having any evidence of the fact. And I think it's a testament to the fact that the people who are currently spreading xenophobic, afrophobic, and hateful comments into our society are people who should not be trusted, people who speak lies, and people who don't respect our court."
0: President Cyril Ramaphosa says South Africa will soon dispatch envoys across Africa to explain the initiatives it has established to address the issue of migration. He made the announcement at a news conference in Pretoria yesterday after talks with his Kenyan counterpart, William Ruto.
2: "I'm rather pleased that President Mahama of Ghana has been saying he would like to make a call on other African countries to work with South Africa. And that is precisely what has triggered our intention to send envoys so that they can go and explain the type of initiatives, type of programs that we are going to embark upon. Because in the end, this is an African problem. It's not only a South African problem."
0: Some students at institutions of higher learning say they are being forced to pay monthly top-up fees despite living in NSFAS accredited accommodation. This has raised concerns about affordability and conditions of private student housing as the country grapples with rising student accommodation costs. These students protested outside the SABC offices in Auckland Park, Johannesburg, yesterday.
3: "You cannot say that you are in an NSFAS accredited building and you still go against the laws of NSFAS. You cannot demand top up your NSFAS, but you still say, you still go out to the public and say that you are NSFAS accredited. You must lose your accreditation with immediate effect, and we will leave the building if that is so."
4: "As students, we demand our refund. Sharing, they said they're gonna give us money for sharing. We don't want money only for sharing. We want money only for sharing and single rooms. All their rooms are accredited. It's not that single rooms are not accredited. All rooms are accredited by NSFAS. So we want our money for sharing rooms and for single rooms."
0: Eastern Cape Cooperative Governance and Traditional Affairs MEC Zolile Williams says his department will soon create a proper drainage system in the Nelson Mandela Bay Metropolitan Municipality. He says the aim is to prevent flooding during heavy rainfall. Williams was speaking when he visited the metro yesterday.
5: "We are going to try and develop temporary stormwater channels that would be on top of the surface of the road. As the engineers told us here, we are advising that they must bring gravel and also open up stormwater channels so that we can be able to control the water, as you can see how it is damming up."
0: And finally, Washington has confirmed that members of Iran's World Cup team have been granted visas to enter the U.S. This comes 10 days before the team's first match in Los Angeles and in the midst of conflict between the two countries. Iran had negotiated a last-minute shift moving the team's base from Arizona to Mexico. The BBC's Mimi Swabi has the details.
6: Early this week, the U.S. Secretary of State, Marco Rubio, told lawmakers the U.S. would not allow Iran's football delegation to include individuals linked to the Islamic Revolutionary Guards, a powerful branch of the Iranian armed forces. Several players in the Iranian squad have completed mandatory military service with the group. Some members of the Iran team's technical and administrative staff are yet to receive their visas.
0: A recap of the top story at this hour. It is not clear whether or not the High Court in Pretoria will withdraw the warrant of arrest for cultural activist and media personality Ngizwe Nkunu. For SAFM News, I am Chanduko Ligege.
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13: It was not a racial, it was not a racial war at all. It was the black students against the system.
14: At the current rate that unemployment is increasing, and parallel to that, we have more and more graduates also graduating, but we have no way to fit the graduates. We have no way, you know why? Because the focus is on school and graduating, but there isn't, especially in the business sector, there isn't any growth and there isn't any injection from the government to say, hey, you know, let's rather expand sectors so that we can handle the capacity of graduates being produced yearly, you know?

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0: It is 8 minutes past seven. There are some gremlins in the studios. I'm sorry about that. Good morning, everyone. Good morning, South Africa, Gauteng, Northwest, anywhere in the world where you are. This is the Alternative Breakfast with me, Khumutso Matsunyane, and joining us, my partner in crime in our KZN studios. Nope, we don't even do miso. Not quite yet. Oh, guys, it's 8 minutes past seven. Don't worry. I've got you on the Alternative Breakfast. It is one of those days that you realize, Jorge, winter is upon us. It is cold in South Africa. Why does it always surprise us, though? Why are we always like, every winter, for those 3 months, we are always shocked, like the president, at every single thing. We are always surprised at how cold it is. What are you doing to keep yourself warm? Are you using wood? Are you using coal? Are you using gas? Or are you like me? I spend the vast majority of my time in the electric blanket. Do we have Ndumiso coming in from KZN yet? My friend, are you there? Ndumiso in KZN, hello.
1: Hi, I'm am I audible over there?
0: You are audible, welcome.
1: You're sounding so lost without me. Oh, you miss me.
0: Hey, you like yourself too much. But yes, I do miss you very, very much. How are you, my friend?
1: I'm great, man. I'm great, man. In warm Durban.
0: No way.
1: Great, you know. Durban. This is one of the things about Durban, man, is that, you know, even our winters down here are absolutely mild, you know, comparatively.
0: That is crazy. Do you have any idea how freezing it is in Johannesburg today in most of South Africa? The temperature is low. It was terrible having to wake up and get out from my electric blanket into me.
1: I do not even know why I'm wearing a shirt. I could have just I could have just rocked a vest and shown my man you know what.
0: Right now, basically.
1: Yes, but yeah, no, glad I'm out here in Durban. You know, out too late to rest. One of my best friends, Usibongile Munaring, Angie, we lost her last week.
0: Yeah.
1: So later when I leave here, I'm off to my birthplace, Hammarsdale, Mpumalanga Township, where we will be having a go at that. But enough of all of that. What do we
0: think
1: have?
0: We have listeners from Hammarsdale, Mapoloba?
1: We absolutely do. I know this for a fact.
0: Because... I want proof. If you are in Hammarsdale, send us a shout out. Our studio numbers, remember, is 086-000-2032. On SMS, you can get us on 41391, and those are charged at 1 rand 50. On WhatsApp, you can catch us on 061-4104-107. And on our DSTV bouquet line, is you can find us on 814. On Twitter, we are at SAFM Radio, hashtag Alternative Breakfast. And me, I'm on Instagram and TikTok. My handle is at Motomatsu.
1: I'm at Ndumiso Ngcobo on Twitter and TikTok, and of course on Facebook. I am Ndumiso Ikati Ngcobo.
0: All right, coming up, we're going to be speaking to our political analyst who gives us the inside scoop on the political highlights that happened this morning. I have been asking you for months, Ndumiso, and finally we'll get to talk to Dr. Ralph Matega about where is Liam Jacobs?
1: It's almost been an obsession of yours. Liam Jacobs? Because he seemed to have just fallen off a cliff somewhere, like almost like he went into a black hole. This is a man, of course, who was just so prolific on social media.
0: Exactly.
1: When he was in the Democratic Alliance, and then he went into some kind of vortex over there at the PA, and of course Dr. Ralph Matega. Let us know what's happening with him now.
0: Listen, for somebody who was so prolific, and I was following him, as it's like, I'm not necessarily a DA member, but here was a young man who got my attention. He was prolific on social media, showing us where the government is going wrong, and then all of a sudden he went to the PA. And now, a year later, or even less than a year later, he is back. Do you have questions about that? What are your feelings about politicians who are also doubling up as prostitutes? At 7:30, that's what we're going to be talking about.
1: Yeah, Liam Joseph. He buys a knee. He buys a knee over there. He's like, I don't know. Is he still not bizarring?
0: I don't think I know what bizarring means after this week, because I thought Jay Bizarre, but now Jay Bizarre. Ek Vietni, Liam, would love to hear from you, by the way. And if you have seen Liam Jacobs in the flesh, please tell him the alternative breakfast is looking for him. After 8, we're going to have our legal conversation. I want so much to participate in this conversation in Dumiso, because everywhere where I've applied for a job, I am typically asked, how much were you making at your last job? And you are either required to produce a salary slip or discuss the figure. Have you had that experience in Dumiso?
1: I absolutely have. I've been, people have tried to engage me before, particularly in my corporate life, and then they will say, "Ah, oh, please send us your salary advice."
0: Yeah.
1: And I said, and I'll say to them, "Yeah, but you tell all your employees to never share their salary advice with anyone. So why would you expect me?"
0: Yeah.
1: So we just want to find out about all the legalities around that. Yeah.
0: Without a doubt. And then of course we're gonna be having our conversation about motoring with our expert Nico Smith. And he joins us to unpack the biggest winter driving trends, road safety concerns. Did I say raid? Yo. Road safety concerns and what motorists should be paying attention to on South African roads this particular week. And when it comes to the arts, just after 9 o'clock, we have Llewellyn Mngoni, who is a choreographer. I love choreographers. We've got a choreographer. And he's coming to return to discuss the return of Nkoli, A Fierce and Fabulous Life, which is a bold theatrical production using movement, music, and storytelling to honor the life and activism of Simon Nkoli. I had the pleasure and honor of being able to see a preview to this a couple of years ago, Ndumiso. Have you seen it?
1: No, I have not.
0: It's a brilliant theatrical production, without a doubt. You know, some people feel like it cheapens Simon Nkoli's memory a little bit, but others are there who were like, no, this is actually exactly what Simon Nkoli would have loved. That's what we're going to be having coming up. What is on your mind? How cold are you today? Or are you like in Dumiso, chilling and having umbrella-type drinks in KwaZulu-Natal because it is that warm? When we come up, we're going to be doing the political roundup with Dr. Ralph Matera. For now, you're listening to you're listening to the Alternative Breakfast at exactly 16 minutes past 7 on SAFM 104 to 107.
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4: 50 years later, Youth Month, The Voices.
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6: The destruction by fire of schools, post offices, clinics, etc. amounts to a destruction of our children's future. In fact, this is the most effective way of retarding our own progress. In the homelands, schools are in some cases built by tribes themselves and in other instances by my government.
4: Different generations, different experiences. One South Africa, 50 years later, only on SAFM, leading the conversations that move us.

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0: It is 27 minutes past 7 on the Alternative Breakfast, and that is Kabelo Mabalane with Pantsola for Life, or Buga Two Shoes, if you like. And before that, we had Incognito with Out of the Storm. Ndumiso, I know Pantsola for Life is one of your favorites.
1: Of course, I mean, absolutely. Oh, Buga Love during this particular period was on fire. He just, anything he touched turned into gold, eh?
0: Right.
1: And you know when someone say, you know, says Buga Two Shoes, Buga Love, you know, reminds me of you know, Jay-Z, so many nom de plumes, right?
0: Yeah.
1: Jigga, Hove, and whatever.
0: Buga Tiga Bantuan.
1: Buga Tiga Bantuan. Yes, but of course we had said that when we come back, we'll be talking to Dr. Rav Matsega, but we'll only be talking to him around 7:30.
0: Indeed.
1: In a few minutes, yes.
0: Ndumiso Ngobo, June 16, 50 years of celebrations or commemorations, as we are constantly reminded. Well, this isn't something that you celebrate. It's a very important part of our history. Do you remember where you were June 16? You would have been about 4 years old, I would imagine.
1: Yes, I actually heard, I actually overheard, because nothing has changed really in my adult life, but I was an eavesdropper of note as a child.
0: Right.
1: And I remember eavesdropping on my mother talking to her younger brother, Black Consciousness activist and writer and author and poet, Uma Figa Pascal Gwala.
0: Mm-hmm.
1: And he came, in the morning, because around at that particular time, anytime anything, there was an eruption in the country, then he would always find himself detained. And of course, sure enough, around 1976, my uncle was also detained.
0: Right.
1: Around that time, yeah. So I remember that very well. Yeah.
0: Do you know what I remember specifically about June 16, 1976? That was the first time I experienced and knew the smell of tear gas.
1: Oh my goodness.
0: That was the first time I smelled tear gas, and I've never forgotten it. This is tear gas. So we are curious, you, our listeners, where were you on June 16th, 1976? What do you remember? My mother says she came back home and she found me in the front yard carrying a inip, ya mainstay or something like that.
1: A nip of men's day?
0: Yes, at 4 years old. And okay. She asked me, where did you get this? And I said to her, Bo awuti ba power ba rifile. So the brothers of power, what do you call them? My comrades, basically, the early day comrades. The early day comrades. Remember, they went for the Zone 10, but what do you call the beer hall. Destroyed the beer hall, stole alcohol. And I guess I ended up with a nip. So my mother was horrified.
1: You know, imagine? It was such a somber day and everything. But I love stories like that, you know, because, you know, I remember, you know, my former editor at the Sunday Times, Stimson, saw me also a couple of months ago, I think he was busy trying to write something. And he was looking for exactly the type of story. Maybe you should get in contact with Stimson, saw me, just because we forget that people were living. It was a normal day, and people remember these things. It's quite amazing that you
0: were there, Ndumiso.
1: Four years old, and I remember all the talking around it all the way in Hammersdale, where not so much. I mean, Hammersdale wasn't particularly affected.
0: Yeah. Right, right. All right. When we come back, we'll be speaking to Dr. Ralph Setoga Matega.
2: 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The Alternative Breakfast on SAFM. A different way to start your day.
0: I keep renaming him every week. Dr. Ralph Matega, welcome to the Alternative Breakfast.
3: So good morning, Ndumiso. The renaming is not that bad at all. One could use some rebranding, isn't it?
0: Always. I'm so sorry about that. Hey, but no, Ralph, interesting things happening this week. Maybe it's not a big deal, or maybe it is. Liam Jacobs returns to the Blue Party, abandoning the PA. A lot of us were asking when they were celebrating there with Gaten McKenzie. It was like, what's Bison? Oh, it looked so much fun. You wanted to join in the celebration. But what do we make of this constitution? Do South Africans care that when politicians cross floors, as we have seen so many times in the last couple of years.
3: Yes, we have heard this before, and we are talking here about someone who has been talked about as South Africa's rising star. I mean, it has had social media up about his crossing back. And some within the DA were concerned that why are we welcoming him back? He said all bad things, that the party is racist and so forth.
0: Right.
3: And I think when we see something such as this in Dumiso, for me, is the normalization of South African politics. I mean, you have someone moving from one party to another. It actually says that it's not a taboo. We have seen this far back before the elections. Every time before local government election, you have a political party getting ready to welcome new members who have defected from others. They are making a statement, and other parties that are losing members, they are also welcoming defectors. And for me, you couldn't get South Africa's politics more normalized than this. It's an indication that people are moving and voters are actually willing to forgive one's previous political identity. The problem with this thing, though, is that when members of high prominence are moving in this manner, it always rattles those that are standing within parties that they are going to. Because usually so people like that are rewarded with high positions, sometimes candidacy. And the rank and file, some who have been there saying that, wait a minute, this person just came in from another party. He's not going to go through the ranks again. He's being welcomed as a superstar. It creates a little bit of anxiety within parties, but it's a practice we are getting used to, and this is becoming quite normal.
1: You know, Dr. Matega, that one of the things that is actually fascinating is that, I mean, I remember a good sort of, I do not know, about 20, 25 years ago when Khumuzo keeps on using the word prostitution. That used to be a big thing about, you know, floor crossing. Is that people always, back then, the conversation would center around, but why do certain politicians seem ideologically pliable moving? But now in 2026, I do not know that anyone wants to ask that questions, because quite frankly, ideologically, what's the difference between the Patriotic Alliance and the Democratic Alliance? And therefore, does that speak to any kind of sign that ideology in South African politics seems to have taken a back burner?
3: So we spoke about this earlier, right on this show, that it looks like ideology does no longer matter very much. The difference between the two parties is that it's only the way in which they desperately try to differentiate each other. I mean, in a sense, voters are looking at these parties, they realize that, look, it's all about service delivery. And again, so we're talking about local government here. How much ideological can you get in terms of providing water services? How much is ideological to provide a road? It doesn't matter whether you are ultra-leftist, ultra-rightist. I want to believe that you will come out saying that, look, people deserve services, people deserve uninterrupted electricity supply, people deserve roads that are well paved and everything else. So ideology does no longer matter, and local government actually has been far ahead in South Africa, because it is in local government that we have seen leaders crossing political party lines quite rapidly. And ideology should not really matter. Maybe as time goes by in South Africa, it will not matter very much. People stand for the same thing, and it's only when they emphasize their brand that they tend to differ very much.
0: Okay, let's move on to intercontinental relations, Dr. Ralph. Ramaphosa has been hosting Kenyan President William Ruto from Kenya. How strategically important is the South Africa-Kenya relationship within Africa's broader economic and political architecture?
3: I mean, Khumuzo, I'm looking at this hosting within the context of some of the local challenges in South Africa. You remember, we need to talk about Africa integration and also Africa free trade kind of cooperation, one of the instruments that we have within the continent. And when you see a South African leader hosting someone such as William Ruto from Kenya, I think the emphasis on this thing that, look, we need to work together. Mm-hmm. We need to be able to deal with harmonization of our local laws to ensure intra-trade between the two countries. And when you look at Kenya, one of the things I've noticed about Kenya is how they are coming very well when it comes to technology Remember, they've had this incredible payment system over the phone because they don't have as many ATMs as we have in South Africa. They've had to improvise and make sure that they use their cell phone and technology. And President Ramaphosa has been emphasizing that. And South Africa is also moving in those lines. We have had emphasis on the fintech. So there's a lot of a sense of collaboration that is possible between South Africa and Kenya. I mean, I've been to Kenya a few times, Homozo, as a young researcher. I will tell you, they are doing very well when it comes to encouraging small farmers within, not super commercialized farmers, but Kenya's got quite a large number of small, medium to small-sized farmers. So there is quite a good, I would say, point of collaboration that exists between the two countries. And President Ramaphosa as well, he has to be seen to be talking to his partners within the continent as well to say that South Africa is not closed for business. South Africa is open for business. We are looking for more opportunities to collaborate and learn from what they are doing on really within the continent to make sure that we also move ahead as well. So it's an opportune moment as well.
0: Yeah. And obviously, the timing is quite interesting in the sense that illegal immigration or migration issues are huge and on the front lines of South African politics right now. We are concerned about them. We're talking about them. Some people want to march. Some people don't. What do you imagine their conversation around immigration was like, the two presidents?
3: I don't think that we could see more collaboration because there will be the continental body, the AU, and there will be SADC summit at some point. And I would imagine, even if Kenya is not part of SADC, of course, they are in the East Africa, your ECOWAS region.
0: ECOWAS.
3: Yes, I would imagine that the collaboration as to how to deal with some of these issues around, you know, illegal immigration in South Africa, not to lose a sense that it should not just be totally about illegal immigration. It should also be about integration. I mean, this is an area where I do not agree a lot with Mr. Malema on a lot of things, but the EFF has taken a very principled position to be saying that, look, amidst all this crisis, let's look at what will integration mean? What will it mean if there were less borders? What will it mean if South Africans could open businesses in Zimbabwe, for example, because we've been looking at this thing only one way.
0: Yeah.
3: So to be standing with one of the giants in East Africa, that is Kenya, South Africa is trying to say that we are trying. We believe in Pan-Africanism. We believe in regional integration. And at a time that geopolitics globally is so fluid, we cannot afford to allow fractures within the continent. So it's also good for brand South Africa to be seeing president hosting fellow Africans at a moment such as this. It actually says that South Africa is not closing for business, but is considering maybe better terms of engagement with other African countries.
1: Dr. Matseka, just moving on to another area of interest that I imagine our listeners are also quite interested in, is that there used to be a time when people in your trade, political analysts, were basically described as ANC obsessed, and then, you know, ANC experts. But you still cannot have conversations around politics in this country without obviously talking about the largest party in our body politic, right? The ANC right now, it seems that the ANC seems to not be very clear about what their strategy is going forward. They seem to be lagging behind other parties that have come out very clear about where they're going with the local government elections, and it seems that the split is around are negotiations around coalitions far more important than their own identity as a party. Is that a fair assessment of where the ANC is right now?
3: I agree with you, Ndumiso. It's a fair assessment. And as much as there were projections in the past that we are going to have coalitions, I mean, they started at the local government and then subsequently at national government with our previous elections. I mean, as much as we could have projected that, the reality is that when it hits, it's something else. It requires an actual shift in terms of the mindset. So the ANC is struggling to actually accept the reality that they're going to have to survive within a coalition arrangement. And this is the voice of the voters, that it is not accidental. South African voters are actually saying that, look, we do not want to entrust power in a single political party. We will throw the votes around to make sure that different political parties get together and work towards forming a coalition government. The ANC is struggling with that. There are those that are nostalgic. There are those that believe that they can still rebuild a sense of majoritarian kind of leadership style. And it's all gone. And there are those that are realistic, that are saying to their comrades that, look, it's over. Let us understand that coalitions are here to stay. So there are those internal divisions at local government that we see are happening. I mean, I'll tell you, Ndumiso, another problem is that even within the broader framework of the progressive movement that the ANC used to belong, there's been some difficulties. The SACP saying that, wait a minute, we don't want to lose elections together with the ANC. We prefer to be losing alone, not to try to win alone by ourselves. That is the South African Communist Party. So you have more political fragmentation in South Africa, yeah. And this is the order of the day. Mm-hmm. The sooner the ANC adjusts to that, the better. And the broader membership need to understand that this is something that is not going anywhere.
0: Before you go, Dr. Ralph Matega, do you remember where you were June 16, 1976? We've been asking our listeners to share with us, where were they? Do they remember what happened, the events leading around to that? How old are you and where were you and what happened?
3: Almost, I was barely 1 year old. I told the listeners, I was 1 year old, or even struggling to couple some months to a year in 1976. Almost, there you have it.
0: Okay. For those who were more than 1 year old, please give us a call and let us know where you were. Dr. Ralph Matega, thank you so much for your ever insightful opinions.
3: Always a pleasure.
1: You know, Khumutso, you know, one of the things, you know, I'm really interested in getting those voice notes, also particularly around the conversation around Liam Jacobs that we had.
0: Yes.
1: You know, because one of the things that I wanted to put to Ralph Matega, but we kind of moved on, was around the colored vote. Are you part of what is called the colored vote, that block? Do you follow people? Because there is this struggle, yeah. Titanic struggle between, particularly in Northern Cape, in Western Cape, between the Patriotic Alliance and the DA,
0: right.
1: Who seem to be fighting over that colored vote. So please do send us your voice notes and let us know anything that we've been talking about, what your views are.
0: Okay, let's find out what some of your voice notes have to say. Good morning.
4: Good morning. You of SAFM, I would like you please to judge me on my statement. It is known that a few Afrikaners, they migrated, they packed their bags and they went to Virginia. And are they by chance aware that Mr. Trump does not have the authority whereby to change the Afrikaans language being what brought in into Virginia? So in other words, the children going to school will not learn Afrikaans. And yet, they having a bit of what, which I took it to be, were they not supposed to go to the United States of Orania, whereby their Afrikaans is a top language, whereby our language would have still been existing? Yes, I am not white, I am English, and mind you, very proud of it. But I do find that you people of Afrikaners who went to Virginia, you just like Mr. Cyril Pinocchio, who brought in the Bella issue of eliminating Afrikaans, have done the same, and yet you do not notice it. Pepilon Aldous.
1: did he call him Cyril Pinocchio?
0: He certainly did, and he always does. Goodness. Every time he comes into the show, hello, Papillon. Yeah, he certainly did. So what do you make of his comments? They should have gone to Orania, not the United States.
1: Hey, I do not know. You know, the thing about Oranya is like one of those things that, if I'm going to be honest with you, you know, when you make a decision and it's so intentional and deliberate,
0: mm-hmm.
1: that I do not want to engage with this idea, because quite frankly, I'm thinking, in a democratic state, why do we even have Oranya? I need to pick up a book. If anyone knows of a book I can read, or some beautifully written opinion piece around what Oranya is really supposed to be about, please send us a voice note. Let us know. And if you are listening from Oranya, and we forget that Oranya is part of South Africa, please also give us a call or send us a voice note and let us know what you think of Pavilion's idea that all these people that went to Virginia should have actually just gone to Oranya.
0: Yeah. Me, I'm curious about Oranya. So if you're listening from Oranya, this is the mayor van Oranya. Ik wil graag bezoek. To visit is to bezoek. I would. Wouldn't you like to visit Oranje, Mapolo?
1: I'm actually very curious to find out like what's going on.
0: I want to see for myself. Curiosity. And I think we would be welcomed quite nicely. So we're looking for an invitation from Oranje. Here's more of your voice notes.
5: Good morning, Putintumiso. 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Before

0: before. Now she was like, do not disturb me. I'm just waiting for Ndumiso to come on the radio because she's from Hammersdale and she absolutely loves SAFM. Well, you know what? I love hearing people talk about how much they enjoy this show. So thank you so much for that particular voice note. And Sisi, what's it, Kabeha? Your brother did not call you by name. I hope you're listening. I hope you also send us a voice note and you enjoy the show as well as I do.
1: All right, we'll be back right after this.
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4: Sharing same sentiment with the guy from Quebec. Yo, guys, I wish they can extend a show here now so that it can be longer than this or some days. Anyway, I enjoy all the SAFM shows, especially because I'm also a political analyst. But really, this one and Ndumiso and Khongosho, you guys, not my extent, I'm afraid to money for some days. It says with Cinderella on this day and then maybe 4 days. Thank you. Love you so much.
1: Aww.
4: I'm in Limpopo anyway.
1: Okay.
4: I'm originally from KZN Nase Gauteng. Thank you.
1: From your lips to God's ears. That's what I say.
0: Yeah, yeah, we're willing to actually just do all the shows, sleep in the studio. No.
1: No rest. Not. Yeah. No rest at all. Here's more of your voice notes.
5: Very good morning, Khomotso and Ndumiso. It's Marumo here in Mahikeng. Khomotso, I'm proud of you, my sister. I'm very proud of you. You are really representing us there as the people of Mahikeng. Both of you. I would understand if these illegal migrants were just coming from the region. I'm talking about the SADC. But now South Africa image, you guys. Now it's too much for South Africa. I mean, we can't take all people from all the regions in Africa, but to Atakabo Ekwasi and all that, and they come to South Africa, where there are neighboring countries where if there's a problem, they can run to. But they just came to South Africa. No, we cannot have that anymore. I think President Ramaphosa will just tell them to leave nicely. This is illegal because we don't want chaos in our countries. Marumo Mahikeng, good morning.
1: Hey, Dumela Mogaetsho, Marumo wa ko Mahikeng. Yeah, he's also proud of you too, Ndumiso. Did you hear that?
0: Yeah, I don't know. I heard that. You know, and he makes a very interesting point. And of course, this point has been stressed ad nauseum about the fact that, guys, whichever way you want to slice this, South Africa is an extremely attractive
1: destination. Yes, it is.
0: And it's not just people in the region. If we actually talk about, like, we've got South Americans here. We've got North Americans. We've got Europeans. We've got everyone, and it's almost like it's a case of being victims of how attractive we are,
1: right,
0: as a destination. Because sometimes South Africans forget just how great this country is, and I'm just trying to put a positive spin on what Marumo is talking about, the fact that we truly are blessed to live in a country like South Africa, you know.
1: And the point that he's making is that we have not been able to keep up with the demand by whether legal or illegal immigrants. We are

0: just not dealing well with that crisis. And so he's saying, my South African aimelwa, which means the burden is heavy on South Africans, and we are feeling overwhelmed that we have to share the very limited resources. Because really, we're talking about the bottom 10%, Ndumiso. We're not talking about the people who are flying in on private jets or on commercial airlines, right? We're talking about the most desperate poor people. And you keep belaboring the point on this show. If things go bad in South Africa, I'm out of here. I'm out of here, whether legally or illegally. Anyway.
1: In the same way that we've got millions of South Africans who are, who've also gone to look for green pastures elsewhere.
0: For sure, for sure. All right, I think we've got another voice note.
2: I mean, Orania is nothing but a symbol of the perpetual and unchallenged state of white supremacy and black subjugation in this colony. I mean, organizations such as the BLF had to vanish because they wanted to mobilize along racial lines, and here is Orania allowed to exist. So what's the confusion there? I mean, it just so shows you who's running the show, who's in charge. Anonymous in Mbombela.
0: Anonymous in Mbombela. Okay, listen.
3: Now on my take, ne, on Orania, I just 2 years ago, I gave a lift to a domestic worker in Oranjestad. I was coming from Koffiefontein, driving to Hope Town. Orania is like, there's the main road that goes through Orania is just like 100 meters long, but no one is allowed to hitchhike in Orania. But I didn't know at the time. Anyways, I gave the lady a hike. She never said a word on the road. She never spoke to me a word. She just told me she's going to Hope Town. I kept on, talking, just trying to get her to say something. She never said a word. This is just 3 years, 2 years ago. However, everything that they say about Oranjestad, I wish that someone in Oranjestad or our government in South Africa can take the leadership of Oranjestad to deal with the matter of illegal migrants that is currently happening. Then we see what's happening. Samkelo Makila, somewhere in Azania.
0: That is so loaded and interesting. So we have a love-hate relationship with Orania, right? We are watching an independent state, essentially, which people just decided to set up. So we're curious about it. It seems to be working. I'm not sure what the point he was making about the fact that there was a domestic worker from Orania and she didn't say anything. First of all, I'm shocked and surprised. And sure, I'm so shocked, guys. There's black domestic workers in Orania.
1: Well, what did you say? Who did you think was cleaning?
0: But
1: the
0: if you don't want black people, so surely even the toilet cleaners you don't want. I'm very confused. How Orania can jele ni jele aya toilet skoon maak nie?
1: Hey, yeah, you attempted Africans are embarrassing not only me, the producers, the SAFM, the entire station, and the South African Broadcasting Corporation.
0: Mar ek probeer!
1: Desist, please. But you know the point you're making is and I think it's valid, and I think it tells us that we probably should be thinking about making an attempt to have a conversation in the near future about Orania. But if anyone is from Orania, and please answer Khumutso about black domestic workers. I'm not surprised that there would have been black domestic workers. I do not expect that anyone else would be doing those menial tasks.
0: So isn't it on principle that we have a white town and we say blanke salienlik, Mara, you still need someone to come clean your toilet? Anyway, there's one more voice note, I believe. Yes.
4: Good morning, SFM and listeners. I've been listening to the comments and everything that's been happening regarding to the illegal immigrants and foreigners coming as far as the Far East and, East Africa and so on and so on. We can just put this down to the fact that over the years, we have totally destroyed our state security, state intelligence, agency, the intelligence. I mean, we can't have people coming into the country illegally over a number of years, and then the state security or state intelligence is just quiet, and there's nothing happening. And only now they're waking up. I mean, it just goes to point out that the state intelligence was also just captured. Lusanda in Sandton. Kelvin, thank you.
5: Hi, guys. Hoping you're well. This is Daniel. Guys, the Pretoria High Court has actually ordered Gizwe, the activist, to apologize to Mr. Malema for defamation, right?
0: Mm-hmm.
5: But at the same time, I think Mr. Malema must also apologize to Eastern Cape Primer Oscar Mabuyana. Remember, he said now he got his degree through the back door. What goes around comes around. Thanks, guys.
0: So, Kisquidge, when we come back, we want to take more of your calls. We love hearing from you and your different opinions. The number to call is 086-000. Let me do that again. 086-000-2032. It is 8 o'clock and time for the news.

0: Thank you, Khumotso and Ndumiso. The top stories at this hour: men arrested following multiple deaths in Motherwell, and fate of Mkhunu arrest warrant hangs in the balance. Good morning, I am Chanduko Ligege. Police have arrested a 28-year-old man in connection with killing five people in a shooting incident in Motherwell, Gqeberha, in the Eastern Cape province last week. The deceased, who are aged between 17 and 18, were found with gunshot wounds in a house. The man is facing five counts of murder. Police spokesperson Nobundu Gandana.
1: Police responded to reports of gunfire and upon arrival found five males with gunshot wounds. Four victims were located in the lounge area of the house, while a fifth victim was discovered in a bedroom. Emergency medical services declared three victims deceased at the scene. Despite resuscitation efforts, a fourth victim succumbed to his injuries at the scene. The fifth victim was transported to hospital for treatment, but later died from his injuries.
0: The funeral of a social activist based in Potchefstroom in the Northwest Province will take place today. Mokoena Letsie was killed in a hail of bullets in the hashtag informal settlement near Sonderwater. The incident happened a week after the killing of another social activist, Thato Mulusankwe, in Mahikeng. Community Safety MEC Vessels Mureng says the loss of two social activists in 2 weeks raises serious questions.
2: An attack to activists is an attack to democracy, it's an attack to the rule of law, it's an attack to the voice that we need in the society. You must remember last week we had the unfortunate passing of Thato Mulusankwe, who was also a social activist and advocate of social justice in the society. Now, it can be that we sit down and not become meticulous in our view, that it can be that in 2 weeks we lose the activist in the same manner. Something out of the ordinary must be done.
0: It is not clear whether or not the High Court in Pretoria will withdraw the warrant of arrest for activist Ngizo Mkhunu. He has made a public apology to EFF leader Julius Malema after the court ordered him to do so and issued a warrant of arrest for the activist. Mkhunu was found guilty of contempt of court after Malema brought a civil defamation application against him. This was over remarks Mkhunu made in April, accusing Malema of protecting undocumented migrants. EFF national spokesperson Sinawo Tambo.
3: We reaffirm the authority of the court to appeal that they have acted swiftly in this manner against someone who has been a divisive figure against our society. He's someone who spread misinformation. He's someone who made a basic statement to President Commander in Chief of the EFF, received $60 million from Nigerian drug cartels without having any evidence of the fact. And I think it's a testament to the fact that the people who are currently spreading xenophobic, aphophobic, and hateful comments into the society are people who should not be trusted, people who speak lies, and people who don't respect our cause.
0: Residents of Botshabelo in the Free State Province say they cannot afford to repair the damage that severe weather conditions have caused to their homes. A secondary school has partially been damaged. These affected residents, they say they are devastated.
4: I just heard a loud noise that I cannot describe. And when I went to check, all I saw was the sky. I was so shocked, I just started crying.
5: The damage affected my children's bedroom and my bedroom. And we just have to make a plan so we can sleep through the night.
0: And finally, several leading diabetes researchers have been removed from a major medical conference in the U.S. This after distributing material critical of the Trump administration's science policies. The incident took place yesterday at a meeting of the American Diabetes Association in New Orleans. The BBC's Gigi Ann has more.
6: The researchers were escorted out of the conference shortly before the director of the National Institutes of Health, Dr. Jay Bhattacharya, was scheduled to speak. They had been handing out copies of an article from the association's flagship journal, warning that cuts to federal research funding could damage progress in treating diabetes. The event organizers said the group had violated its code of conduct and were soon asked to stop distributing materials. But some of the scientists accused the association of censorship and said they feared growing political pressure on medical research.
0: A recap on the top story at this hour. Police have arrested a 28-year-old man in connection with killing five people in a shooting incident in Motherwell, Gqeberha, in the Eastern Cape last week. For SAFM News, I am Chanduko Ligege.
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12: 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It was the black students against the system.
13: At the current rate that unemployment is increasing, and parallel to that, we have more and more graduates also graduating, but we have no way to fit the graduates. We have no way, you know why? Because the focus is on school and graduating, but there isn't, especially in the business sector, there isn't any growth and there isn't any injection from the government to say, hey, you know, let's rather expand sectors so that we can handle the capacity of graduates being produced yearly, you know.
14: 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From the opening ceremony to the first big clash, South Africa versus Mexico, this is more than football. 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All of us in Kaofela. Don't miss a second. Only on SABC, the official broadcaster of the FIFA World Cup 2026.
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0: It is 9 minutes past eight on the Alternative Breakfast on SAFM 104 to 107. We asked you the question, where were you at June 16 when it happened? It is the 50th anniversary of that particular very, very particularly interesting day and very pivotal day in the history of South Africa. Where were you? Do you remember anything that happened? Were you even born or did you just hear stories? We would love to hear from you on 086-000-2032. Our SMS line is 41391 and those SMSs are charged at 1 rand 50. Our WhatsApp line 061-4104-107. 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On Twitter, we are at SAFM Radio, hashtag Alternative Breakfast. And me, I'm on Instagram and TikTok. My handle is at Motomatsu.
1: And I'm at Ndumiso Ngcobo on Twitter and TikTok. And of course, on Facebook, I am Ndumiso Ikadi Ngcobo.
0: And of course, we're talking about Oranje, which came up quite organically just in the conversation. Are you living in Oranje? Would love to hear from you. Can we be invited? Or is that pushing it? I personally, just as a person, as a woman, as an observer, as a broadcaster, would love to see what all is happening at Oranje. Do you have any interest at all, Mapoloba? Am I alone? If they said, come do an outside broadcast in Oranje, which they never will, of course, I would be there.
1: No, I'm one of those people. You know my fascination, particularly with the countryside in South Africa, small towns. Nothing fascinates me. You know, we had a voice note earlier talking about Hope Town, and it occurred to me, I've never been to Hope Town. I've only ever heard of Hope Town. I mean, there's also all kinds of towns, Phillipstown. I've never been, so I would absolutely jump at the opportunity to go and see Oranje for myself. Yeah,
0: would love for that. Anyway, we're still interacting with you. Let us know what is on your mind. Where are you driving to? Where are the truck drivers? We haven't had a single truck driver today. Please give us a call and call us. And of course, we want to know if it is your first time on the show. When we come back, we're going to be speaking to labor law expert Wendy Musuwe, who's widely known as the labor law lady, who's joining us to unpack what the law actually says about sharing payslips, discussing salaries with colleagues, and whether job seekers are legally obliged to reveal their previous salary during interviews when we come back.
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0: That's Nterini by Fatoumata Diawara at 15 minutes past 8 here on The Alternative Breakfast. As a promise, we're being joined now by labor law expert Wendy Musuwe, who is widely known as the Labor Law Lady, and we're unpacking payslips in the workspace. Hello, Wendy. How are you today this morning? Oh, no. Hang on a second. Just hold on. We're coming. When we come back, we'll be doing Wendy.
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0: 17 minutes past 8 on The Alternative Breakfast. Money remains one of the most uncomfortable topics in the workplace, yet salary secrecy often shapes power dynamics between employers and employees. Many workers are uncertain about whether discussing salaries with colleagues could get them into trouble, or whether sharing a payslip is protected or prohibited, and whether they're obligated to disclose previous earnings during a job interview. And we are joined now by labor law expert Wendy Musuwe. Also, Wendy, welcome to The Alternative Breakfast.
4: Good morning, Oskhomotso. How are you doing?
0: I'm doing very well, thanks. And I'm very interested in this conversation because, and as I'm sure many of our listeners are, many workplaces treat salary information kind of like a secret. Is there a law in South Africa that actually prohibits employees from discussing their salaries with each other?
4: Well, Khumutso, I'll say yes and no, and I'll explain. So there is no law that prohibits you and Ndumiso to share your payslips and compare that as presenters, are we being paid the same amount? However, if, for example, I'm the HR manager and you're asking me to see Ndumiso's payslip, that's where the confidentiality comes in. So if you are going to be sharing your payslips amongst each other, there is no law that prohibits that. However, if, for example, you then pick up that, you know, I don't understand why Ndumiso is getting paid 2,000 rands more than I am, but we're doing the same amount of work. If you then go to the CCMA, that is where you can say, Ndumiso, the payslip that you showed me, can I then borrow it so that I can then lodge a case that, you know, we're not being paid the same, however we do the same amount of work.
5: All right. So where it gets very interesting, by the way, morning, Wendy. So sorry, I'm out in Durban and I'm just feeling like I'm locked outside of the room speaking through the window. But so where it actually gets interesting for me, right? Very specific. And this is the question where, number one, if there is something, a clause in my contract that says that I may not divulge how much I earn to my co-workers, number one, am I then, is that an enforceable law? So if my employer then says to me, we have discovered that you told Khumutso exactly how much you are earning, is that an enforceable clause in that particular contract?
4: Unfortunately not, Ndumiso, because remember now, this is your payslip. Right. Mm-hmm. It then deals with, if I can say, the consent of the POPIA Act. Right. I am the one that is divulging my own information to Khumutso. So when we look at, for example, where we are trying to move in terms of now enforcing the Employment Equity Act in terms of the Fair Pay Will bill that is now they are planning to enforce it in terms of where employers or prospective employers cannot ask for your payslip. In the past, that clause that is unenforceable was put into contracts to obviously, if I can say, trying not to have employees realize that we are not being paid the same. Right? Because remember where we come from, where if I liked you more, you know, I'd pay you more as an employer. And obviously where we are now, we've got the minimum wage. So we are moving more to a structured entire industry and more or less formalizing everything else in terms of what is fair, what is not fair. So if there is such a clause that you are not allowed to share your own payslip, it is not enforceable and it is not ethical.
0: That's very interesting, especially in an age where it's been proved that Black people overall still get the lowest salaries out of all racial groups in South Africa. And I'm just wondering that what is it like? I suppose it's about the proof in the pudding, right? Because if we just have a discussion and I said, Wendy, how much are you making? And you tell me, then it's not really enforceable. But should I be able to find out that actually Pam there in HR makes much more money than I do, and we are doing the same work. What are my options in terms of being able to say, can this environment be more equitable?
4: So in that case, Khumotso, right, if Pam is willing, you're gonna need Pam, unfortunately. And this is where the confidentiality comes in, right? So if you can find out that I'm also in HR and Pam is also in HR, we're doing the same value of work,
0: right,
4: but we are not getting paid the same, right? You can then lodge a case at the CCMA and it's called equal pay for same value of work. However, you then cannot force the company to give you Pam's payslip, as Pam has verbally told you that when I earn 15,000, you earn 12, right? So this is where you're gonna need Pam, because if Pam then gives you her payslip through her own will, there is no issue. Then you 100% can successfully defend your case, right? But if Pam is not willing, you then cannot request the company to show you Pam's payslip, because that's where the confidentiality is then covered.
0: Right. All right. So we've got a call. A caller who's got a question for Wendy.
6: Hello.
0: Good morning. Hello and welcome to the Alternative Breakfast.
6: Thank you so much. And really enjoying your conversation. Always enjoy your show. Yeah, I've got a question, to kind of a hypothetical question now. But I tried some years back to start a company to manufacture a product that I would normally import, or I was importing from China. And I could make it here, but I couldn't quite make it at the price the Chinese could supply that. So I couldn't afford to pay the minimum wage. Right. Although I had lots and lots of applicants for jobs, this was like a cottage industry, and they could have manufactured these products at their houses. So they didn't have transport costs and all that. But anyway, I got the company going, but unfortunately the law was applied, and I was forced to shut down after the union got involved. Mm. So then I decided, I still had all these people saying, listen, we'd rather be earning like 900 rand a day than nothing at all, or 400 rand a day, could we not continue? So I tried to enter into an individual contract. In other words, each guy would enter into a contract with me as an individual, and I would employ them on that basis. Hmm. Unfortunately, it became a legal nightmare, and I wasn't sure where I would go if this whole thing fell over. So my question to your guest, is it possible for somebody, let's say you've got 10 people who really want, you know, they need some work, you can't pay them minimum wage, but you can produce a product that people want, and you can do it at your house or in your little neighborhood or even your street, if you like. In this case, here, it was my staff's family, because they were also looking for work. Mm-hmm. Could we not do that, and would that be legal, and would that ultimately get me as the instigator, as it were, although I was putting up the capital and the small machines needed, would that get me into trouble? Thank you.
0: Wendy, you heard, that is Mike in Newlands.
4: Good morning, Mike. So first of all, there is a way out of the minimum wage. And all you have to do is that you need to apply for exemption at the Department of Labor. So there is a process. You need to consult with employees. You need to be able to prove why you cannot pay the minimum wage. So that is the best option. Now, coming to the option of what it sounds as if he wants to enter into service level agreements where he's got these employees sort of as consultants as rather as employees. Now, there's a huge risk there. The reason for that is there is something that some employers do, which is a disguised employment relationship. So firstly, you cannot contract outside of the law. So I cannot give you a contract and say it's a private contract. The moment there's an employer and employee, there's a relationship that exists that is covered by all the legislation that is your labor law legislation. So my best option is for him to apply rather for exemption at the Department of Labor, where he can prove that I cannot afford the minimum wage and these are the reasons, as opposed to rather issuing out employment contracts, well, rather personal contracts, as he says, that are service level agreements to say, no, I've hired them, they outsourced, and these are the rates that we've agreed upon. Because if we were to look at everything else in terms of how we distinguish as to whether someone is an employee or whether someone is a private contractor, all those people will definitely fall under employees and he'll still end up at the same position.
5: All right. I need to ask you this particular question. So here's a scenario. What happens is a company...
4: Yes, I can hear you.
5: A company...
4: Okay.
5: Hello?
6: Yes. Hello?
5: Yes.
4: Okay.
5: Is our caller still on the line?
0: She is, Ndumiso. Go ahead. We still have Mike on the line and we have Wendy as well. Go ahead with your question, Ndumiso.
5: Oh, because I wanted to change track. I wanted to ask Wendy about a scenario where a company has put out an advert in the paper about a particular position, and they have said that the range, the salary range, and they'll give you the range, and then as soon as you come and apply for it, you are in the interview, then they would like for you to present a payslip and say how much you were earning, and I think ostensibly so that they generally, I think, would then possibly just slap on another 10% on top of it and then make you an offer. Are you obliged as an applicant to actually share that information with a prospective employer?
0: Wendy, go ahead. Did you hear the question, Wendy?
4: Apologies for that. Can you hear me clearly?
0: Loud and clear. Yep. Go ahead.
4: So currently, the law is very silent as to whether or not it's an obligation, right? However, when you look at certain HR systems, they even have a tab where they are supposed to upload your payslip in order for them to justify the salary or the offer that they are going to be making. However, at the moment, we do have something that we call a fair pay bill that is currently sitting with Parliament. It has not been gazetted as yet. That is then aiming to completely make it illegal for recruiters or prospective employers to request your salary in order for them to justify the offer that they are giving you, or even to have an ad that says market related or competitive pay. So at the moment, the law is very silent. They can ask for it. And for some, they'll say, I can't make the offer if I can't see your current pay slip or your current remuneration. But in future, we are looking at that completely being demolished or taken away.
0: Thank you so much, Wendy Musue, for joining us on this particular Alternative Breakfast, talking about labor law. Do you have issues about your salary that you want to discuss? Have you been one of those people, Ndumiso? I don't know if it's ever happened to you or that you found out through a friend, where somewhere around the printer, somebody had printed out people's salaries and left them there, and then you find out, Hore, Ferdinand is paying in Ndumiso. How much? Are you kidding me right now? Has that ever happened to you?
5: You know, I have unfortunately been in a situation where that thing particularly happened. And I'm also particularly interested, this being Youth Month, young people, because young people, I do not know whether young people are actually cognizant of the fact that when they enter into the workplace, I might be going there for the same interview, and I'm 54 years old, and you're coming in, and you're 28, and we've got the same qualifications and so on.
0: Yeah.
5: And purely because I've got a bit more experience than you, they know that, you know, I have expectations, much bigger expectations for a much larger salary than you, and that young people get messed up when it comes to the salary. So send us a voice note and let us know what you think of this conversation around payslips. And if you've got particular experiences, please share them with us.
0: And when we come back, we are going to be talking to Nico Smith about motoring. If you've got any motoring questions, anything you want to talk to Nico about, give us a call. 086-000-2032. Our WhatsApp line, 061-410-4107.
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0: 25 minutes to 9. You are listening to The Alternative Breakfast on SAFM. And that was Let's Get It Started by the Black Eyed Peas. We asked you for your voice notes. You said, why not? And here you are.
1: Please ask your expert if I want to work for Mike for 10 rand a day. Is it not an agreement between myself and Mike? What has it got to do with the government? How much I am prepared to accept for my labour? Mike, East London.
2: Morning, good morning, morning, morning, morning. How are you? So, I think 3 years ago, my manager, I work for the hospital, private hospital. Sure, my manager printed some stuff, so she asked me to go and correct all the print. Unfortunately, she printed the pay slip as well. I saw how much she was earning. Then when I got back, she saw that I saw the pay slip. The way she scolded me, she wanted to take me up to HR. Then she couldn't, but anyway, I ended up knowing that, oh, this one's earning so much, so much. Can you multiply my salary maybe by 15 or 20?
0: Yeah, those are all very interesting questions. Mike asks, if I have an agreement with Maria to pay her 50 rands a day, where does the government come in? Well, Mike, see, there's something that in this country we've been suffering from, and that's commercial exploitation and labor exploitation, where people can't even afford to pay for their transport to get to place. So I suppose the laws are there to try and protect the vast majority of South Africans from being financially exploited. Why does government have to come in between your relationship with your helper? Because some people are abusive. Some employers are abusive, and this is one way of trying to protect the underdog.
3: Because let's be honest, had it not been, everyone complains about the unions, but had it not been for the unions, I think that you would find that across the country, in fact, across the world, this is why we celebrate May Day,
0: right,
3: that the salaries would be abysmal. They really would be. And therefore, you know, I think the unions and government and the labor court are there to make sure that at least people get a decent wage, Mike.
0: I hear what Mike is saying to me, so, right? In the sense, in this economy, if you're saying like all I have is 10 rands, right? So, and I want to be able to employ somebody, but this is all I have. And that person says, you know what? 10 rands is better than nothing. But we know that those conversations are taking place, and that's how most people enter into employment. The vast majority of people, particularly those who employ people in the house, are not paying what the government is recommending that we pay people.
3: Yeah,
0: I think much less.
3: No. Mike, you hear me. When you just use common sense, it seems that, I mean, if it's you know, people will argue it's better to give someone 2,000 rand in rather than have them have nothing.
0: Yeah.
3: But where is that line between what is equitable, what is fair, what is common sense, and what is exploitation? Those are all the things we have to balance out. Yeah.
0: When we come back, we'll be talking to Nico Smith about motoring.
4: All things automotive with the petrol head, Nico Smith.
0: Hello, Nico.
5: Good morning, good morning. How's it going?
0: We are doing good. Ndumiso is not with me today. He is out there in KZN.
5: Every time you guys are in a different location, it's really difficult to keep track where you are.
3: We are having a triangle here: Pretoria, Johannesburg, and Durban this time around. Yeah.
5: As long as it's not the Bermuda Triangle and things are disappearing in the middle, that's fine.
0: No, we don't want any of that, Nico. I don't know where you are. How cold is it for you this morning?
5: I'm in Pretoria. It is kind of cool, but it is cold, but there's not too many clouds, so the sun is out. So the sun is soon going to bake everything, and it actually makes it quite, you know, I think it'll be a mild day.
0: Okay.
5: Inside Pretoria, so it's not too wild.
0: All right. So let's talk about winter and cars. The biggest safety mistakes motorists make during colder months are what?
5: Well, that's an interesting question. I have to think about the answer a little bit. I would say it kind of depends where you go, because if you live in Cape Town, right now it's raining a lot.
0: Right.
5: So then, with rain, things like your tire tread is going to make a big difference on the car's ability to have traction. So when it's raining, you should actually increase your hauling distance, not keep it the same. Last time when I was in Cape Town, people were driving way too close when it was not raining. And when it rains, people keep that same close distance. So if it rains, big following distances are, for me, a big thing. I'm always, because my biggest thing when I drive is gaps between me and the car in front and making sure the guy behind you is not tailgating. Wipers, obviously, is going to make a big difference because that's your visibility. Cars fog up easily when it rains. So on the inside, put your aircon on. Because what the aircon does, it dries out the air inside the car. So that's going to help with windows that are, you know, especially when it starts fogging up inside and you can't see. I would also say if you have your windscreen clean or the inside, clean your windows properly on the inside. That's also going to help a little bit with the windows fogging up, because those are, you know, those can be issues, especially if it was raining and you're wet and you climb inside the car. So your clothes are damp. That can help. So aircon makes a big difference on seeing. In Gauteng, not so much. You know, it's kind of dry now with not a lot of rain. So the tire tread is not really going to be an issue. Obviously, we still need to be within the law. But what we do in Gauteng when it's cold, which is not necessary, is idling our cars when it's cold. So people sit and it's cold in the morning, so they start the car idle and then go into the house and then later on drive it, which is really wasting fuel. It is actually wear and tear on the engine, because what happens is the mixture is a little bit richer, so that's going to add the wear and tear. So just climb in the car. Doesn't matter if it's minus 25, although we're not going to get that. Maybe Sutherland, but get in the car and drive it, but just don't drive it hard. So drive it slowly, watch the temperature. When the temperature's up to where it should be, drive it where you want, but don't idle the car when it's cold. Those are a few things I can think of.
0: Is there a difference? Because I know a lot of people like to start their cars for maybe let them warm up for about 10 minutes in winter before driving off. Is that recommended, or does it really not make much of a difference?
5: That's exactly the point. Don't idle it, because you're not actually getting the car warmer. And actually, that richer mix, in other words, a car has a certain amount of fuel and air. When it idles, it has a little bit more fuel than it needs. And that fuel is actually going to slip past the pistons and actually is going to, in the longer run, let's say it's not going to have the best effect on the oil. So ideally, effectively, don't idle the car. Climb in and drive it. Idling is not necessary anymore. This is not the 1980s anymore. So climb in the car, drive it. No need to idle it.
3: That's why the cars don't have chokers anymore, Nico.
5: Exactly. Remember the choke. That's exactly. And what the choke did, it was for you to get the car to idle. That's exactly what the choke was. So exactly. We in modern cars just start it and go.
3: Here's my question, Nico, and this is just for your own experience. I mean, you guys are talking about winter conditions. When do you ever adjust your tire pressure? Because I'll tell you why. Is sometimes I'll be driving and just like, and this is part of the problem with little knowledge. You know, my physics one from university tells me, you know, man, the pressure in the tire should possibly be, I imagine, higher in lower temperatures and then lower in summer when there's just there's heat and the air inside. Do you ever adjust the tire pressure according to climate?
5: You are very clever, sir, because that's exactly what happens. Is the temperature has a massive effect on the pressures of the car. So what you should always, because you can start looking at this and say, when it's hot or when it's cold, what should I do? But effectively, you should always look at the tire pressures when the tires are cold. In other words, when you haven't driven the car, measure the pressures. You should do that ideally every time you're putting fuel. And, you know, even I'm saying that, but I don't do it. I actually, now that you said, I go, oh, let me go check my car's tire pressures, because it's been a while. But the tire pressure should be what it's recommended in the door. So when you open up the door, inside the door or inside the D-pillar or inside the fuel cap, it has, or if all else fails, inside your owner's manual, has a recommended pressure front and back. A lot of the time, they're not the same. And that's what you simply stick to. So you go to 2.1 and 2.3 at the back. Yeah. Just imagine that's what it is. That's what you check it when it's cold, and then you just leave it like that. Because what is obviously the manufacturers realize that as you drive, the heat is the heat in the tire and the movement of the tire, the pressure will go up. But stick to the recommended pressures when it's cold. What you shouldn't be doing is you go on holiday from Pretoria going to Cape Town, and when you get to Bloemfontein, let me check the pressures, because they will definitely be much higher. I've had experiences on the racetrack. So when you drive on the racetrack, at one stage McLaren was here, so I did some driving with McLaren, but they had the guys from the UK, and some of them were working on the race cars, and they would, the car would go out, come back in, and they would lower the pressures because the car was driving on the track. It was really fascinating to see how they operated, because they now were going for maximum grip.
0: Mm.
5: But what effectively it is for your normal car, cold pressures, stick to what it is, and just, you know, don't check the tire pressures if it's warm. But the thing, the biggest thing why you should check it all the time is when they start going lower, it's going to affect your tire wear, and your tire is going to wear quicker. So that's why the biggest thing is, apart from the grip that you have, if your pressures are too high or too low, your tire is going to wear quicker, and you're going to have to replace it quicker.
0: Nico, our technical producer Mpo is asking me to ask you here. There's a trend, apparently, about putting nitrogen in tires.
5: Mm-hmm.
0: Have you heard about that? And is it effective at all? Is it worth it?
5: That's always an interesting thing. So what nitrogen does, and theoretically, there's nitrogen in air anyway, but if it's only nitrogen, the nitrogen bubbles are bigger. So it's theoretically less likely to escape from the tire because there's seepage of air seeping out. And also, it runs a little bit cooler, which is ideally better for the tire. So, so in other words, nitrogen in theory is much better. But here's the kicker. You should always then fill with nitrogen again if you have nitrogen. You should not ideally put up nitrogen and then start adding air, because then you're going to start losing the benefit of nitrogen. But nitrogen isn't freely available at every filling station. Nitrogen is available normally at a tire place.
0: Yeah.
5: So
0: yeah.
5: It comes down to comfort, or, you know, ease of use, where if I have to now fill the tire pressures, I've got to go to a garage that changes tires because my filling station doesn't have one. So eventually, it's just simply easier to stick to air. Because at one stage, I also went the nitrogen route, had nitrogen in my tires. And you can top up with air, but if you just top up with air all the time, you eventually go, what's the use? So eventually, I've gone from nitrogen back to air just because it's not an every filling station and it's simply easier.
0: Right.
3: Yeah, so it really is just about the practicality, because I know that there's a point about nitrogen is the fact that it's pretty inert, you know, but it is, like you're saying, almost 80% of atmospheric air in any case. But give us a call on 086-000-2032. Our WhatsApp line is 061-410-4107. Ask your questions to Nico as well. This is why he's here, to help us with all of your questions.
0: Yes, and what we want to know, Nico, also is, are there particular vehicles that are best suited for winter driving and rough road conditions?
5: Ooh, interesting one. I think your car that you have is fine if you drive on the road. What I've realized is, yesterday driving somewhere, I was going to a braai, and the amount of potholes here in Gauteng is just, you know, we're in Pretoria, is actually quite bad.
0: It's bad. So, it's really bad.
5: You can't miss the things, you know, going around a circle and suddenly here's a pothole. I feel my car going, dunk. Okay, I didn't even see that pothole. A little bit later, dunk. So the cars, I guess, are fine, but you're getting to a point where if you have low-profile tires, that becomes an issue with all the potholes. So the only thing I can think of where it's not ideal is if the road conditions aren't great. Then that's going to fix it. If you've got a big mag and a small bit of rubber, that's a lot of time much more easy to damage in a pothole. So that could be, I would say, the only thing that would, for me, would be an issue. Otherwise, the type of car you drive doesn't really matter, as long as you look after it and you drive it well. You know, any car would do the job. You know, if you're going, the car has bigger tires, that's maybe going to be a bit better for potholes. But otherwise, you know, any car is, the car you have is a great car. If you're lucky enough to have a car, you're already in a good position.
0: It's really kind of crazy. And I was in Pretoria not too long ago, Mabopane, Soshanguve side, Nico. And those are not potholes. Those are craters.
5: No, exactly. You know, sometimes it's a case of picking the smallest hole. You know,
0: literally.
5: Okay, I have no choice. So this hole looks smaller than that hole because I can't miss a pothole. And that's exactly the thing. And cars are really expensive. So that really, you know, that to me is, unfortunately, currently the biggest consideration is the amount of potholes, and the speed at which they're not being fixed makes it difficult. So that's the thing I would watch out for more. And there, I guess, if you have bigger tires,

0: I had, you know, I actually lost two tires in one trip, and I was stuck on the side of the road, and I had to be towed and so on and so forth. And I tried to contact Hegu Ruleni. You know, the lady laughed at me, Nico. Joe, she laughed so hard at me. I was feeling so small.
1: But what did you ask her now in Dumiso?
0: I was asking her like about the claim process for my tires. So I would like, you know, just in case you're not ready to answer this question, but how can you actually claim from the municipality, you know, for
1: No,
0: your tires?
1: I'm so glad that you asked that question because I had the exact same question for Nico. We are told that if your tires are damaged by a pothole, you can claim back. Do you know anybody? And if anybody's listening and has successfully claimed or unsuccessfully for that matter, we'd love to know your comment on it, Nico. Have you ever claimed and gotten
2: Yes, you know,
1: good
2: you
1: money?
2: actually are you are talking to a person that claimed successfully from Gauteng, from Pretoria. Yes,
1: Halala, Sandra, halala.
2: in the 1990s. That's when I claimed. So in the
1: Oh, hi,
2: 1990s,
1: Nicole.
2: I had a, yeah, I'm serious. In the 1990s, I had a golf. I hit a pothole. I don't know how I got to the city council. Or they looked at it, and they paid me out for it. So, but that was the 1990s.
1: I was
2: And
1: going to
2: this,
1: say, can we have
2: yeah.
1: something like in the next
2: And this is
1: last 10
2: slightly
1: years?
2: later. So, yeah, so in other words, I'm sure there's a claims process. But if I look at what's going on here in Pretoria, I'm not sure if that, you know, if you actually, if you're going to get anywhere, because obviously you're going to have to prove it. So you're going to have to take a picture of the pothole. You're going to have to take a picture of the tire. And the damage on the tire,
1: Right.
2: you and I guess if you really want to get lawyers involved, you're gonna how are you gonna prove that this happened at that pothole? Because there's 10,000 potholes. It could
1: Yeah.
2: have happened somewhere else. So I know before the process was in place, but I think there's so many other things that you know, if we can't even fix the potholes, how are we gonna pay people our tires that are being damaged? So you know, I'm sure somebody's listening that can tell us. This is the
1: I
2: process. I've done it before. So let us know because I don't know. At all way to do it, but I know that I did it in the 90s, and I was able to get money back.
1: The 90s is a while back, but you
0: And
1: need
0: Mr.
1: to
0: A long
1: know.
0: time ago. I was only 10 years old then, so And Mr. Ngobo, your teacher has given you this homework, Nico, and we'll talk about it next
1: We
2: time.
1: do have a voice
2: Master.
1: note. Let's take a voice note.
3: Please ask Nico why the recommended high speed temperature for cars in the door is much higher than the normal pressure. Because once I start traveling long distances, surely increase the pressure increases. So why do I start off with a higher pressure? Mike East London.
1: Nico?
2: Yeah, no, I'm thinking. So, I'm not sure. Remember a few things. Where you are, the pressure is going to differ. So, if I'm in the coast and I pump the tires to, let's make it 2 bar because it's a simple number. If I drive to Gauteng, when I get here and the tires are cold, that pressure is going to be different. If I'm in Pretoria at 2 bar and I drive to the coast, when I get there, that pressure is going to be different because atmospheric pressure is different. So, atmospheric pressure, number one, is going to have an effect on the tire. What will happen in any tire is there's movement of the tire. That's the number one thing. There's heat from the brake, from the wheel itself, but especially from the brakes. That's also going to translate into the tire, and all of that is going to actually up the pressures. So what is going to happen to your car is when you're driving on the road from cold temperature, as the speed increases, that temperature will definitely go up in the tire. It won't go lower. But the only difference you can have is when you go from a low place to a high place and you measure the cold pressures, atmospheric pressure is going to have a different effect on those. But if you look at, if you're in a racing, a Formula One car, Formula One, if you watch before the race, you see the guys kind of swerving and kind of braking. What they're trying to do is they're trying to get temperature into the tires to work because those tires need a bit of temperature to work and to be more effective. So they're actually trying to get heat from the brakes and heat from getting the tire to roll to actually translate into upping the pressure so the tires could work more effectively. Now, that is a race car, but that's the thing is your pressures are going to go up, but manufacturers have considered that normally. But then also look at, when you look at the pressures, there's normally a lot of the time there's one little, just a little man and a woman, let's say, and then suddenly there's three people and four suitcases. That says that if you have people in the car with luggage, those pressures should go up. So maybe it was 2.1, 2.3 and 2.1. Suddenly it needs to go to 2.6

0: 2.4. So you've got to, again, simply stick to what the manufacturers have done, because there's a lot of testing that is done in your car to say those are the pressures empty and those are the pressures with people in.
1: We've got another voice note. I think it's directed at you, Nico.
2: Good morning there, SAFM. Yeah, you know, I was working for the Department of Transport in Limpopo, and the answer is yes. In Limpopo, people could claim, and then I was in the division where these claims were processed, although I was not necessarily doing it. And the only snag was that it will take time, and the procedure is exactly how Nick is explaining. But yes, it is happening, or it was happening in Limpopo, but I left the department in 2018. Sure.
1: Sure. See, everybody is it's been a while, so I'm very curious. And just as a fact-finding mission, find out if any of our listeners have you claimed from SANRAL and been able to get positive results. We've got another voice note for you. Do we? No. That's it. So, Nico, yes, that's it in terms of what we had today. And I'd be very curious. And I really want people, I hope people contact you also privately, Nico, as to how to successfully navigate getting reimbursed for a tire that's been damaged because of a potholes.
0: Yeah, that would be great. I mean, I would also, I think it's good information. And yeah, it's great if we can get it out there, because if you've damaged by a pothole, you should be able to get the money back, because we're paying rates and taxes.
1: Yeah, without a doubt. That is Nico Smith, our motoring expert. Do we have another call? Oh, we do. A voice note. We do have a voice note. Hang on there, Nico.
3: Morning, SFM. Morning, Nico. Always appreciate your expert opinion. Today, I have a problem. I've just received a car from a cousin of mine. He just given me to sort it out, give me as a gift. But the car had been sitting in his garage for probably 5 years. I want to run that car, but apparently it didn't have the coolant, so the water is dried from in the radiator. And I'm sure even the block there isn't much water. Now, I wanted to know, what chemical do I need to use to remove the rust as we run it, to clear the rust that could have developed during the long stay, because it didn't have the coolant, so it was a plain water and it has since dried up. So I wanted to know, what kind of a chemical can I use when we run it so that it can clean the engine and the radiator at the same time?
1: Nico.
3: Max.
0: You remember last time?
1: Go ahead.
0: Hi, remember when, you know, when I told you last time, there's definitely a place where my knowledge stops. We're at that point again. I don't know what chemical, but there's a lot of things to check out here, because it's not only the coolant, it's the oil as well. So I would say I would not just easily start that car. I'd be very careful. There are systems that can flush the radiator. So you get and I would just go to any place that is a lot of places that buy like car parts and chemicals and like a Midas type of place. That would be a consideration to ask them. But you can flush the radiator. You definitely need to change the oil. You have a problem with the fuel in that fuel tank as well, because the fuel is also old. So you need to make sure the fuel, in other words, drain all the fuel, new fuel. You need to make sure the fuel pump is probably working. Rubbers also are going to have an issue, because all the rubbers have been standing. The car stood for 5 years. The tires are going to have flat spots. The brakes are going to have rusted. So there's actually a lot to do before you just start the car. You really need to have somebody that knows what they're doing. You need to have experience, check it.
1: Sure.
0: But you actually have a few things to do on that car before I would initially just start it, because you could do damage if the oil is, there's no oil, or the oil is, the oil definitely is not in good condition, and the fuel isn't in a good condition. So there's a bit of work to do.
1: Let's just listen to a couple more voice notes before we go to news, Nico.
4: Hi, guys. Uvose Loshaba in Durban. I also want to confirm that here in Itegwini, during the times of Obed Mlaba and Mike Sutcliffe, I know for a fact that you could claim for tires if you hit a pothole. But this was a very long time ago. I'm not sure about now. I don't think you can still claim.
0: It's great to get it out there because if you damage our motoring.
5: Hi, SAFM. I wanted just to tell you that you can actually claim. Most municipalities have an insurance broker, and part of the things that they cover you for is public liability. So you can claim with most municipalities if your tire does get damaged. You just need to find out exactly who the insurance broker is. You need to have all the relevant information, and the municipality can assist you. The municipality pays high premiums each and every single year to cover that particular risk.
1: There you go, Nico. There you go, Dumiso. Apparently, we can claim. If you do have that information and you have claimed successfully, be sure to give us a call, 086-000-2032. It is exactly 9 o'clock and time for the news.

0: Thank you, Ndumiso and Khumutso. The top stories at this hour. Ramakgopa says Eskom deal will unlock investment and men arrested following multiple deaths in Motherwell. Good morning. I am Chanduko Ligege. Electricity and Energy Minister Kgosietso Ramakgopa says the agreement with Eskom and the Zululand Energy Terminal have signed will unlock investment. The deal will support Eskom's planned 3,000 megawatt gas-to-power project. The power utility will have access to LNG import and storage infrastructure. Ramakgopa says the agreement is also a step towards securing the country's energy security.
1: By 2030, in terms of the same IRP, we anticipate to decommission about 8 gigawatts of coal-fired electricity generation in the country. And that ought to be replaced by a flexible, dispatchable energy source that is also capable of supporting system stability. And gas has been identified as that energy source.
0: Police have arrested a 28-year-old man in connection with killing five people in a shooting incident in Motherwell, Gqeberha, in the Eastern Cape last week. The deceased, who are aged between 17 and 18, were found with gunshot wounds in a house. The man is facing five counts of murder. Police spokesperson Nobundu Gandana.
2: Police responded to reports of gunfire and upon arrival found five males with gunshot wounds. Four victims were located in the lounge area of the house, while a fifth victim was discovered in a bedroom. Emergency medical services declared three victims deceased at the scene. Despite resuscitation efforts, a fourth victim succumbed to his injuries at the scene. The fifth victim was transported to hospital for treatment, but later died from his injuries.
0: The funeral service of Potchefstroom-based social activist Mokoena Letsie is set to take place at the J.B. Marks Town Hall in the Northwest this morning. Letsie was shot dead a week after the fatal shooting of Mahikeng-based social justice activist Thato Mulusangwe. The attacks of the two have sparked concerns for the safety of community activists in the province. Thabang Murudwa reports.
3: Mourners are expected to gather at Mokoena Letsie's home in the hashtag informal settlements in Ikageng before proceeding to the J.B. Marks local municipality town hall where his funeral service will be held. Community members, activists and local leaders are expected to join the family in paying their final respects to the slain social justice campaigner whose death has sparked renewed concerns about the safety of activists in the Northwest. Thabang Murutwa, SABC News, Potchefstroom.
0: The South African Weather Service has downgraded its earlier warning for severe conditions for the Nelson Mandela Bay region in the Eastern Cape. This after over 2,500 residents were displaced earlier in the week. This was due to destructive heavy rains in the region following a warning for severe weather conditions. The Provincial Cooperative Governance and Traditional Affairs Department's Pielo Oliphant.
4: So this morning, the weather actually improved and it has been revised down to level 4. At least the sky is blue. However, the damage that was caused was widespread, especially the roads. The roads have been washed away, the bridges, the stormwater drainage system, which is clogged up because of not being maintained regularly as it should monthly according to the municipal regulation.
0: The British government has rejected the intervention by the US Vice President J.D. Vance over the murder of Henry Novak by a British-born Sikh man. Vance blamed the white teenager's murder on mass invasion of migrants. The Prime Minister's office accused the Vice President of seeking to stir up division. The BBC's Bernard Debusman reports.
5: He also kind of framed it in a way that defends the Trump administration's own immigration policies and their criticism of the Biden administration. This is something we've seen before in the past. The State Department also described this as two-tier policing and the result of ideological conditioning. And that's very, very similar rhetoric than what we see in the United States. An instance, for example, when an undocumented immigrant commits a crime here in the United States, you see very, very similar rhetoric.
0: A recap on the top story at this hour. Electricity and Energy Minister Dr. Hosiyentso Ramakgopa says the agreement that Eskom and the Zululand Energy Terminal have signed will unlock investment. For SAFM News, I am Chanduko Ligege.
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7: When I have control over native education, I will reform it so that the natives will be taught from childhood that equality with Europeans is not for them.
8: Today's youth, we live a very selfish life. We're always thinking about how do I grow myself? How do I improve myself? And yes, refining and growing in self is important. But the youth of 96 was willing to risk their lives for future generations to have something that almost seems so basic now that we forget that it was once not promised. It was once not guaranteed. Learning in your mother tongue, being educated in your mother tongue, is something that we take for granted today.

The Alternative Breakfast on SAFM, a different way to start your day. The Alternative Breakfast, weekends from 7 to 10 on SAFM with Khumutso Matsunyane and Dumiso Ngo.

0: It is 7 minutes past nine. Welcome back to the Alternative Breakfast with me, Khomotso Matsunyane.
1: Away from Durban, myself, Ndumiso Wakangcobo.
0: Yes, all the way in Durban and being warm, as some of us are freezing here, Ndumiso.
1: Well, I mean, you know, I think before I get a whole lot of people from Durban descend upon me like mosquitoes on a blood bank claiming that it's a bit chilly. I mean, it's all relative. But for me, who lives out in the Highveld, this is really mild. This is, you know, it's warm. For me, it's very warm.
0: For sure. We seem to have touched the nerve, Ndumiso, with the potholes and claiming from Sunral. A lot of people are responding and asking, yes, where do I claim? Can I still claim? Is this wanting to know basically if the program still exists?
1: Yeah, so it's a, you know, it seems like a conversation. I think we've saved it. Our producers have saved it. We are going to have a comprehensive conversation, particularly around the claiming process. And I'm pretty certain that there are accountants in municipalities across the land going, oh my goodness, what have they started? But maybe it's a good conversation to have, because then, you know, if all of us were starting to claim for this money, they might think to themselves, I think it's rather just make an effort really to fix these bottles.
0: Do you think so? They are so all over the place. That is not just one municipality, right? I was talking specifically about Pretoria and Mabopane, Soshanguve kind of area, because I was driving there literally. And the worst part, it was raining, which means visibility was extremely poor. It's a miracle I didn't get a puncture. That's all I have to say.
1: In fact, when it's raining, the biggest challenge is that because there's water everywhere, so you do not know where the holes are. And you know, there's this thing where you have, you hit a pothole and it felt like the pothole was hitting your heart directly.
0: OMG. And the worst part is that I don't have a car, right? So I'm driving my mother's car. Can you imagine going through that in somebody else's car and you're just thinking, oh, Morena, kya kopa, can it not be damaged? Oh, unbelievable stuff. When we come back in Ndumiso, we're going to be talking about queer storytelling, A Fierce and Fabulous Life, which is a production about Simon Ngoli. Do you remember who Simon Ngoli was or is? Yeah.
1: I do remember him very, very well. I remember Simon Cole.
0: Yeah, he was part of the Delmas, was it 4 or 6, one of those? Anyway, a political activist in his own right, a gay icon, somebody who was saying, I'm gay before people were even out of the closet. But that's when we come back. There is a performance taking place at UJ at the, theater? Gorapetse William Khositsile Theater. I wanted to call it by its entire full name. So when we come back, we're going to be speaking to the choreographer of this fabulous play called Ngoli, A Fierce and Fabulous Life. And his name, or their name, is Llewellyn Mnguni.
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0: That is Tyler with Water. If you do not know her, then you have been literally living under a rock. Here's this phenomenal young woman who's become an international sensation, winning international awards, and all through social media. It is 20 minutes past 9. I promised you that we're bringing something interesting and exciting in the performance and art space right now. As South Africa marks Youth Month and reflects on the power of resistance, identity, and storytelling, the arts continue to provide spaces where history can be revisited in emotionally powerful and deeply human ways. Nkoli, A Fierce and Fabulous Life is a theatrical production created by composer Philip Miller, celebrating the life and activism of Simon Nkoli, one of South Africa's most influential anti-apartheid and LGBTQI activists. And joining us on the line is somebody who is a choreographer and choreographed the phone, Llewellyn Mnguni. Welcome to the Alternative Breakfast.
1: Good morning. Hi.
0: Hi.
1: Thank you for having me.
0: Now, this is an incredible production that I had the privilege of seeing when it was in Johannesburg, and I understand that you also performed in at the Baxter. You're coming back to Johannesburg, which means all things are good, right? And you're also going to Germany after this, yes. Llewellyn.
1: Yes, I mean, we're really blessed to bring this production back again to Johannesburg. When we first performed it, it was in Market Theatre. And I think that's when it was still like kind of growing its legs, and we were still really just putting the show together and seeing how the audience feels about the way we are telling the story. And we were able to do it in Cape Town, and now it's coming back to Johannesburg, which is just such a blessing. And we have now a show in Germany. So we're really blessed, and I think it's very important for us to be able to tell queer stories that are truthful, that are inspirational.
0: Llewellyn, you talk about some changes that have inevitably occurred, because obviously art is constantly kinetic and moving. How has the play changed from when we saw it in Johannesburg at its induction?
1: I mean, I think we just became kind of, it's become just a little bit tighter, a little bit more focused on the storytelling. You know, we've been workshopping this show for a long time, and I've been in this journey since the beginning, which is basically more 4 or 5 years ago.
0: Yeah.
1: When we just workshopping it, we worked with a dramaturgy person, somebody who, you know, can connect us to the real people. Like, we've worked with Biv Ditsy, the actual real activists and the people that we're telling stories about. So we've really gone into real research, and so that we are very correct about what we're saying and what we want to represent, so that, you know, when we are telling a story about somebody that's this important, that facts are facts.
0: Tell me something then. Choreography in this production is not just simply decorative, right? It feels deeply political and emotional. How did you approach translating Simon Nkoli's life, activism, and spirit into physical movement on stage?
1: So for me, as a queer, non-binary person, and being Black and coming from a small town, I connect a lot with Simon Nkoli and all of kind of the struggles and the challenges that you face.
0: What town is that, by the way? What town?
1: Mafikeng.
0: Oh my God.
1: Sirazi.
0: Mawela, kanti botho. Sorry, just a little ton of thing happening. We were talking about
1: it's
0: how you're
1: okay. It's all right.
0: So please continue, Llewellyn.
1: It's okay. So, you know, coming from a small town, you know, I was always ostracized about my queerness, about my femininity. And for me, you know, I feel like I've been an activist since the beginning of my life, because I've had to fight these battles that I feel like we're not even supposed to be challenges in my life. And Simon Nkoli was just a person that, you know, the cards were just given to him, and he just had to deal with what was in front of him.
0: Right.
1: And it's also about the kind of person that you are. And he was just a fighter, you know, cared about people and the mission of all of us being equal. And I think it's so important to, to show a spotlight on people like that. So in terms of my choreography, I'm always kind of creating dance pieces that are activism kind of related and tell queer stories. And so yeah,
0: Yeah.
1: so that's for me the connection that we have.
0: You know, Llewellyn, just humor me. Speak to this blob of uninteresting Zulu manhood who has not seen the show. And I'm reading the description and I'm talking about you talking about the artistic languages is voguing and rap and what kind of what am I supposed to be expecting? I'm not asking you to dance for me. I literally want you to paint a picture for me, but what it looks like in a language that someone as stupid as I am can understand.
1: So what I will say to you is that this is an opera, right? But it's just a
0: Yes.
1: different version of an opera. And opera is usually, especially for the black community, it's not an accessible kind of performance medium. Even though in South Africa we have so many amazing opera singers who perform either here or go overseas, this is just an amalgamation of voguing. Voguing is, it's a culture, it's a queer culture, and it's in the ballroom scene, and it's about freedom and it's about defiance. It really connects to, expression, and which connects closely to what Simon and Goli's life is about. And vogue and ballroom culture it's become a very big phenomenon, especially now it's been very prevalent in South Africa. And it's, for me, choreographically, I mix ballroom vogue culture with contemporary dance, African dance. So it's very out of, I don't even know how to say it. It's just this amalgamation of different dance styles, but also different musical mediums coming together. And to express like how we feel about even just the past and present.
0: Yeah, because I was looking at the pictures of past shows, and I was so drawn to just the color, the vibrant colors that I just saw, and I was like, okay, so this is what I should expect when I go in and watch this. And also, Ndumiso, since it is an opera, and South Africans are so prolific, the music that Philip has written for this is actually quite phenomenal. So I imagine, Llewellyn, that was easy inspiration, right? Because you were working with
1: Oh my
0: such
1: God.
0: beautiful music, with the most amazing voices I have ever heard, really.
1: It's just so natural. Philip Miller and I have worked together for quite a while. He is just one of, for me, my most favorite composers. He really, as a South African and a queer person, he really gets it. He understands nuance, he understands storytelling through music. So for me, it just lands on me, and I'm like, I have just so much to give, especially with what he's providing. So we really go through a process of, going through each song and everything. And for me, I'm always challenging him, and he challenges me through artistry and with the dancers that I have, who are just so versatile in all the dance styles. It is really, it's just a fabulous show, and there's just so much that's going on. You really feel like you are being just fed with just like music, expression, love, hurt, ease, chaos, all of these things that we all go through. We all go through till this day,
0: Yeah, yeah.
1: So it's important. I think theater is such an important thing for us to heal our wounds.
0: Without a doubt. And before you go away, Llewellyn, this production arrives during Youth Month, okay? You were not born. I can just tell by your face that you were not born at that time. But this is a period deeply connected to protest history and youth activism in South Africa. How does this choreography speak to younger generations who may not know Simon Nkoli's story?
1: So just to say, I'm born in 1988. So, yeah.
0: I could tell from you. So, I'm like, this one is a newcomer. Give one our freedom.
2: I Llewellyn, I was in matric, so yeah, go on.
1: Oh, okay. So for me, you know, I have such an old soul. My mom really, you know, raised me in a way of like appreciating what I have. And obviously I went to the first interracial school and all of that stuff. So for me, you know, I try and what I've learned about Simon and Nkoli is that, you know, things don't come easy. And also being queer and being femme and being non-binary, things don't come easy. So I am connected to just a life of struggle. So I understand that thing of being ostracized and living a life that's not just easy because of who you are and how you are.
0: Right.
1: So it's inspiring the new generation is like something that I really like, I hold close to my heart because it's important. It's important for people to not forget the past, and it's important for us to document queer history, for us to document Black history. And so this opera and the way that we're expressing it, it's so important for every generation that will come through. So the way that we're really trying to do it, because a lot of the singers and dancers are quite young, and it's really lovely to see them realizing that, like, all of these kind of privileges that they have now are from, you know, real struggle and fight. And, yeah.
0: Llewellyn, just in closing, please give us the details of your performances.
1: So we are performing on the 12th and the 13th of June at the UJ Arts Theatre. And you can get your tickets on Quicket, or you could follow us on Nkoli, at Nkoli on Instagram, at Nkoli Fierce and Fabulous Life.
0: Thank you very much. That is the choreographer of the opera, Nkoli, A Fierce and Fabulous Life. Don't miss it. You will absolutely enjoy it.
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0: 23 minutes before 10 o'clock. That is Jay Something featuring Hugh Masekela with a beautiful song called Heaven in You. Did you hear that trumpet?
1: I do not know whether there was something that he almost like he got more inspired when he was in, he was featured on a song. Mm. But yeah, it's quite something.
0: He did really well with younger people, didn't he?
1: Yes.
0: He was an embracer, and you can see the people who are not embracing new young people and embracing change or new music styles, they kind of tend to die down. Somebody else who was brilliant at that was Miles Davis,
1: yeah, it's like great. You know, it's so interesting that on the drive here, I was actually listening to a song that I hadn't listened to in such a long time, and it featured Hugh Masekela, and that is like Mark Alex's "I Want My Baby."
0: Oh, wow!
1: Do you know that song?
0: I don't think so.
1: he was featured by Mark Alex, like out in the 1980s or 90s. Oh, actually, it was in the 90s, yeah,
0: right.
1: 90s, early 90s.
0: Absolutely brilliant stuff. All right, when we come back, we're just going to be talking about the weather. Do you understand when you hear terms like yellow level, orange level, what it actually means?
2: Conversation, culture, and a touch of humor. This is SAFM with Kgomotso Matsunyane and Dumiso Ngcobo.
0: As severe weather continues affecting different parts of South Africa, many people are hearing terms like yellow level warning, orange level 6, or even orange level 8, without fully understanding what these alerts actually mean or how seriously they should be taken. With flooding, heavy rain, snow, and damaging winds increasingly becoming part of South Africa's weather reality, there's growing public concern around preparedness and safety. Today, we want to talk about how South Africa's weather warning system works, what distinguishes one warning level from another, and why understanding these alerts could potentially save lives during dangerous weather events. And joining us on the line is SABC meteorologist Joel Guy. Joel, welcome to the Alternative Breakfast.
3: Good morning, Kgomotso. Thank you for having me. Good morning, Dumiso.
1: Good morning, Joel.
0: Indeed. Joel, many South Africans hear weather alerts on the news, but we are not fully understanding the grading system. I know personally, I don't. Can you break it down for us? How the warning levels actually work in very simple terms?
3: Just a background. So the South Africa Weather Service is trying to move away from just focusing the weather and talking about how much rain is going to fall, how strong are the winds going to be, or how much snow is going to fall, to do what is called impact-based weather forecasting. So you will also notice that the warnings are actually impact-based. So they have a system that they've created where we have a combination of color codes and warning levels, and those levels go from 1 until 10, and the colors, people are, I'm sure they're now aware we have yellow, orange, and then red.
0: Right.
3: So the system is designed to basically answer two questions. How severe could be weather impact going to be, and how likely is that impact going to for that impact to occur if it is?
1: You know, Joel, one of the things about winter, right? I mean, I had a friend who was, I think, was stuck at Van Rienien's. I think this is about 2 years ago, during that snowstorm that came through the Berg. There's this feeling with people, like, where they get a bit complacent in winter, don't they? Where they're not expecting, because everyone thinks that the extremes are your floods and whatever that normally typically occur around summer months. Just speak very a bit about the importance of actually being alert of all these weather warnings in winter.
3: I still remember that storm quite clearly. So it is really important. So weather warnings are not issued lightly. They are intended to give people time to prepare and also to reduce damage to property and also to prevent loss of life. We've seen a lot of people losing their lives, whether to floods or getting into car accidents because the road was slippery or the floods washed away their cars. So when warnings are issued, people should really heed them and also stay informed through trusted sources like ourselves, the SABC. We issue regular weather forecasts and also follow the South Africa Weather Service on their social media platforms or even give them a call. They are more than happy to take calls from the public. And people should look to avoid flooded roads and rivers and also postpone unnecessary travel if you have to, and follow instructions from disaster management authorities. I've seen in the past couple of days some people were being asked to vacate their houses and some were refusing. But that's quite a serious problem.
0: And how rare are higher level weather warnings in South Africa? And what kind of weather conditions usually trigger them?
3: Of late, we realized that the warnings, the severe weather events are becoming quite intense. So the higher level warnings are also becoming quite common. And more so in winter, where we have some big cold fronts coming through once in a while. And then in during the transitional seasons, that is, when we are moving from summer to winter, so during autumn, we get these cut-off low systems. Mm-hmm. They also cause prolonged rainfall, widespread flooding, and also damage to infrastructure. So those kinds of systems, they have of late tended to become quite intense.
1: You know, we do not want, obviously, to be alarmist and cause unnecessary anxiety, Joel, about weather systems. But, I mean, in the history of us studying and recording weather patterns, I would imagine it probably goes back about, what, sort of 200-odd years and so on. That's, like, really properly documented. Are we seeing an unprecedented extreme weather conditions right now, or is this just a perception?
3: I would say so. I would agree with that notion. And not only looking in South Africa, but even around the world. Of late, in the past 2 to 3 weeks, there was a serious heat wave that was sweeping across Europe and even the Indian Peninsula, where some places even realized temperatures in excess of 50 degrees Celsius. So we are starting to see these extreme weather events when it's cold, it's extremely cold, when it rains, heavy rains, extremely heavy. And that's not a fluke. It is really happening all over the world, and South Africa is also not being spared.
0: Very interesting stuff. Guy, thank you so much for that particular information. And for us in this particular week of the Alternative Breakfast, we wrap it up. Mapoloba out in KZN. When do we expect you back?
1: I'll be back in Johannesburg in Auckland Park next weekend. So tomorrow I'm still out here in Durban, and then I'll be making my way back to Gauteng.
0: Gauteng. Nxese, by the way. Nxese. I'm really sorry for your loss, and pass on the condolences to the family that you're visiting.
1: Yes, yeah, no. It really it's one of those things where, you know, Sibongile was a relatively young person, and you and I have talked about this. You know, she's, you know, she was like 79, like a younger, yeah, younger sister of mine, and so yeah, pretty unexpected. But right, thank you so much. I'll pass on the condolences. Yeah.
0: All right, thank you so much for joining us. To you, the Alternative Breakfast listeners, and Know Your World is coming coming up. And after this, of course, we've got KG Moeketsi with the Seasons. Don't call me KG. You can call me Rakadi, Moto, that kind of stuff. KG, the real and one and only KG, is coming up with the Seasons after this particular show. Special thank you to our producers, Lwazi Munyetsane, Bongani Mahlangu, Mpho Maboya, and of course, from news, we'd like to thank Chanduko Ligege. I'm off to Tembisa, so I'm going to Tembisa to an unveiling of tombstones from my friend in the Difateng section. So if you see me out in Tembisa today, say hello. But same time, same place tomorrow morning, we will be back with the alternative breakfast.
1: 7 a.m.
2: 50 years later, Youth Month, The Voices.
4: We understood that the struggle was never only about language, it was about power. Who gets to think, whose knowledge counts, who gets to move through the world with dignity, and who remains trapped inside systems of dispossession. Leaders like Zef Mokuping understood this deeply when they warned that Bantu education was designed to produce submission rather than liberation. And the students of 1976, including young women like the Molide sisters, answered that call with extra produce submission rather than liberation. And the students of 1976, including young women like the Molide sisters, answered that call with extra
2: and unemployment. The conversation continues on SAFM, leading the conversations that move us.
5: 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Enriching minds, enriching lives.

0: What would you like to see or do there? All right, friends, let's hear from some of our friends while you share your answers with the people next to you.
1: Hello, everyone. My name is Sandra Letima Pique. I'm 11 years old and I go to Nova Pioneerinsa. Yes, I have seen something underwater like a waterfall. I think it was caused by a volcanic eruption or something, like a small earthquake in Yana, or like a natural disaster that happened that we all didn't feel. Yes, I do think there is an underwater waterfall in the ocean in Martirius. But I'm actually getting to know that the underwater waterfall is an optical illusion because of the natural features of the ocean. An illusion is the effects that we see, that our brain sees and take the signals to our eyes to say this is what's happening. But in real life, that is not what actually is happening. I think this attracts visitors from around the world to go explore more because people are now seeing this underwater waterfall, and I think it just catches their eye. If I were to visit the Martirius, I would love to go see the people there, their cultures. I would like to go see the underwater waterfall illusion and stuff like that. I would like to explore the place there. Thank you, everyone. Bye.
2: Hi, everyone. My name is Yolanda Mzabe. I am 12 years old. No, I've never seen something that looks like an underwater waterfall. I think it is caused by oceanographic density current. Yes, I do think there is really waterfall under the ocean in Mauritius, if I'm not mistaken. No, I do not know what an illusion is. Why do I think natural wonders like this attract visitors from around the world? Because it is very interesting. Like now, I just saw it and in a picture, and I really wish to see it, but it looks a bit scary because, like, imagining things that what if you fall and so forth. If I could visit Mauritius, what would I like to see or do there? I would like to see the waterfall, how it is, and learn how, what causes it most, like learn a lot of stuff about it. Thank you, everyone.
3: Greetings to everyone. My name is Nessa and my surname is Pepe. I am in grade 6B. I am 11 years old and I'm in Bristol Primary School. Yes, I have once seen something that looks like an underwater waterfall. One of them is in Mauritius near Lamon. I think the thing that causes it to look like an underwater waterfall is the sand and the slate falling off an underwater cliff. No, I do not think there is really a waterfall under the ocean in Mauritius. Yes, I do know what an illusion is. An illusion is something that you see that tricks your eyes and isn't really there. The reason why I think natural wonders like this attract visitors from around the world is because it is unique, beautiful, and looks impossible. If I could visit the Mauritius, I would be mostly excited to see the underwater waterfall from a helicopter, swim in the lagoons, and hike Lamon Brabant. Thank you.
4: Hey friends, my name is Sadie and I go to Ashgood and Manan. Have I ever seen something that looks like an underwater waterfall? No, I haven't seen it in real life, but I have seen it on pictures and it's very interesting. It is caused by sand and mud moving on the ocean floor. No, I don't think there's a waterfall under the ocean, Mauritius. Do I know what an illusion is? No, I don't know what an illusion is. Yes, these natural wonders can attract visitors from around the world by their stunning views, their beautiful views, and their wildlife. I would like to see the beaches, nature views, and the wildlife. I would also go on a boat ride, hike in the mountains, and visit nature parks. Thank you, friends.
5: Hi, everyone. My name is Ashley Kabambai. I have seen pictures of the underwater waterfall in Mauritius, and it looks amazing. Even though it looks like a real waterfall under the ocean, it is actually an optical illusion caused by sand and water movement beneath the sea. An illusion is something that tricks your eyes into seeing something differently from how it really is. I think natural wonders like this

0: Caves attract visitors from around the world because they are rare, beautiful, and fascinating to see in real life. If I could visit Mauritius, I would love to see the beaches, enjoy the clear blue water, and maybe even take a boat ride to see the underwater waterfall up close.
1: Greetings, my name is Paisley Ziba. I think underwater falls look amazing, and I feel like it's just sand and water moving. And yes, it might be an optical illusion, and an illusion can trick our eyes into beautiful designs and try to make us lock in into something. Natural wonders attract tourists, and I'd love to see the Mauritius. Thank you.
2: Good day, everyone. My name is Jabulo Mawia. I am doing grade 5 at Mikateka Primary School. I am 11 years old. Yes, there is an underwater fall in Mauritius. An illusion is misinterpretation of a true sensory stimulus causing you to perceive something differently than it exists in an objective reality. I think the natural wonders attract visitors from around the world because they want to see the beauty of nature. If I were to visit Mauritius, I would like to see the island's striking natural wonders, its rich cultural heritage, and spectacular Indian Ocean lagoons.
3: Thank you, friends. It's always great to hear from you. And to our friends listening, I hope you shared your answers with the people next to you. Have you ever seen something that looks like an underwater waterfall? It sounds impossible, doesn't it? One of the world's most fascinating natural wonders can be found near an island nation of Mauritius. From high above, it looks as if a giant waterfall is flowing deep beneath the ocean. But here's something amazing. There's actually no real underwater waterfall. What people see is called an optical illusion. An illusion is something that tricks our eyes into seeing something that is not exactly what it appears to be. In the case of Mauritius, the effect is created by sand and silt moving underwater, combined with different colors and depth of the ocean floor. When viewed from above, it creates an impression of water plunging into a deep underwater waterfall. This natural wonder teaches us that nature can sometimes play clever tricks on our eyes. It also reminds us how important it is to learn about science and geography so that we can understand how these amazing phenomena happen. Even though it is not a real waterfall, it is still one of the most spectacular sights in the world. Natural wonders like this attract visitors from all over the world because they inspire curiosity and amazement. People love discovering unique places, learning about different environments, and seeing things they've never seen before. These places also help us appreciate the beauty and diversity of our planet. If you become lucky enough to visit Mauritius, you might enjoy exploring its beautiful beaches, swimming in the warm oceans, learning about its wildlife, or seeing the famous underwater illusion from the helicopter or viewpoint. Mauritius is also known for its stunning scenery, colorful coral reefs, and rich culture. As children, it is important for us to stay curious about the world around us. Amazing places like the underwater waterfall illusion in Mauritius reminds us that nature is full of surprises. The more we learn about our planet, the more we understand how incredible and fascinating it truly is. That's it for today, friends. See you next time.

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0: Thank you. The top stories at this hour: murder suspect in Nhlamulo Sambo case released, and Ramakgopa says Eskom deal will unlock investment. Good morning. I am Chanduko Ligege. The 23-year-old who was arrested for the killing of 19-year-old Nhlamulo Sambo in Mossel Bay in the Western Cape has been released. A local magistrate court struck his case off the roll yesterday due to a lack of evidence. The man says Sambo was killed in a mob attack. Police say results of preliminary investigations suggest that the killing was unrelated to the unrest. Sambo and another teenager were confronted after allegedly looting a shack. The released man says he was looking after a foreign national's shack when he saw two boys running from it.
1: This boy came out running and people started shouting, "There they are." So we're chasing the boy together with the mob, but the mob got to him first. They blocked our way and were wearing balaclavas. We then heard someone crying from a distance, asking for forgiveness. That's when I was hit with a stone on my ribs. Then I ran away.
0: Activists attending the funeral of one of their own in Potchefstroom in the Northwest Province have vowed to continue to serve communities despite growing safety concerns. Mokoena Letsie was gunned down last week, just days after the fatal shooting of Mahikeng-based activist Thato Mulusangwe. Peter Munete is a community activist from Gauteng.
2: I spoke to him a week before he can pass on, and he was someone that we were planning to have something with comrades from Housing Assembly in Cape Town. Possibly the first week of July, we were going to have a meeting regarding the homelessness and the struggle in a housing, especially with the people who are having the title deeds but they are not staying in their houses. So it's a very sad situation. It's a very sad moment that we have to lose him the way we lost him.
0: Electricity and Energy Minister Dr. Hosiyantsu Ramakgopa says the agreement that Eskom and the Zululand Energy Terminal have signed will unlock investment. The deal will support Eskom's planned 3,000 megawatt gas to power project. The power utility will have access to LNG import and storage infrastructure. Ramakgopa says the agreement is also a step towards securing the country's energy security.
3: By 2030, in terms of the same IRP, we anticipate to decommission about 8 gigawatts of coal-fired electricity generation in the country. And that ought to be replaced by a flexible, dispatchable energy source that is also capable of supporting system stability. And gas has been identified as that energy source.
0: The Eastern Cape Cooperative Governance and Traditional Affairs Department has acknowledged the complexities of evacuating residents of low-lying areas. This after heavy rainfall caused severe flooding in at least 21 wards in the Nelson Mandela Bay region during the week. The department's spokesperson, Pielo Oliphant.
4: It requires a multidisciplinary and integrated approach because human settlement cannot remove people without provided them with an alternative place to stay, because it's a legal problem. As well, also, you need to do what is called environmental impact assessment. So it takes a very long period of time, and people move from rural areas, then go to urban areas to be closer to work, and then it creates, and then informal settlements in that particular way, they spring up.
0: And finally, the Islamic Revolutionary Guard Corps in Iran says it has fired 7 ballistic missiles at the Gulf states, Kuwait and Bahrain, targeting U.S. bases. Earlier, the U.S. military attacked radar sites on Iran's southern coast. This after shooting down 4 Iranian drones headed towards the Strait of Hormuz. The BBC's Tom Simons has the details.
5: This is a ceasefire fraying at the edges. The latest round of claim and counterclaim began when U.S. Central Command said 4 Iranian drones aimed at shipping had been shot down, and in response, American forces had attacked Iranian radar sites along the Strait of Hormuz. Iranian state media then claimed Iran had attacked what it called enemy bases in the region with missiles. The US said suggestions its 5th Fleet headquarters in Bahrain had been damaged were false.
0: A recap on the top story at this hour. The 23-year-old who was arrested for the killing of 19-year-old Nhlamulo Sambo in Mossel Bay in the Western Cape has been released. For SAFM News, I am Chanduko Ligege.
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7: 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Reigning EFC flyweight champion Amanda Mad Dog Lino, a force behind some of the most brutal moments in EFC history, defends her throne. Against Nigeria's own Juliet Chukwu, the reigning bantamweight champion. 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

So if you yourself are a big Peebo Bryson fan, this has been a long and difficult week for Peebo Bryson fans, because as of Tuesday afternoon, we got the press release that stipulate that he's passed. And this is one of two songs that he won a Grammy Award for, with Celine Dion, Beauty and the Beast, follows the iconic Can You Stop the Rain. Our way then of saying may his soul rest in peace, fly easy with the angels, Peebo Bryson, and thank you so much for the music. Good morning, everybody, wherever you may be in this beautiful Republic of South Africa. It's Seasons Time. My name is Khomotso KG Mweketsi. I'm here with you until 1 o'clock in the afternoon, and we pray that the technical gods are with us. It's now 10:17, liftoff.

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This is the prolific composer that is Kaifa Semenya, an incredible storyteller, African love storyteller. And this is Nomalanga. It ends a foreplay that had Shante Moi with I'm What You Need, Atlantic Star, All in the Name of Love, and Luther Vandross with Little Miracles Happen Every Day. It's 10:38, news at the top of the hour 11.

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1: So, Joel, what is love in your language? What is it?

0: It's 10:50 on SFM. This is the band M2Me with James M2Me on leads with You Are My Sunshine. Lulu Digana was before this with Life and Death. And you also heard Nomvula, which came through from Nati. The news at 11.
1: 50 years later, Youth Month, The Voices.
2: The wanton destruction of property, the killings and violent demonstrations are not only totally deplorable, but in the final analysis, rebound to nobody's advantage.

This is the UK-based band Jamiroquai with a ballad. They're normally known for very fast songs. This song is called Every Day, and it follows Billy Joel with one of his biggest hits, I Want You, Just the Way You Are. It's 11. It's time for the latest news.

0: Thank you, KG. The top stories at this hour: Nhlamulo's family unhappy with court decision, and Northwest activist Mokoena Letsie laid to rest. Good morning. I am Chanduko Ligege. The family of 19-year-old Nhlamulo Sambo has expressed unhappiness at the release of a man who was arrested in connection with his killing in Mossel Bay in the Western Cape. The 23-year-old man was released yesterday after the local magistrate court struck his case off the roll due to insufficient evidence. The teenager will be buried in his home village, Kadzingizingi, near Giyani in Limpopo. The bereaved family spokesperson, Soli Mashele.
1: We were not informed by the police about the decision of the court to release the suspect. We just found out on the media.
0: Earlier, the released man said Sambo was killed in a mob attack. Police say results of preliminary investigations suggest that the killing was unrelated to the unrest. Sambo and another teenager were confronted after allegedly looting a shack. The man says he was looking after a foreign national's shack when he saw two boys running away from it.
2: This boy came out running and people started shouting, "There they are." So we're chasing the boy together with the mob. But the mob got to him first. They blocked our way and were wearing balaclavas. We then heard someone crying from a distance, asking for forgiveness. That's when I was hit with a stone on my ribs. Then I ran away.
0: The Solidarity Action Committee, which Northwest activist Mokoena Letsie had established, says it will intensify its campaign for social justice following his killing. Letsie was gunned down last week. His funeral service is underway at the J.B. Marx Hall in Potchefstroom. Committee member Gift Mashaba.
3: The following week, we will start by campaigning for justice for comrade Mokoena Letsie. The other program that we have is to mobilize, train, and have political classes and commemorations for comrade Letsie. As much as comrade Letsie has laid the foundation, we will continue on that foundation.
0: 25 communities across the Garden Route and Little Karoo have remained cut off following this week's devastating weather conditions. Head of Garden Route Disaster Management Gerard Otto says rivers have burst their banks and roads have been damaged, preventing access to several areas. He has again advised residents not to cross submerged bridges after two people died in the past couple of days. And finally, Russia's President Vladimir Putin has rejected his Ukrainian counterpart Volodymyr Zelensky's proposal to meet in person. Putin says there's no point until a peace deal is agreed. The BBC's Vitaly Shevchenko has more.
4: The offer that he made to Vladimir Putin to sit down, he's made those offers before. They didn't work then. They didn't work now. So I think Volodymyr Zelensky will use this opportunity to tell the world that I've tried being constructive. I have suggested a peaceful way forward to him. He's refused. So what I need now is more help.
0: A recap on the top story at this hour. The family of 19-year-old Nhlamulo Sambo has expressed unhappiness at the release of a man who was arrested in connection with his killing in Mossel Bay in the Western Cape province. For SAFM News, I am Chanduko Ligege.
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10: 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So I think the bravery to, at such a young age, do all of that needs to be commended and remembered.
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It's 16 minutes past 11. Welcome to the second hour of Seasons with Bluey Monic. He is the frontman and founder of the band Incognito, let alone the bass player as well. He's from time to time will do solo offerings on his own. That from one of his last albums, Take a Chance on Me, and it follows Mesa Leek featuring Bluey Monic. Mesa, of course, started her career with the band Incognito, and she herself has many solo albums, and that song from Mesa is called Good Morning Sunrise. It's 16 minutes past 11.

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1: We're here today to enjoy this beautiful place, laced with beautiful people and voices and everything, you know? It's the God's connection on this jam. Can nobody touch us or fade us? It's 1998. 1999 gonna be the year we shine. What's up? Give it to me, baby.
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0: triumph, cause truth always prevails. So everybody that's trying to manipulate and get what's not theirs, they gon' fail. That's dead.
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0: It's 11:39. You're listening to SAFM. Busimhlongo with Yapeli Maliami. It shouldn't. It's the end of the month was just the other day. TKZ was before this. We love this place. Stimela with Highland Drifter and Freddie Jackson before then with Hey Lover. It brings us now to 11:40.
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0: Khumutso, this is Nonde, better late than never the class. I was impressed by Busi Mhlongo. The guitar work there, impressive. Ray Chikapapiri, Highland Drifter, may his soul rest in peace. I remember when he went with Paul Simon, I think in Graceland in 1986. I mean, there was no difference. The band continued performing because of one Nana Coyote. Again, may his soul rest in peace. Khumutso Modimo kio. Outlook.
1: Love that. Thank you, Nqonde. That's David Peck, by the way. Just before this voice note from Nqonde, That Girl Is Gone. It follows the original song of the song Tomorrow, Better You, or Better Me, that we got to know with Tevin Campbell later. The only commonality is the fact that both songs, of course, written and produced by Quincy Jones, and it was the brothers Johnson who originally did the song as called Tomorrow. And Yapeli Maliami was from Busi Mhlongo. It's 11:49 on SAFM.

This, of course, from the soundtrack of the movie Waiting to Exhale. This is Sonia Marie on SFM with And I Gave My Love to You. It follows For the Love of You from Whitney Houston, and Carly Simon was before then with You Belong to Me. It's midday.

0: Thank you, KG. The top stories at this hour. Nkunu apologizes to Malima following court order, and Nhlamulo's family unhappy with court decision. Good afternoon. I am Chanduko Ligege. Cultural activist Ngizwe Mkhunu says he has apologized to EFF leader Julius Malema out of respect for the rule of law. This follows a Pretoria High Court ruling that found Mkhunu guilty of contempt of court and issued a warrant for his arrest. The court also ordered him to publicly apologize to Malema in a civil defamation matter. Mkhunu had made allegations against Malema regarding undocumented immigrants, adding that the EFF leader received 60 million rands from Nigerian drug cartels. He was speaking to SABC News.
1: What is important right now is to respect the court, and I'll respect it until I die, as it is the only independent body in the country. If I need to appeal, I'll do so, but I'll always respect the court. I really apologize to Mr. Malema for dragging his name through the mud and to the court, but at the same time, it doesn't mean that what I said was not true.
0: The family of 19-year-old Nhlamulo Sambo has expressed unhappiness at the release of a man who was arrested in connection with his killing in Mossel Bay in the Western Cape. The 23-year-old man was released yesterday after the local magistrate court struck his case off the roll due to insufficient evidence. The teenager will be buried in his home village, Kadzingizingi, near Giyani in Limpopo. The bereaved family spokesperson, Soli Mashele.
2: We were not informed by the police about the decision of the court to release the suspect. We just found out on the media.
0: The Solidarity Action Committee, which Northwest activist Mukwena Letsie had established, says it will intensify its campaign for social justice following his killing. Letsie was gunned down last week. His funeral service is underway at the J.B. Marx Hall in Potchefstroom. Committee member Gift Mashaba.
3: The following week, we will start by campaigning for justice for comrade Mukwena Letsie. The other program that we have is to mobilize, train, and have political classes and commemorations for comrade Letsie. As much as comrade Letsie has laid the foundation, we will continue on that foundation.
0: One person has been killed and three others are missing in two separate crashes in the Eastern Cape in the past 24 hours. In the first one, a light motor vehicle carrying five occupants veered off a farm road in Edo and plunged down an embankment into water. Two people survived while three others were trapped inside the vehicle. In the second crash between Uhi and Elliot, one person was killed and six others injured when a buggy and a car collided. Provincial Transport Department spokesperson Unathi Bingqosi.
4: We are deeply saddened by these tragic incidents, which have claimed the life of one person and left three other people missing and presumed dead. Our thoughts and condolences are with the affected families during this difficult time. And the MEC for Transport in the Eastern Cape, Mr. Colin Mata, continues to urge motorists to exercise extreme caution, particularly during the early hours of the morning when visibility is poor and driver fatigue becomes a factor.
0: And finally, the South African Air Force will host its annual air show today. It will be held at the Air Force Mobile Deployment Wing in Pretoria. The spectacle will feature a display of military and civilian aircraft. The Air Force's Donovan Chetty.
5: Saturday's lineup is going to be at what is now called the Mobile Deployment Wing, the old SWAT Corps Air Force, where it is the home to the Air Force Museum, of which where we have the historical flight, where we have all our heritage aircraft that's there, and a lot of those aircraft will be flying on Saturday. But together with that, we also have our aircraft that are in service. You know, at present, we're looking at the Hawks from 85 Combat Flying School that will be present. They will be doing an air display throughout the day.
0: A recap on the top story at this hour, cultural activist Ngizwe Mkhunu says he has apologized to EFF leader Julius Malema out of respect for the rule of law. For SAFM News, I am Chanduko Ligege.
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8: 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Reigning EFC flyweight champion Amanda Mad Dog Leno, a force behind some of the most brutal moments in EFC history, defends her throne. Against Nigeria's own Juliet Chukwu, the reigning bantamweight champion. EFC 134, live from the World Sports Betting Arena. 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
9: Agitators who do not cease their activities immediately will be prevented from continuing with it by being placed in detention in terms of the Internal Security Act. Strong police units will be on hand to deal with any person. These units will have instructions to protect law-abiding citizens and property at all costs.
10: Hi, my name is Atlanta. From 1976, what they did, I see the influence they had in the rest of the country, because I know it sparked more revolution in townships all over the country. My mom's from Eastern Cape. Even they were fighting because of what was going on, you know what I mean? That's something that people don't really speak about the influence it had in other places. So I think that, you know, if they weren't brave enough to fight, you know, I wouldn't be living nice in Centurion, you know, living comfortably. Living comfortably.
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20 past 12 on SAFM. Welcome to the third and final hour of Seasons with just the two of us from Grover Washington Jr. with Bill Withers, just the two of them. And We Can Work It Out came from Michael Wyckoff before this.

0: So we're chasing 12:37 at any moment now. It will be. This is Tebe Ungawagum. It follows Ain't Nobody from Chaka Khan and Love Will Come Again from George Benson. 12:37 officially now. News at 1.
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0: This is Zonke Tikana on SFM with Malume. It follows Brown Dash with Vum Vum Vum Vum. 12:47 news at the top of the hour one.
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So this is Days Like This from Shauna Scoffrey. It follows Keg Whalum with Wendy Morton with All I Do. It's one now. It's time for the news.

0: Thank you, KG. The top stories at this hour. Government welcomes Fitch ratings upgrade and Vavi calls for probe into killings of activists. Good afternoon. I am Chanduko Ligege. Government has described South Africa's credit rating upgrade from Fitch Rating Agency as a show of confidence in the country's public finance management. It is the first time in over two decades that the agency has upgraded South Africa's credit rating. The long-term foreign and local currency credit rating takes the country to two levels below investment grade with a stable outlook. Isaac Matsheho is a senior economist at Nedbank.
1: Fitch Ratings' upgrade of South Africa's long-term foreign currency rating is not a surprise. It is actually a welcome development that recognizes the government's efforts to stabilize its finances and get growth going faster. The rating upgrade acknowledges that South Africa is unlikely to experience a significant shock from the global shocks that we are experiencing right now, if these shocks are short-lived.
0: Cultural activist Ngizo Mkunu says he has apologized to EFF leader Julius Malema out of respect for the rule of law. This follows a Pretoria High Court ruling that found Mkunu guilty of contempt of court and issued a warrant for his arrest. The court also ordered him to publicly apologize to Malema in a civil defamation matter. Mkunu had made allegations against Malema regarding undocumented immigrants, adding that the EFF leader received 60 million rands from Nigerian drug cartels. He was speaking to SABC News.
2: What is important right now is to respect the court, and I'll respect it until I die, as it is the only independent body in the country. If I need to appeal, I'll do so, but I'll always respect the court. I really apologize to Mr. Malema for dragging his name through the mud and to the court, but at the same time, it doesn't mean that what I said was not true.
0: Labour Federation SAFTU has reiterated its call for an urgent investigation into the killing of Northwest activist Mokoena Letsie. General Secretary Zwelinzima Vavi says the matter must be referred to the Political Killings Task Team to ensure accountability and justice. Letsie was gunned down last week, days after the fatal shooting of Mahikeng-based activist Thato Mulusangwe. Vavi addressed mourners at Letsie's funeral service at the J.B. Marks Hall in Potchefstroom.
3: There is an indefinite trend of killers who we have no doubt are linked to higher authorities in the political spheres. We are being promised, for example, that the killers of Mokoena Letsie will be investigated, this killing. We are promised that it will be taken over by the political task team. We hope that is going to be the case. But we also remember that nobody is in prison for the 34 mine workers killed in Marikana and countless others.
0: Teams in the Garden Route and Little Karoo are hard at work to make roads accessible. 25 communities have been cut off after this week's devastating storms. Head of Garden Route Disaster Management, Gerard Otto, says rivers have burst their banks and roads damaged, preventing access to several areas.
4: There's about 25 communities still cut off right through the district. We've got the district road engineers, people working right through this weekend, trying to re-establish connection for those people, opening up roads, etc. So they told me that by tonight, hopefully we will have 90% of those areas access again, because obviously that people need to get out for medical assistance or for food or whatever. So we hopefully by tonight we'll have 90% of that people that can get out.
0: The founder of India's cockroach Janata Party, Abhijit Dibke, has arrived in the capital, Delhi, to lead a protest. He'll take the country's largest online youth movement to the streets for the first time. The party wants the federal education minister to resign over alleged irregularities, including exam paper leaks. The BBC's Azadeh Moshiri is at the protest.
5: The cockroach Janata Party may have started out as a joke, according to the founder, Abhijit Dibke, but it's now seeking to become a protest movement. Mr. Dibke has travelled all the way from the United States, where he studies, to Delhi, and received permission to hold a peaceful protest. I'm there now, and while there is a crowd of supporters and journalists that has formed, and there are more than 1,000 police officers that have been deployed in the city, the numbers don't reflect a movement with tens of millions of followers, at least not yet. It's clear, though, that the cockroach junta party is no longer just an internet meme, but has crossed into the physical realm.
0: A recap on the top story at this hour. Government has described South Africa's credit rating upgrade from Fitch Rating Agency as a show of confidence in the country's public finance management. For SAFM News, I am Chandru Koligege. The next news bulletin on SAFM is at 2 o'clock with Kulufelo Devo. Enjoy the rest of your day.
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0: It's the Backstreet Boys from 1999, and I want it that way. It's 9 minutes past 1 o'clock. A very good afternoon to you, and welcome to your Saturday edition of the soundtrack of your life. I'm Ennis Pillay with you until 4 o'clock this afternoon. I hope you're good. And I can promise you one thing, I've got the perfect mix of music, soul music, smooth R&B, and timeless grooves and everything else in between to ease you into the weekend the best way we know how here on SAFM 104 to 107 nationwide. So just settle in. The weather conditions, I'm sure, it comes as no surprise. We are in, or at least the winter season is right upon us. Very cold conditions expected over the high, or rather northeastern high-lying areas of the Eastern Cape. You can add pretty much most provinces there as well, except for KZN, of course. Gauteng, a fine day at 15 degrees is the midday high. And further on in Vereeniging, pretty much the same, 14 degrees. And Mbombela, 15 degrees, the midday high, a fine day as well. Polokwane at 18. Mahikeng, the northwest province, partly cloudy at 18 degrees. Freiburg, the same conditions there in the Free State. Morning fog patches, otherwise a partly cloudy day for the rest of this Saturday. The midday high, Craig and the Mercury at only 13 degrees for the Free State. Northern Cape, Kimberley, partly cloudy at 16. Upington, 20 degrees. Cape Town, fine to partly cloudy this Saturday at 18. For George, 18 degrees. Tribeca, partly cloudy, becoming fine towards this afternoon. 18 degrees your high for East London. Pretty much the same. Some clouds going into this afternoon at 19 degrees. KZN is a fine day, becoming partly cloudy in the afternoon with isolated showers in some parts of Durban. 22 degrees is the midday high. 22 for Richards Bay as well. Some rain expected this afternoon in some parts. Pietermaritzburg, partly cloudy. Afternoon showers as well at 18 degrees. Settle in, and you're most welcome to interact with me via social media platforms at Ernest_Pillay on X and Instagram. 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
2: 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I stayed on because it did not only happen in June 16, 17, 18. 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
3: Like social media, you mentioned it, right? 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
4: But like, to add on to that, it's also a thing of like, it's not just people you know, it's random strangers. 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

0: We're locked into your Saturday Feel Good music session. It happens Saturdays and Sundays, 1 to 4 in the afternoon with me, Ernest Pillay. I hope you're good.
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0: Charlie Wilson of the Gap Band, and There Goes My Baby. A Jackson 5 classic before this from Man of Vision, and let me show you the way to go. And SAFM, it's 21 minutes past 2. Well, past 1 o'clock, beg your pardon.
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3: 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People were going to work as usual, myself included. I was using public transport then. Got into a taxi, went to my school. Nothing was wrong. No suspicion of anything.
4: And to me, that morning was like, just like any other morning. I was preparing myself to go to work, but I was going to a march. They had said that they are inviting the press to a march that is to be held by all the high schools in Soweto.
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0: It's Feel Good Music on SAFM on a Saturday afternoon. It's Loisa with a double L, and what I would say before that, Chris N hails all the way from Durban, and One of These Days, and the brothers Koleski kicking off that proudly SA triple play with Aphrodite, Feeling Much More. You also heard from Mariah Carey, It's All In Your Mind. 21 minutes to 2, you're on the soundtrack of your life with me, Ernest Pillay. I hope your Saturday is treating you fine thus far, whether you're wherever you're listening in from, perhaps enjoying the sunshine, lucky you, or just escaping the cold. The music just warms the soul, doesn't it? Stay with us, we'll stay with you.
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It's your quintessential weekend music selection here on SAFM 104 to 107 nationwide. Gene Khan and I'm in Love. Once again, David Ruffin with a Motown classic before that. I'm going to walk away from Love. He says, 9 minutes to two. Lovely message just dropped in on X. It says, good day, sir. I'm a big fan of your show. Thank you very much. As a truck driver, the kind of music that you're playing keeps me going. And here's the part I love the most. The good thing about SAFM is that the frequency is all over the country, so I don't miss anything. Thank you for the wonderful music, my good sir. Well, thanks to you, Lawrence Koza, reaching out and marking his presence there, of course, on X or Twitter, if you will. At Ernest underscore Pile, you can tag at SAFM Radio as well. Safe travels, my friend, Lawrence Koza, and to you as well, if you're on the road this Saturday afternoon. I've got you. I always tell you, we make for great companionship, don't we just? Here's Whitney and Enrique.

0: Oh yes, as the saying goes, there's always room for a good song, good music on a Saturday afternoon. And boy, do I have plenty of those still to come. We're 1 hour into it. The Saturday edition of the Soundtrack of Your Life with me, Ernest Pillay, Jackie Graham, David Grant, and We Are Mated. Whitney Houston, Enrique Iglesias before that with Could I Have This Kiss Forever. 2 o'clock it is, time for SAFM News. Kulafelo Day 4 has the details.
1: Thanks, Ernest. Top stories. The Sawa government reacts positively to Fitch ratings and Gizom Kunu comments over arrest warrant. Good afternoon. Government has described South Africa's credit rating upgrade from Fitch Rating Agency as a show of confidence in the country's public finance management. It is the first time in over two decades that the agency has upgraded South Africa's credit rating. The long-term foreign and local currency credit rating takes the country to two levels below investment grade with a stable outlook. Isaac Machego is a senior economist.
2: Fitch Ratings' upgrade of South Africa's long-term foreign currency rating is not a surprise. It is actually a welcome development that recognizes the government's efforts to stabilize its finances and get growth going faster. The rating upgrade acknowledges that South Africa is unlikely to experience a significant shock from the global shocks that we are experiencing right now.
1: The Gauteng Legislature's Portfolio Committee on Environment and Rural Development has called for an urgent and coordinated intervention following oversight visits to the province. Their visit revealed environmental and health hazards affecting communities in Randfontein, Forgeville and Vereeniging. This include persistent smoke and foul odors emanating from municipal landfill sites, which are closer to residential areas. The committee's chairperson, Yaku Mulder.
3: These challenges continue to directly affect the daily lives of residents, placing communities under increasing environmental and health pressure. Following these findings, the Portfolio Committee calls on the Gauteng Department of Environment and all affected municipalities to act urgently and in a coordinated manner to address the identified challenges.
1: Media personality Gizom Kunu has appealed to his supporters to remain calm and not take the law into their own hands should he be sent to jail. Eliam Kunu, who is also a supporter of civic society movement, the March in March, issued a public apology to EFF leader Julius Malema. This after the High Court in Pretoria issued a warrant for Kunu's arrest. He was found guilty of contempt of court and ordered to apologize following a civil defamation application that Malema had brought. The matter stems from Kunu's allegation that Malema was protecting undocumented immigrants and had received a 60 million rand payment from Nigerian drug cartels. And Kunu has this message for his supporters.
4: If I get arrested, I'm requesting all South Africans to respect and remain calm. We must not allow them to defocus us. I still maintain that undocumented foreign nationals must leave the country with immediate effect. Marchers must be more active instead of violating the law in my name. They must be more united and pretend nothing has happened. I confirm that when I come back, I will join them and continue with the struggle.
1: The death toll from two separate overnight road crashes in the Eastern Cape has risen to three, with authorities confirming that two bodies have now been recovered from a submerged vehicle in Addo. The vehicle, which plunged into a body of water after veering off a farm road in the early hours of this morning, has been recovered. The provincial transport spokesperson, Unati Bingose, says investigations are ongoing and has urged motorists to exercise caution, particularly during nighttime travel and adverse weather conditions.
5: We should take our hats off to all the emergency personnel, including the police divers, who continue to work under challenging circumstances. Progress has been made in that the vehicle has been recovered, and only two bodies, unfortunately, have been retrieved of the three people that went missing. The search for the third person continues, and the additional resources are being brought in to help in that search.
1: And finally, close to 1,300 suspects have been arrested around the country since last month in Operation Prosper. The arrests are related to the possession of 30 illegal firearms, drugs and gold-bearing material. The operation follows the deployment of soldiers to assist police to combat gang violence, extortion and illegal mining in the country's five provinces. The SANDF's Mpho Mathebula.
6: The SAPS and SANDF remain committed to working alongside other law enforcement and government stakeholders to ensure that criminal networks are disrupted, offenders are brought to justice, and communities are made safer. As the operation progresses into its next phase, the operational tempo will intensify and deployed members will maintain the application of sustained pressure on criminal elements operating within affected areas.
1: The top story at 2 government has described South Africa's credit rating upgrade from Fitch Rating Agency as a show of confidence in the country's public finance management. Next update at 3 for SAFM News. I'm Kholofelo Tefo.
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0: It's a classic for sure, and it was a big hit here on South African radio back in 1979, or the 80s thereabout, reaching number 2 and number 1 on the local charts back in those days. The rock band is Exile, and The Part of Me That Needs You Most. Welcome to the second hour of the soundtrack of your life with me, Ernest Pillay. It's 9 after 2.
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7: I say my camera is my weapon, and I have to show the world as to how apartheid works.
8: My name is Nodu Tando. I feel like we've lost that fighting spirit that those kids had back then. And I know we've had things like Fees Must Fall, but I feel like there's so much more we have to fight for as the youth of 2026, the youth of today. We've got a big unemployment rate. What are we doing about it? Nothing. So to me, June 16, whenever I think about it, I remember how young people can fight for change and actually create change.

It's your quintessential weekend music selection on SAFM, just the way you like it on a Saturday afternoon. It's Winter, Let Me Hold You Back. Before that, Silver Convention, Fly Robin Fly. We kicked off that triple play with a 1981 classic from High Gloss. Now, High Gloss was never a traditional touring band. As a matter of fact, it was a studio project assembled specifically to put a name to an anonymous team of talented writers, session musicians and producers as well. The lead vocalist, that beautiful, sumptuous voice, is by Bonita Taylor. Now, surprise, surprise, there was an unknown rising session singer back in those days called Luther Vandross, who was brought into the studio to provide that rich backing harmonies. He blew up, of course, as we know. Mega superstar Luther became. But 1981, he was doing backup vocals for that good old classic that we played at the top of that triple play, High Gloss, You'll Never Know. On SAFM, it's 29 minutes past two as we're cruising nicely on a Saturday afternoon. Something fresh that I love and enjoy, and I know you like it too. It's by Post Malone. Circles. Good afternoon to you.

0: It's Tamara Day on SAFM 104 to 107 nationwide. And deeper before that, Lira with Magubenjalo. You also heard from Post Malone, Going in Circles on SAFM. The time, 19 minutes to 3.
1: 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And SABC 3 is your official home of the FIFA World Cup 2026 from 11 June till 19 July. 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From the opening ceremony to the first big clash, South Africa versus Mexico. This is more than football. 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All of us, all in. Gaufela. 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Only on SABC, the official broadcaster of the FIFA World Cup 2026.

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0: Nice and smooth on a Saturday afternoon is the Shaka Tak, Nobody Holds Me Quite Like You Do. Before this, we played you Midnight Love Grooves, and I know it's 9 minutes to three on SAFM. Clear conditions along the N3 toll route if that's where you're traveling this afternoon, or maybe you're on the N2 or the N17 towards Mpumalanga, wherever your travels may take you. Please drive with extra caution and safe travels, everybody. Nice to have you along.
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0: It's 90s hits back to back here on the soundtrack of your life on SAFM. It's Sybil, Make It Easy on Me. A song also done before that by Jackie Graham. Love that Layla version, Layla Hathaway, that is. Heaven knows. We still have an hour between you and I, so don't go anywhere. Keep it right here on SAFM for the Saturday edition of the soundtrack of your life with me, Ernest Pillay. Just gone 3 o'clock, time for SAFM News with Kulufelo Defo.
1: Thanks, Ernest. Top stories this hour. Ekurhuleni residents up in arms against undocumented immigrants and Israeli strike kills 3 Lebanese soldiers. Good afternoon. Residents of Ekurhuleni, east of Johannesburg, have led another march through Daveyton, calling on undocumented foreign nationals to leave South Africa. Residents have also called for stricter enforcement of immigration laws. This comes ahead of the 30th of this month deadlines, where groups such as March in March and Operation Dudula have called for all undocumented migrants to return to their countries of origin. One of the march organizers is Obasilo.
2: We are in a protest or a march where we are protesting against the illegal immigrants. Our township or Benoni, it's full of foreigners, undocumented, and others, that ones who use, they're claiming that they got documents, but those are fraudulent documents. The reason why we are protesting is not that we are against foreigners, but I think it's about time, or it's within the time now, whereby we need all the foreigners to go back home, because we need to fix our country.
1: 3 people have been arrested in Paarl in the Boland in the Western Cape for the possession of illicit liquor with more than 9.7 million rand. Police spokesperson Ndake Gwala says officers received information about a suspect who owns a liquor outlet in Stellenbosch and has a warehouse in Paarl. She says the officers observed and spotted the suspect's vehicle en route to Paarl.
3: They monitored their movements and the vehicle entered secure premises. When the vehicle came out, the members tried to stop it, but the driver sped off. A high-speed chase ensued, and eventually the suspect's vehicle stopped and the driver fled on foot, leaving 2 occupants inside the vehicle. The members gave chase and he was apprehended. Upon inspecting the vehicle, members found illicit liquor and informed SARS Customs Unit officers. They proceeded to the warehouse where more liquor was recovered. The 3 Chinese nationals were arrested and will appear at the Paarl Magistrates Court once charged.
1: The Southern African Alcohol Policy Alliance believes if the tax bracket on alcohol is narrowed down, it could lead to beer producers also decreasing the alcohol percentage to fit in the tax bracket. The organization has urged the public to comment on the National Treasury's Alcohol Tax Framework Review. SAPA says the harm caused by alcohol cost the country up to 280 billion rand annually, exceeding the revenue brought in by the liquor industry. SAPA's Professor Susan Goldstein says they hope this will help the industry reformulate alcohol and make it a little bit lighter.
4: We think that's a good idea, number one. But number two is we think that the tiers are too wide. So, for example, if it's 2.5% to 9% alcohol is the first tier. And we're saying no, most beers are sitting between 4.5% and 6%. So we should narrow it down to try and get beer companies to decrease their alcohol as well, so to fit in the tax bracket. So we're suggesting a tax bracket of 2.5 to 5, and then another one from 5 to 9.
1: Government has described South Africa's credit rating upgrade from Fitch Rating Agency as a show of confidence in the country's public finance management. It is the first time in over 2 decades that the agency has upgraded South Africa's credit rating. The long-term foreign and local currency credit rating takes the country to 2 levels below investment grade with a stable outlook. Senior economist Isaac Macheho.
5: Fitch Ratings upgrade of South Africa's long-term foreign currency rating is not a surprise. It is actually a welcome development that recognizes the government's efforts to stabilize its finances and get growth going faster. The rating upgrade acknowledges that South Africa is unlikely to experience a significant shock from the global shocks that we are experiencing right now.
1: And finally, further afield, two Lebanese army officers and a soldier have been killed after an Israeli strike hit a military vehicle in the southern Lebanon. Israel military says the vehicle posed a threat and that Hezbollah may have been preparing to fire on its forces, adding the incident is under investigation. The strike comes amid ongoing tensions between Israel and Hezbollah, raising concerns about further escalation despite efforts to secure a ceasefire in the region. Lebanon's President Joseph Aoun has condemned the strike as a violation of sovereignty, raising fears of further escalation along the border. Recapping the top story at 3, back home, residents of Ekurhuleni, east of Johannesburg, have led another march through Daveyton, calling on undocumented foreign nationals to leave South Africa. Next updates at the top of the hour. For SAFM News, I'm Kolofelo Defo.
6: South Africa, on the 11th of June, history repeats itself. It all begins with a moment we'll never forget. South Africa versus Mexico. Relive the rivalry. 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
10: What I would like to see happening from here on forth is when we remember the youth previously has fought for, we need to look at what are we fighting for today to continue the fight. 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And if not, what are we doing? In 10 years' time, we should be commemorating what the youth of 2026 was able to achieve. Mm-hmm.
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And that's Vintage Madonna and Just Like a Prayer, getting us into the third and last hour of the Saturday edition of the Soundtrack of Your Life with me, Ernest Pillay. It's 15 minutes after 3:45 left between you and I, wherever you're tuned in from this Saturday afternoon. Thank you for making us part of your weekend. Keep the messages coming through on my WhatsApp line, 0614 104 107, and on socials at Ernest_Pillay on X and Instagram as well. All right, we keep the tunes coming. In fact, it's a music sweep starting right now. We almost, just almost, commercial free in this hour. Let's kick it off with Phyllis Hyman.

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As the night moves in, Mama Father, what's it going to do? Handpicked just for your pleasure. Money too tight to measure. 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The soundtrack of your life.

0: Classic sounding real good on a Saturday afternoon, and that completes that music sweep as I promised you. Franz Jolie, gonna get over you. Michael Zega Band, it featured Luther Vandross once again doing the backup vocals for that classic Don't Sneak on Me, and a band that sounds a little like Shalamar. They came out around about the same time in the 80s. They're called The Silvers. Comeback Lover is what we played for you. You also heard from Phyllis Hyman, Under Your Spell. On SAFM, 23 minutes to 4.
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0: It's a proudly South African classic from the Street Kids, and behind the creation of this beautiful classic are Ray Chikapapiri and the Paul Nglovu. They called the song Game Number One from the Street Kids, and before that, the Gang of Instrumentals, You Are My Number One. Letambulu, legendary Letambulu, Help Me Somebody, kicked off that proudly SA triple play. And talking about the Street Kids, referring to Game Number One, well, South Africa, the countdown is on. And SABC3 is your official home of the FIFA World Cup 2026, starting from the 11th of June, running through until the 11th of July 2026. That's right, 34 matches live on SABC3, and of course streaming on SABC Plus, and bringing all of the action straight to you via all our SABC 19 SABC radio stations nationwide, from the opening ceremony to the first big clash, Game Number One, as it were, South Africa versus Mexico. That's on the 11th of June. This is more than just a football game, folks. This is our moment to shine. All of us, we're all behind Bafana Bafana, Gaufela, of course. Make sure you don't miss a second, only on SABC, the official broadcaster of the FIFA World Cup 2026.
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It's Robin Thicke with a touch of old classic soul. I love the horns and the whole musical arrangement of this song is just magical. Before this, Soul for Real, Every Little Thing I Do For You, and I'll do it again tomorrow, God willing. Same time for the Sunday edition of the Soundtrack of Your Life with me, Ernest Pillay. Thanks for coming along for the ride. Dino is up next with you on the Classical Fix on SAFM Music Weekends, 4 to 7 p.m. Time now for SAFM News. It's 4 o'clock. And...

0: who's on the news. All right, we'll find out. Okay, sometimes the memory fades. It's 4 o'clock.
1: Thanks, Ernest. Top stories this hour. Motsoaledi cautions against misuse of lenacapavir, and Ukrainian drones target Russia. Good afternoon. I'm Kolofelo Defo. Health Minister Dr. Aaron Motsoaledi has noted public concerns that the HIV and AIDS prevention drug lenacapavir might promote promiscuity. Lenacapavir is a twice-yearly antiretroviral injection. Government launched its rollout in Mpumalanga yesterday. Motsoaledi has warned that it does not prevent other sexually transmitted diseases or pregnancy.
2: Lenacapavir prevents HIV. It doesn't prevent other sexually transmitted diseases. It doesn't prevent pregnancy, which means people should not stop using condoms when they take lenacapavir. But we know by now through experience, where some people stopped using condoms because they were no longer scared. They were saying, I've seen so-and-so living. For the past 15 or 20 years, I can live with HIV and AIDS. So we know the same thing will happen with lenacapavir.
1: The ANC provincial task team in the Eastern Cape has moved to suspend the membership of its member in the Dr. W.B. Rubusana region, Lwazi Rokia. In a letter seen by the SABC, the PTT cites allegation of misconduct resulting in him bringing the party into disrepute. Rokia is among the members who had successfully interdicted the provincial elective conference, which was set to be held in March. He is also among the members who have challenged the legitimacy of the recently announced PTT in the High Court in Makanda. He is yet to comment on these developments. The PTT has given him 48 hours to respond to this intent of suspending his membership. In Gauteng, residents of Ekurhuleni, east of Johannesburg, have led another march through Daveyton calling on undocumented foreign nationals to leave South Africa. Residents have also called for stricter enforcement of immigration laws. This comes ahead of the 30th of this month deadlines where groups such as March in March and Operation Dudula have called for all undocumented migrants to return to their countries of origin. One of the march organizers is Obaselo.
3: We are in a protest or a march where we are protesting against the illegal immigrants. Our township or Binoni, it's full of foreigners, undocumented, and others that ones who use, they're claiming that they got documents, but those are fraudulent documents. The reason why we are protesting is not that we're against foreigners, but I think it's about time, or it's within the time now, whereby we need all the foreigners to go back home because we need to fix our country.
1: Taxi operators have resumed in Kwandengezi, west of Durban, in KZN, following a suspension that began on Thursday. The suspension came after police impounded more than 20 taxis following allegations of a violent attack on an e-hailing driver and the intimidation of female passengers in the township. Santaco Durban West Regional Chairperson Matulam Kize has confirmed that taxi services resumed while discussions continue to resolve the remaining outstanding issues.
4: On behalf of Santaco, we want to regret and apologize for an unfortunate incident that took place in Kwandengezi between a security company for the association and e-hailers and their passengers. The matter is sub judice. After that meeting, we did conclude by reopening the operation, and we plea for everyone who was interrupted by the unfortunate incidents to understand our apology.
1: And finally, further afield, the Russian authorities say Ukraine has launched an unprecedented drone attack on St. Petersburg and the surrounding area as the city hosts the final day of the International Economic Forum. They say more than 140 drones were shot down. The BBC's Vitaly Shevchenko reports.
5: Zelensky says Ukrainian drones targeted Russian weapons stores and a naval base outside St. Petersburg. In a post on social media, he called the attack a just response to Russia's aggression. The authorities in St. Petersburg say an unspecified military site caught fire and local residents nearby were evacuated. Vladimir Putin yesterday rejected Volodymyr Zelensky's offer of peace talks during a question and answer session at the Economic Forum in St. Petersburg.
1: The top story at four: back home, Health Minister Dr. Aaron Motsoaledi has noted public concerns that the HIV and AIDS prevention drug lenacapavir might promote promiscuity. Next updates at 5 for SAFM News. I'm Kholofelo Defo.
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0: Oh my goodness, that was a bit loud. Yeah. A squeaky, shrieky start off to the classical fix on this Saturday afternoon. Good afternoon. I'm Dino Madramuthu, and welcome to the broadcast. This is SAFM 104 to 107 nationwide. And beginning the broadcast today was Salute d'Amour by Edward Elgar with Stephen Huff on piano, and on violin was Tamsin Little. And I've got more great classical music coming up for you until 7 o'clock this afternoon. Now, I'm not sure why, but sometimes I like scaring myself, and I do this by watching videos of venomous snakes, or by looking at minimum temperatures during a cold front. And my goodness, some of the minimum temperatures around the country today in Burgersdorp in the Eastern Cape, zero. It's literally freezing, or it was earlier today. One in Bethlehem in the Free State, minus six in Sutherland in the Northern Cape, minus three in Molteno in the Eastern Cape. That's where the rusks are made, or used to be made. I don't know if they still are. And in Underberg, KZN, minus 5 degrees Celsius. So then, if you live in these places, good luck. Do your best to keep warm. Although I would say that there is something to be said about cold weather, and that is, it keeps the venomous snakes away. So there. All right then, we've got some more. I've got some great music coming up for you, including Beethoven, some Handel, which is very much a favorite with the listeners of the Classical Fix, and also some Alexander Borodin and other composers too. All that and more coming up in a couple of seconds.
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2: I saw a boy of about 11 going down at the police van. I could not believe it. Apparently, when Hector was shot, the students ran back, and I was left with Hector and a girl. I was feeling scared, and I wanted to run away too.
3: For those who worked before us, your Hector Peterson, we honor them even this day. Because even if you're fighting a different fight, they paved the way for us now to continue the fight. It may be in a different form, but it's still the same fight. As a black young child, you are fighting systems, you are fighting politicians, you're fighting. So I think we do have the fight. It's just different.
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0: A live recording there of the Johannesburg Philharmonic Orchestra with conductor Bernard Guler. And that was Beethoven, the Symphony No. 2 in D major, and we heard the fourth and final movement of that symphony. Unless, of course, it wasn't the final movement and people were applauding between movements. There are some people at concerts who find that very irritating. I'm not one of them, but there are people who clap during movements at concerts, and you can see other people scowl at them. It's not concert etiquette. Anyway, yes, so how to annoy people at concerts. Maybe I should write a guideline, hey? Use your phone during concerts, clap between movements, stuff like that. It's 19 minutes past 4 o'clock here on the Classical Fix on SAFM 104 to 107. And as always, I welcome your feedback. You can message me via our WhatsApp line, and our number is 061-410-4107, 061-410-4107. Coming up next on the Classical Fix, well, in a couple of seconds at least, some music from the great Claude Debussy.
1: Mavis, I wonder if I should sell my car. 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
5: That's right, and it is now 21 minutes past 4 o'clock on the Saturday afternoon, the 6th of June, and it's time now for today's You Tell Me. I ask you a question that's centered on classical music, and you tell me who, what, when, why, how. You basically give me the answer, all right? So that's how it works, and you can send me the answer via our WhatsApp line, 061-410-4107. So here's today's You Tell Me. You basically have to name a composer. Who was the first classical composer to write music for film? Who was the first classical composer to write music for film? Give me the composer's name, 061-410-4107. Who was the first classical composer to write music for film? Now, last week was pretty easy. I think every single person who submitted an answer got it right. And the usual rules apply, which is, if you win, you don't win any, you know, you don't get anything. If you lose, you don't lose anything. This is for fun and curiosity. Enjoyment and curiosity. And this is too Claude Debussy, Clair de Lune, featuring Janine Jansen on violin. 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

Janine Jansen on violin, Itmar Golan on piano. That was Claire de Lune by Camille Saint-Saëns. And, well, I've got to admit that was played at a slower tempo than I'm accustomed to. I think many versions of that gorgeous piece of music that I've heard, at least, was played a slightly quicker. 28 minutes past 4 o'clock, and already a couple of answers have come in for today's You Tell Me. Thanks for your answer, Teboho. You are correct. Yes. And today's question is, who was the first classical composer to write music for a film? Who was the first classical composer to write music for a film? So basically, name the composer. Send in your answers to our WhatsApp line, 061-410-4107. This is SAFM, and this is The Classical Fix. Time now for some Mozart. And this is the final movement, the finale, of his Jupiter Symphony.

The finale of Mozart's Symphony No. 41, called the Jupiter Symphony, and that name was coined by the concert promoter and concert organizer Johann Salomon, he was German, but he worked in London, and he hosted a series of concerts where that symphony was played, and he coined the name Jupiter Symphony for that work. It's not exactly clear why, but the name stuck. And that movement of Mozart's composition was played by the Cape Town Symphony Orchestra with conductor Jeremy Silver, and that was recorded during the COVID years when we weren't allowed to go to concerts and indeed weren't allowed to go anywhere. And so the Cape Town Symphony Orchestra put out that recording of Mozart's Symphony No. 41. Thank you very much for your answer, Lechlonolo. His aunt sent in an answer to today's You Tell Me, and of course, you got it right, Lechlonolo. The question is, who was the first classical composer to write music for a film? Who was the first classical composer to write music for a film? So send me the answer on the WhatsApp line 061-410-4107. 061-410-4107. And you know what? I think I will give you the answer after this little bit of Handel.

George Frederick Handel, which, whom I've got to say, is a very, very popular composer around these parts, that is, these parts being the classical fix, I get many messages from listeners saying, hey, please play some Handel. And I'm happy to receive such messages. So if you have any suggestions of what you'd like to hear, just message me on the WhatsApp line and I'll do my best to find the music if we have it and I'll play it for you. So the WhatsApp line is 061-410-4107. Now, today's You Tell Me was, who was the first classical composer to write music for film? Who was the first classical composer to write music for film? I received a couple of answers and most of them were correct for today's question. And the answer is, Camille Saint-Saëns was the first classical composer to write music for film. And he wrote the music, he composed the score to the movie The Assassination of the Duke of Guise in November 1908. And the film was about 15 minutes long. It was made up of five scenes, and each had music written by Saint-Saëns. So he was the first classical composer to venture into film music. Now, he was not the first to write film music. And the first recorded or first documented instance of music being composed for a specific film was by the American Nathaniel Mann. And he wrote music for the movie The Fairy Log and Radio Plays, and this came out in September 1908, 2 months before Saint-Saëns' effort. So until then, actually, films used music that was improvised or pre-existing classical music or pre-existing popular music. So Nathaniel Mann and Saint-Saëns, they were the first examples of music composed for a specific film. So that is today's You Tell Me. Thank you very much for your answers and for sending them into our WhatsApp line. Much appreciated. I enjoy hearing from you, whether it be answers to the You Tell Me or if you have any suggestions for what music that you might like to hear. Now, hopefully you would like to hear this by Camille Saint-Saëns. Of course, this is the famous Swan from Carnival of the Animals.

0: I really like that one. That's Ngoma Ka Ntsikana by Mzilikazi Khumalo, and it's one of five African songs arranged for orchestra by Pieter van Dyk, and it was played by the National Symphony Orchestra conducted by Richard Kok. And this was back in the day when the National Symphony Orchestra was still part of the SABC. I think that was the European model, you know, where public broadcasters also housed their own orchestras. That was the situation then. And it could not be sustained because, you know, budget cutbacks. So the NSO was cleaved off from the SABC. And before Mzilikazi Khumalo, we heard music by Camille Sasson's Carnival of the Animals. And we heard The Swan, which was played by the Brooklyn Duo. 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
0: Right, we're approaching 5 o'clock on this Saturday afternoon, and there are a few examples of composers writing music for their spouses, which I think is a lovely gesture. Now, one of the better-known examples of this is by the army doctor and part-time composer Alexander Borodin. In 1861, he met a lady named Ekaterina, and they were married 2 years later. In 1881, to celebrate the 20th anniversary of their meeting, and to make Ekaterina feel a bit special, he wrote this lovely work, the String Quartet No. 2, and here's the third movement.

And it was the third movement, the Notturno, which was played by the Takash Quartet, and Borodin wrote that string quartet to mark the 20th anniversary of the meeting between him and his wife Ekaterina. It is now 5 o'clock, time for the news with Colefe Lo Tefo.

0: Thanks, Dino. Top stories this hour. Suspected cocaine intercepted at Durban Port and Pope in Spain with migrants and polarization in focus. Good afternoon. The South African Revenue Service has intercepted a consignment suspected to contain cocaine at the port of Durban. SARS says the shipment of about 90 large bricks of the drug was discovered during the inspection of heavy-duty excavation equipment imported from South America. The material has been seized and handed over to the SAPS for forensic analysis and criminal investigation. SARS says details about the value and intended destination of the consignment will be confirmed once laboratory testing is complete. Health Minister Dr. Aaron Motsoaledi has noted public concerns that the HIV and AIDS prevention drug lenacapavir might promote promiscuity. Lenacapavir is a twice-yearly antiretroviral injection. Government launched its rollout in Mpumalanga yesterday. Motsoaledi has warned it does not prevent other sexually transmitted diseases or pregnancy.
1: Lenacapavir prevents HIV. It doesn't prevent other sexually transmitted diseases. It doesn't prevent pregnancy, which means people should not stop using condoms when they take lenacapavir. But we know by now through experience, where some people stopped using condoms because they were no longer scared. They were saying, I've seen so-and-so living for the past 15 or 20 years. I can live with HIV and AIDS. So we know the same thing will happen with lenacapavir.
0: The March in March movement says they don't want to reveal much on what is going to happen on the 30th of this month, but undocumented foreign nationals must take the deadline set for them to leave the country seriously. Ekurhuleni residents led another march through Daveyton calling on undocumented foreign nationals to leave the country. This comes ahead of the deadline where groups such as March in March and Operation Dudula have called for all undocumented migrants to return to their countries of origin. Amabutho leader from the KwaNongoma in KwaZulu-Natal, Nkosi Khona Ndabandaba, is one of the organizers.
2: We've been very clear about the deadline. The deadline is not an event. We only announced the deadline and we did not say what's going to happen on the deadline. We said that is the deadline by which everybody must be out of the country, and then we will decide as leaders and let our followers and everybody in South Africa know what's going to happen on the day. Not everyone can announce the 30th because it can be dangerous. You can't have everyone announcing the 30th as a shutdown because we've never said it. I came up with the date. I haven't said it's going to be a shutdown, because if it's a shutdown, people can do the wrong things.
0: A 9-page memorandum was submitted to the city of Ekurhuleni led by protesters. The city's MMC for Community Safety, Mzaifani Ngwenya.
3: We are going to look into the memorandum and take all the issues that are of the city of Ekurhuleni. Remember, ours is that the issues that are of the provincial competence and national competence through our IGR meetings, we are going to submit them so that they are able to then deal with them. What they are consistently saying in these marches is that on the 30th, they don't want to see any of the illegal foreign nationals in South Africa, even those ones who have spicer shops.
0: And finally, further afield, Pope Leo says his visit to Spain will act as a call for the respect for the dignity of all human beings. During his trip, he'll meet migrants and the activists who support them. He'll also hold talks with victims of sexual abuse in the Roman Catholic. The BBC's Paul Moss has the details.
4: This is an issue which has cast a shadow over many of Leo XIV's predecessors, John Paul II and Benedict. They stand accused of continuing to cover up the sexual abuse within in the church, and even the previous Pope Francis, some criticized him for not doing enough to deal with this problem. On the way to this visit, on the plane, the Pope actually said to journalists gathered there that sexual abuse within the Catholic Church remains what he called an open wound.
0: The top story at 5. Back home, the South African Revenue Service has intercepted a consignment suspected to contain cocaine at the port of Durban. Next updates at 6 for SAFM News. I'm Kulufelo Defo.
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0: That was music by Erik Satie's Gymnopédie No. 1, a beautiful and atmospheric piece, which he composed for solo piano, and we heard it played there by a string quartet, and it was arranged for string quartet by Stefan Konch, who was the principal cellist of the Berlin Philharmonic Orchestra, and it was an ad hoc string quartet made up of, his friends who joined in for the recording. So, yeah, it's a very interesting interpretation and interesting recording of Satie's famous piece. It's exactly 5:10. You're listening to The Classical Fix. I'm Dino Madramutu. Again, the WhatsApp line, if you have suggestions for what music you'd like to hear. I've received a couple already, and the number is 061-410-4107.
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2: It was not a racial war at all. It was the black students against the system.
3: So my name is Puti. The fight that we are fighting now is internalized. It's systems. You know, when you say unemployment, probably you are employed. I'm not. So the battle that I'm fighting is not the same as yours. So now, because we have the freedom, access is not really accessible. We go to varsities and then you have to pay like big, big amounts of school fees. Mm. Where does that money come from? Our parents are products of Bantu education.
4: Yeah.
3: So now we're fighting these systems that were created back in the day. So, and now we are exposed to the aftermath of the systems. Mm.
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0: That's correct, SAFM 104 to 107, nationwide. Now, I've said before that I think that Tchaikovsky wrote the best waltzes. And obviously, not everyone agrees with me. However, in my defense, I'd like to present Exhibit No. 1.

I simply cannot resist that piece. I love it. That's The Waltz of the Flowers from the ballet The Nutcracker, composed by the one and the only Tchaikovsky, and it was played by the Cologne New Philharmonic Orchestra with conductor Volker Hartung. Taking us to 19 minutes past 5 o'clock. Yeah, I think Tchaikovsky wrote some exceptional ballets, didn't he? The Nutcracker, Swan Lake, Sleeping Beauty, such brilliant music for those ballets. And what's remarkable about them, I think, they not only work with the movement, but they work as standalone pieces as well. In fact, they work brilliantly as standalone pieces. Now, some Chopin. I did bemoan the dearth of Chopin here on The Classical Fix, and it's time, well, to fix that. This is the British pianist Imogen Cooper playing the Nocturne No. 1 in B major, Opus 62. Enjoy if you're a Chopin fan, and I'm sure there are many.

Frédéric Chopin, and that was the Nocturne number 1 in B major, Opus 62, and it was played by Imogen Cooper on The Classical Fix on SAFM 104-107. Now, just a few days ago, I was surfing the net, watching videos, wasting time, which I do more often than I'd like to admit, but anyway, my point is, I was watching an interview. She was being interviewed by Graham Norton on the Graham Norton Show. And she was talking about, you know, those scenes where she has to appear naked. And she spoke about how, despite having done it many times in her career, it never stops being a bit, you know, a bit awkward and a bit, yeah, you never get used to it. And she spoke specifically about the movie Calendar Girls, I think it was called. I remember watching the movie a few years ago, and yeah, she was talking about that. And if I recall correctly, Helen Mirren also appeared in the movie Ladies in Lavender. Now, that one I didn't see, but I do know the music, and there are some beautiful pieces in the film soundtrack, including the use of the famous Meditation by Jules Massenet. And that is the work that's often played from the film soundtrack. But here I have lined up the main theme composed by Nigel Hess from the movie Ladies in Lavender.

Joshua Bell is a very, very fine violinist, and that was him on a violin accompanied by the Royal Philharmonic Orchestra, and the conductor was Nigel Hess, who was also the composer of that piece of music, which was the main theme from the movie Ladies in Lavender, which came out when? In the early to mid-2000s or so. And thank you very much for your messages. Thanks, Monica. I hope you enjoyed the Ladies in Lavender, and thanks, Nigel, as well, for your messages. That's the word I'm trying to get out. And, of course, I'm always glad to hear from you, if only to tell me how wonderful you think classical music is, which, of course, I would surely agree with you. And our WhatsApp line number is 061-410-4107. Now, back to that wonderful classical music. Here's a composer who was a virtuoso cellist and one of the best of his time, and he was an Italian named Luigi Boccherini, plied his trade for a great deal of time, for much of his career in Spain, where he was the chief musician to one of the Spanish courts. And this is Boccherini's string quintet in C major number 2, the fourth movement, which is a rondo movement.

Well, it's always good to have an appreciative audience. Helps the musicians a lot and makes the whole experience more pleasant. That was the Elisa Bacciocchi String Quintet playing the String Quintet in C major. That was the fourth and final movement, the Rondo movement. You could hear the recurring theme. That's characteristic of Rondo movements. And it was composed by the Italian Luigi Boccherini. It's exactly 20 to 6 on the Classical Fiction SAFM 104 to 107 nationwide. Now, we've had a bit of film music so far, the latest being the main theme, the beautiful main theme from Ladies in Lavender. Now, here is the very beautiful theme from the movie Cinema Paradiso.

Oh, there's no mistaking that voice, is there? That lovely, warm, rich baritone. Josh Groban singing the main theme from the movie Cinema Paradiso, which the theme is called Ser. And that's from a recording called At Home With Friends, which is by Joshua Bell, who was on violin there. And man, this takes me back, because I think the first version of that song with Josh Groban came out when he was this very shy and fresh-faced young man. I think he was barely 20. He's in his mid-40s now, closer to 50. So realizing that makes me feel a bit old. Where have all the last 25, 30 years gone? I have no idea. Anyway, lovely version of Ser, the main theme to Cinema Paradiso. Josh Groban, Joshua Bell. Now, speaking of beautiful voices, here's one from Piet Retief in Mpumalanga.

And if you're still wondering who that voice is, that's none other than our very own Pretty Yende. That's who it was. And she was singing Ah, Je Veux Vivre from the opera Romeo and Juliet. And that's, I suppose, to us English speakers, because we can't speak any other language. It's simply known as Juliet's Waltz. And Pretty Yende was accompanied by the orchestra, the Orchestra Sinfonica di Milano Giuseppe Verdi. That's what it's called. And the conductor was Giacomo Sagripanti. It is 10 to 6 on the Saturday afternoon on the Classical Fix. Now, up next, how about some music by César Franck, who was, by all accounts, a very modest man. And he was very talented, especially as an organist and as a teacher. And he taught at the Paris Conservatory, and his students loved him, so much so that they called him Father Franck, or Father Franck, because, well, he was very fatherly and caring towards them. Also, he was a fairly religious man, and so they, you know, kind of used that to give him some sort of priestly virtues. And this is a very popular composition by César Franck, and it's called Panis Angelicus. And I suppose to us English speakers, Bread of Angels.

And that was the Annan Polka, composed by Johann Strauss, and a bit of a Viennese polka, if you like. And that's the kind of music that's very popular at those New Year's Eve concerts that they have held in Vienna. And it's widely attended. I know a couple people from these parts who've gone to Vienna specifically to attend those concerts. And the Annan Polka was played by the Salon Music Ensemble. And before that, a very popular and very well-known piece of music by César Franck. And we heard Panis Angelicus. Franck was a very popular person with his students, also a very good organist. And Panis Angelicus was sung by the Westminster Cathedral Choir, and the conductor was James O'Donnell. Okay, it is edging up to 6 o'clock here on the Classical Fix with me, Dino Madrumuthu. And again, thank you very much for the messages that so many of you have sent in. When I asked, where have all the last 25 years or 30 years gone? I got a message saying, well, time flies when you're having fun. Indeed, that is true. It does tend to fly, not so. Just that I can't remember too much of it. Anyway, it is now exactly 6 o'clock on the Classical Fix. It's time for the news with Colofe Lotefo.

Thanks, Dino. Top stories this hour: suspected cocaine intercepted at Durban port, and Iran slams US over World Cup visa refusals. Good evening. The South African Revenue Service has intercepted a consignment suspected to contain cocaine at the port of Durban. SARS says the shipment of about 90 large bricks of the drug was discovered during the inspection of heavy-duty excavation equipment imported from South America. The material has been seized and handed over to the SAPS for forensic analysis and criminal investigation. SARS says details about the value and intended destination of the consignment will be confirmed once laboratory testing is complete. Health Minister Dr. Aaron Motsoaledi has hailed the antiretroviral drug lenacapavir as a powerful instrument in the fight against HIV and AIDS. The new injectable HIV prevention drug was officially rolled out in Mpumalanga yesterday. Motsoaledi says the drug is aimed at preventing HIV-negative individuals from contracting the virus. He says four pills must be taken after the

0: injection has been administered?
1: The injection goes together with four pills, and you take two pills immediately. In the box, there are four pills. You take two pills immediately. Then they give you the box to go home with the other two pills inside. After exactly 24 hours, you take those two other pills, and that is the end with the pills. And then from there, you continue with the injection every 6 months.
0: The city of Tshwane says illegal water and electricity connections remain a widespread problem across the metro. During a recent inspection on one of the properties in Proclamation Hill in Pretoria, owned by Nigerian national George Asaba, officials found that water services had been reconnected after being cut off due to outstanding debt. Tshwane Shared and Corporate Services MMC Flora Monama says Asaba will be held liable for the cost of services consumed through illegal connections.
2: We are going to ensure that we send a letter of demand so that he pay. But it's just going to be an issue of a cat and mouse where he will disconnect and we connect. I mean, he connect, we disconnect, because Asaba just do as he wishes. But we are not going to rest and leave it like this.
0: The following story contains graphic information which may upset sensitive listeners, including children. Western Cape police have found the body of a 23-year-old man in Eyadini informal settlement on the Cape Flats. Police spokesperson Ndake Gwala says the man was decapitated. The motive for the incident is being investigated. Gwala says no arrests have been made.
3: Nyanga police have opened a murder docket for investigation after a decapitated body of a man was discovered in the Eyadini informal settlement of Browns Farm on Saturday morning. The head was later discovered on the railway line. The body was identified by a relative as that of a 23-year-old from the same informal settlement.
0: And finally, further afield, Iran has accused the U.S. of discriminatory treatment for refusing to issue visas to some members of its national men's football team's backroom staff ahead of the World Cup. Yesterday, just 10 days before their first match in Los Angeles, Washington confirmed the team would be allowed to enter the U.S. The BBC's Tom Kavanagh reports.
4: The visa issue seemed to have been resolved on Friday, with the required documents issued to all of Iran's players and, according to US officials, necessary support staff. However, Iranian state television said on Saturday that 15 members of its delegation had not, in fact, received visas. Iran's embassy in Turkey, where the team has been holding a pre-tournament training camp, decried the denial as discriminatory treatment.
0: The top story at 6. Back home, the South African Revenue Service has intercepted a consignment suspected to contain cocaine at the port of Durban. Next update at 7 for SAFM News. I'm Kulufelo Defo.
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0: That would be Tchaikovsky then, the waltz, which is a pretty famous movement, from his Serenade for String Orchestra in the key of C major, and it was played by the Czech Philharmonic Orchestra with conductor Semyon Bychkov. Thank you very much for your message, Tula from Marion Hill, who informed me that he's listening to the Classical Fix while watching the Formula One. Okay, where's the race this week? I kind of like lost track of Formula One many, many, many years ago. Back in the day when Michael Schumacher was still winning races left, right and center. And yeah, I think that was the last time I watched an entire race. Also, I think there's lots of sport. Isn't there the Football World Cup supposed to start somewhere around now, today or tomorrow or something? Also lost track of World Cups. But yeah. Maybe I should bone up on when the World Cups, the future World Cups, are happening. Now, lots of great music still to come here on the Classical Fix, including film music by John Williams and some brilliant piano music by Franz Liszt and a wonderful guitar, solo guitar interpretation of a John Denver song. All that and more coming up on the Classical Fix with me, Dino Madramutu.
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3: If we thought they would talk to us through a loudspeaker or something like that, all of a sudden, the same policeman who threw the tear gas canister opened fire on the students.
4: My name is Ndogoz, I'm from Tsepiso. So the meaning of June 16 for me, that is the day where the youth got out and fought for what they believed in, which is education, Bantu education, which is similar to what is happening right now to us, the youth, the Gen Zs, the 2000s, where we got out and fought for a fees must fall.

A moment of stillness in a busy world. The Classical Fix on SAFM. Perfectly curated with Dino Maduramodu.

That's the Raiders March from the movie Raiders of the Lost Ark, and it was composed by John Williams. Played by a contract orchestra, it's from the movie Raiders of the Lost Ark, which was the first or the precursor to the Indiana Jones series of movies. I remember not too long ago, my nearest and dearest and I, we watched Indiana Jones and the Temple of Doom, I think it was. And I can tell you that movie has not aged well at all. We're like, oh my goodness, can't believe this was acceptable in 1983. But I think a lot of things were acceptable now that will make our toes curl these days. It is almost 15 minutes past 6 o'clock here on the Classical Fix, and I promised you some Franz Liszt. And here it is. It's the Consolation number 3.

Oh man, I love it. Love it. That was Liszt, Consolation number 3, and it was beautifully played by none other than Ben Schumann, and it's taken from his recording called Ben Schumann Plays Liszt. And having heard Ben in concert a number of times and actually interviewed him a couple times too, he's a wonderfully intelligent and sensitive and erudite person, and those qualities come through in his playing, and I certainly think they came through there. Lovely stuff. Now back to more film music. This is from the movie Elizabeth. It's the love theme, and it's the love theme composed by Andrew Hirschfelder.

I called him an Andrew, I think, when he is actually a David. David Hirschfelder is the composer of that piece of music which he wrote for the movie Elizabeth. And that's the love theme that was played by a soundtrack orchestra. I think the last time I played that, I said that it doesn't sound particularly loving. And you know what? I still stand by that. It does sound quite dark. But perhaps the next piece of music will invoke stronger feelings of love. And it was, an unusual collaboration, or at least it struck me as being unusual. It was a collaboration between John Denver, the folk or pop singer, was a pretty famous guy, and Luciano Pavarotti, the legendary tenor whom I think you can also safely say was a pretty famous guy. And yet they teamed up in 1981 to record Denver's song called Perhaps Love. And here's a solo guitar interpretation of that song, and the guitarist is James Grace.

stillness in a busy world. The Classical Fix on SAFM. Perfectly curated with Dino Maduramodu.

The American pianist Garrick Olson playing there the Chopin Etude No. 3 in E major. That's the E major etude. And before it was Perhaps Love, composed by John Denver. And in the original recording, it was sung by John Denver and Luciano Pavarotti as a duo. And the recording we heard was by the guitarist James Grace. Now, back to some film music, and this one I don't think I'm going to pre-announce because everyone knows what it is.

0: Perhaps you know it as Nella Fantasia, that famous piece of film music, but its original version, which is what I play now, it's called Gabriel's Oboe, composed by Ennio Morricone for the movie The Mission, which is a stunning movie. I've watched it a couple of times, and I think it's about time that I watched it again. Lovely movie with Robert De Niro and Jeremy Irons. And it was played there by Ennio Morricone. Well, wasn't played by him, conducted by his son Andrea, and it's taken from an album called Morricone Conducts Morricone. And it was a very successful album. There was a contract orchestra that did all the playing. 22 minutes to 7 o'clock here on the Classical Fix with me, Dino Madromuthu. And this is SAFM 104 to 107. And a quick reminder, if you need it, that if you'd like to send a message to the Classical Fix, the WhatsApp line number is 061-410-4107. 061-410-4107. Still some more great music lined up before Zai Khan takes over with Spotlight. And in fact, let's see, I've got some Johann Sebastian Bach to go as well. And I think there are many, many Baroque fans out there who keep asking me for Baroque music. And so I'm happy to comply. That's coming up in a couple of seconds.
1: 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The Classical Fix with Dino Maduramuntu on SAFM.

I think I've said this before, and I'm going to say it many more times. There's just something wonderfully clean and transparent about Baroque music, and that's a large part of the reason why I enjoyed it. And I certainly enjoyed that. The great Johann Sebastian Bach, the Violin Concerto No. 2 in E major. The first movement, it was played by Arabella Steinbacher on violin, accompanied by the Stuttgart Chamber Orchestra. Lovely piece of music indeed. Now here's something from Venezuela. It's a piece and a dance form called a joropo, which is supposed to be similar to a waltz. The pianist here is Edith Peña.

Oh, that sounded like it was pretty difficult to play. That made a certain demands on the technique of the pianist, who in that recording was Edith Pena, and that piece called Joropo, composed by the Venezuelan Mozas Molero. Right, it's time for me to make tracks. Up next will be Zai Khan with the Sportlight, so stay tuned for the latest sports news and sports atmosphere. And I'm playing out now with The Dance of the Hours from the opera La Gioconda, and was composed by Amilcare Ponchielli, played here by the Filharmonica della Scala with conductor Riccardo Chai. From me, Dino Madrumuthu, thanks for listening to The Classical Fix on SAFM. You have yourself a wonderful evening. And up next is the news with Colofe Lo Tefo. Take care, stay safe, keep warm, and good night.

0: top stories at 7. No arrest in Durban drug bust and PAC searches for mayoral candidates beyond its members. Good evening, I'm Kolofelo Defo. The Hawks say no arrests have been made following the seizure of suspected cocaine at the port of Durban. The drugs, weighing approximately 90 kilograms with an estimated street value of 36 million rand, were intercepted by SARS customs officials during an inspection of heavy-duty excavation equipment imported from South America. The Hawks say investigations are ongoing and that the seized exhibits will be sent to the Forensic Science Laboratory for chemical analysis. To Gauteng now, an immediate disciplinary process has been instituted against a police officer captured on a social media video in full uniform, allegedly returning a cash bribe to a member of the public. Police management says the officer has been identified and a departmental investigation has also been launched to establish the full circumstances surrounding the incident. Provincial police spokesperson Dimakatso Nebuwuri.
1: The Provincial Commissioner of the SAPS in Gauteng, Lieutenant General Tomim Tomeni, has strongly condemned the alleged contact. He further indicated that the South African Police Service will not tolerate any corruption in any

0: form. Members who abuse their authority, compromise their integrity, or betray the trust placed in them by the public will be dealt with decisively. We are committed as the SAPS in ensuring that every allegation or corruption is thoroughly investigated.
1: The PAC says it will seek mayoral candidates beyond its party members ahead of the November local government elections. The party held its national elections strategic retreat at Kugompo City in the Eastern Cape. The party's leadership believes this will ensure that every individual is open to be part of the party and will be measured by their character in society. PAC President Mzwanele Nyonzo says they will contest all the municipalities in the country.
2: We will be surprising people throughout the country. I can assure you we will be announcing mayoral candidates. Some of them will not be members of the PAC before the announcement. Once we make the announcement, they will be members of the PAC. Once we put them on the ballot, on the board there, they will be members of the PAC. But wait for the surprise. There is one PAC.
1: A suspected illegal miner has been arrested and three others evaded arrest at Homu 14B village outside Giane in Limpopo. Police say the three suspected illegal miners evaded arrest by swimming across the other side of the river. Police say the suspects were illegally processing gold at the riverbank. Spokesperson Malesela Ledwaba.
3: Police confiscated an illegal mining equipment, including one bag containing suspicious unread precious metals. The 30-year-old male suspect is expected to appear before Giani Magistrate Court on Monday, 8th June 2026, facing charge of illegal processing of unread precious metals.
1: And finally, South African National Parks in Germany have completed a feasibility study exploring how Kruger National Park could meet up to 80% of its electricity needs through renewable energy. The study marks the first phase of a broader project aimed at improving energy security and supporting conservation efforts, Buhlale Phele reports.
4: Sanpark says the next phase will involve appointing independent power producers through a transparent procurement process. Germany says the initiative forms part of ongoing cooperation with South Africa to support a just energy transition while advancing climate and development goals. I'm Buhlale Phele, SABC News.
1: The top story at 7, the Hawks say no arrests have been made following the seizure of suspected cocaine at the port of Durban. Next updates at 8 for SAFM News. I'm Kulufelo Defo.
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Unforgettable, Lebuma Tosa with I Love Music. Oh, I love music. And before that, Black Motion featuring Dr. Maruti with Joy Joy. What a song. It's two South African classics, two South African legends, and two songs that it's guaranteed to put a smile on your Saturday night. And talking about joy, we're just days away, okay? FIFA World Cup, and you can feel the excitement. Can you feel it? Are you feeling it? Please, I need you to feel it. This is the time when the World Cup takes over everything, okay? Suddenly, everybody will become a coach. Suddenly, everyone has a predicting or predicted starting 11. And everybody knows exactly who's going to lift the trophy, okay? And, of course, we are backing Bafana Bafana. And we are backing them tonight. They're taking on Jamaica around 11 p.m. It's a friendly, but we won't be able to view it. It's behind closed doors. So I don't know how that's going to play out. While Coach Hugo Bruce is clearly hiding some tactics from the Mexicans. That I can tell you. Who are you supporting, by the way, at the World Cup? How far can Bafana go? And what's your greatest World Cup memory? Was it Sipiwe Shabalala's Thunderbolt? Remember that Thunderbolt in 2010? Who can't forget that? Or was it just watching the World Cup arrive on African soil? Or maybe it was a magical moment, you know, from another World Cup that still gives you goosebumps. Give us a call, 086-000-2032, SMS 41391 at 1 rand 50, WhatsApp us 061-410-4107. So whether you are listening from your couch, whether you're listening from your car, I don't know, we would love to know, because we're counting down to the biggest football party on the planet. Here's Kenan waving flag.

0: It's Vintage Rihanna, Ponder Replay, and before that, the ultimate World Cup anthem, Kanan with Waving Flag. And if that doesn't get you in the football mood, nothing will. We're just a couple of days with Bafana Bafana's FIFA World Cup opener against Mexico and South Africa. We are counting down to kickoff. Okay, meanwhile, in Dublin, I have a rugby update for you. It's halftime in the United Rugby Championship semi-final. The Stormers are trailing Leinster 13 points to 8 at the Aviva Stadium. Plenty of rugby to be played, but the Capetonians will need a strong second half response if they are to book a place in the final. And speaking of South Africans making their mark on the world stage, let's get you up to speed with your latest. We've got plenty when it comes to all things sport. And this time around, we have your news. And we'll start with this one, which is about South African coach Hugo Bruges. He is doing some amazing thing, closing in on a record of the most matches in charge of Bafana Bafana. If the friendly tonight against Jamaica may not count if it's played in a closed-door training game, Bruce will step down after the World Cup. He's overseen 55 matches since 2021 with 26 wins, 21 draws and 8 defeats. Now, 4 more fixtures would take him to 59 games, surpassing Ephraim Sheikh Mashaba's record of 58. Already the longest-serving Bafana coach, Bruce's final match include the World Cup opener against Mexico on the 11th of June, followed by the group games against the Czech Republic and South Korea. All right, let's go to South African Sports Confederation and Olympic Committee High Performance Manager Leon Flesher has explained why former Proteas netball captain Bongi Mtsomi was chosen as Team South Africa's chef de mission for the Commonwealth Games in Glasgow. Flesher says the retired star, who captained the Proteas at the last Games in Birmingham, now coaches in the Telkom Netball League, has been entrusted with one of Team South Africa's most important leadership roles.
1: This is huge for her, you know. And Bongi is just, one of our national assets. And we started this thing with the athletes actually at the African Youth Games in December last year in Angola. We had Sizwe Ndlovu, a gold medalist from an Olympics, as our deputy chef that went with, and was extremely successful there. The kids were just loved him, and someone who can pass on that experience. We had Alex Heath for the Winter Olympics as the chef de mission and ex-Winter Olympian, and now Bongi coming in as an icon. And the reason why we looked at netball is they are a Commonwealth sport. Bongi's been to multiple Commonwealth Games, was a flag bearer at the last Commonwealth Games, and is now doing great strides at UJ. And really, just someone that's an icon and that all the athletes in the team can look up to and aspire to be in the future. And she'll be a role model. She'll be a motivator. She'll be a cheerleader. We are very happy to have Bongi Mtsomi as a chef de mission. And this is really going to put her on a path. I think she's going to be a great sports administrator going forward for South Africa.
0: Oh, yes, she will. Bongi Mtsomi, and whatever she touches turns to gold. That's one thing for sure. Looking forward to South Africa, heading out to the Commonwealth Games. Now, from the football field, let's head to the rugby pitch. And one man who's been at the heart of the Bulls' success is scrum half Ambrose Papier. The Bulls star has been named South Africa's URC Player of the Season after a campaign that delivered 11 tries, 5 assists, and 15 clean breaks and countless moments of brilliance. The Bulls coach, Johan Ackerman, says the award is richly deserved, And let's be honest, if you're a Bulls supporter, you have been smiling off all season, that's for sure. And so staying in Pretoria and celebrating one of South Africa's rugby's proudest traditions, here's an anthem that needs no introduction.

0: Dua Lipa with Training Session. And while we're talking about Dua Lipa, she's celebrating her wedding this weekend in Italy. Congratulations to her. Judging by the photos, it looks like there's a lot more dancing and a lot less training taking place. Now, with the FIFA World Cup just days away, we're asking a slightly different question tonight. Every great World Cup needs a great soundtrack, right? We've already played Kenan's Waving Flag, which instantly takes South Africa. Well, it took me back to 2010. The moment you hear that song, you could almost hear the vuvuzelas again. I remember at one point, I was even dubbed Zai Vuvuzela Card. But anyway, a World Cup without a song is like a braai, okay? Without fire. It just doesn't feel complete. And let's be honest, South Africans, we know how to turn football into a party. So what is your World Cup song? Is it Waving Flag? Is it Waka Waka? Is it a local anthem that reminds you of Bafana Bafana? Or maybe it's a song that has absolutely nothing to do with football but instantly takes you back to a World Cup memory. Give us a call, 086-000-2032, or send us a WhatsApp voice note, 061-410-4107. And speaking of World Cup songs, we go to Bushbuck Ridge. We've got someone who's got some thoughts on the ultimate football soundtrack. How you doing, man?
1: This is Sydney in Akonok, Bushbuck Ridge.
0: Hey, Sydney, great having you. Welcome.
1: Mine is not necessarily the best soundtrack, but instead the best World Cup that has ever captured me. I was a young little boy by then, and I still believe it is the best that I've ever seen coming out of Africa continent. USA 1994. The Nigerian squad, that which was there, I still believe to date we shall never have that. In the arts, in the performing arts, is Cezai with me?
0: Yeah, I'm listening.
1: Yes, Cezai, in the performing arts, there shall never be another Bob Marley. We'll never have another Prince. We'll never have another Michael Jackson. But in football national squad team, I don't think we'll ever have the Nigerian squad of 1994, Taribo West, Daniel Abukachi, and so many. And I believe some of them might call and testify to that. That was the best emotional, sentimental team came out of Africa continent. And I believe we felt pain, continent, when Nigeria lost it, the way it lost it. It was it to Italy. The finest soccer world team ever came out of Africa. It will never happen again. That was the best. I even challenge you to Google, go through, see your consult your gadgets and see the Nigerian World Cup squad 1994. You'll tell me. Terrible as with his green, whatever hairstyle that he did. And all those players, we shall never have those. I don't dispute it. Morocco reached a certain level. But the most emotional, sentimental, emotional national team came out of Africa continent. That was Nigeria. 1994 in USA. That World Cup was held in USA.
0: Gee, you're really taking me back now.
1: Yeah.
0: You are really definitely taking me. What a generation!
1: It shall never happen again. Like the squad that we had here in South Africa, where we had Dr. Kumalo, Williams, and all those, we'll never have that ever again. But that squad of Nigeria, 1994, it will never happen again.
0: Yeah.
1: Thank you, my sister.
0: Thank you so much, Sydney. Wow, I'm just having a look with Nigeria. They were the tournament's runners-up. What a generation of players. Yeah, I have to be honest. I mean, every kid playing football in Africa back then wanted to be a JJ Okocha or an Emmanuel Amunike or Sunday Olise. That was a generation of players back then. And the Super Eagles, wow, in their very first World Cup appearance, that makes, I think, the World Cup so special. Ask 10 people their favorite tournament and you'll probably get 10 different answers. So we're still asking tonight, what is the greatest World Cup you've ever watched and why? Was it USA 94, South Africa 2010, France 98, Qatar 2022? Let us know here on Sportlight. Let's go to your messages.
2: Good evening, sister. My World Cup song is Nifuzebani, Latindipulalitu, Labusi, Tanganakona, Guzo Kalabantu, Nifuzebani, Nifuzebani, Latindatina, Hululu Am, Hululu Am. Shabango calling from Port Elizabeth, commonly known as Kabeka. Good evening. Thank you.
0: Hey, wow. Now we're talking. Now we're talking. That is, yeah, we remember that song. That's the beauty of football. It brings you unforgettable memories. So please keep them coming tonight. What's your favorite World Cup song of all time? Which track instantly takes you back to a tournament, whether it's a player, a moment, or a memory? 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

0: Let's go. That was Shakira, by the way. That's the new song. Not Waka Waka. This time's for Africa. This is called Die Die. And I don't know. What does that feel like for you? Are you feeling this song, or you still prefer the 2010? Well, I still prefer Waka Waka, okay? But my producer tells me iShow Speed has something that we all want to listen to, and it's called the World Cup Champions. We're going to play that song, but first we're going to take a quick break. So what is your favorite anthem? Is it Waka Waka? Is it Waving Flag? Or maybe it's a song that reminds you of a particular tournament. Tonight on Spotlight, we're celebrating the road to the FIFA World Cup. So we're asking, what is your favorite World Cup song of all time? Okay, give us a call, 086-000-2032, SMS 41391, WhatsApp us 061-410-4107. Got a couple of days to go before Bafana Bafana take on Mexico. And if the excitement wasn't real, we've got iShow Speed coming up after the break.
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Spain, Sweden, Switzerland, Suzia, Turkey, USA, Uzbekistan, Uruguay, Ivory Coast. 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

Speed, bringing the energy on a Saturday night. Talk about speed. Every World Cup seems to fly by in a blink of an eye, okay? 1 minute you're watching the opening ceremony, the next minute someone is lifting the trophy. So tonight we're asking, what's the very first FIFA World Cup you remember watching? Was it Italia in the 1990, USA 94, France 98, Korea, Japan 2002, Germany 2006, or was it right here at home? In South Africa in 2010. Okay, give us a call, 086-000-2032. Send us a WhatsApp voice note, 061-410-4107. And tell us about your very first World Cup memory. And for me, it was just, you know, I'm from a home which had three boys and I was the only girl. So you had one TV, so you were forced to watch what was on that TV that your parents basically chose to watch. And I remember my mom, oh my word, she would watch every single World Cup, which meant we all got to watch every single World Cup. And what a journey it's been. And I think every one of us here has that kind of memory. I don't know, but depending on your age, your answer might reveal more than you're willing to admit here on national radio. Which was the fondest memory of a World Cup for you? So when we come back, we'll continue our countdown to the FIFA World Cup with another look at the teams, the stars, and so many more stories. That's coming up here on Spotlight.

0: Hey, Shakira with Waka Waka, this time for Africa. And if that doesn't get you in the mood for a World Cup, nothing will, okay? From Soccer City in 2010 to North America in 2026. I think it still gives goosebumps. For us, you know, in South Africa, it reminds us of a time when the world came to our doorstep and how Bafana Bafana are preparing to step back onto the biggest stage of them all. Okay, quick rugby update from Dublin in the United Rugby Championship semi-final. It's an absolute nail-biter at the Aviva Stadium. The Stormers are right in the contest, trailing by just 2 points with under 20 minutes to play. And I think every tackle and every turnover and every kick could be the difference between a place in the final and the end of the road. So Leinster 13, Stormers 11, and that's after 63 minutes. So I don't know whether you're backing Bafana Bafana at the World Cup or the Stormers in Dublin tonight. South African sports fans have plenty to keep them on the edge of the seat. And speaking of a sports fan, we've got this message that says, "Blissful evening, ZK. Siaya Ifran, Siaya. Siaya, World Cup 1998, Zinedine Zidane, Zizou, Ronaldo, Bafana Bafana with their golden stripes jersey. Significant memory, memoir indeed." Wow, love that message. Thank you so much. Really appreciate it. We always, are reminded of things by your memories as well. 8 o'clock, let's go straight to the news desk.
1: Top stories this hour: no arrest in Durban drug bust and Hegseth attacks Europe's immigration policies. Good evening, I'm Kolofelo Defo. The Hawks say no arrests have been made following the seizure of suspected cocaine at the port of Durban. The drugs, weighing approximately 90 kilograms and with an estimated street value of 36 million rand, were intercepted by SARS customs officials during an inspection of heavy-duty excavation equipment imported from South America. The Hawks say investigations are ongoing and that the seized exhibits will be sent to the Forensic Science Laboratory for chemical analysis. Hawks spokesperson Katlego Mogale.
2: Members of SANEPS were alerted by a customs official to suspected cocaine concealed within an excavator that had arrived from the Q&R car terminal from Santos, Brazil. Upon arrival, the scene was handed over to the DPCI members by customs officials. A thorough inspection of the excavator revealed suspicious packages concealed within a panel leading to the engine compartment.
1: Let's remain in KZN. The Democratic Alliance in eThekwini has welcomed new members in Verulam, north of Durban, as it intensifies its mobilization campaign ahead of the upcoming local government elections. The event was led by eThekwini mayoral candidate Hanif Hosen and the provincial chairperson Dean McPherson. The DA says it has ramped up its campaign trail through public engagements across the municipality. Farmers in Horitzmond area near Mossel Bay in the Western Cape say experiencing two major floods in less than a month is something they've never seen before. The Horitz River is once again flooded after heavy rainfall across the garden route this past week, forcing the closure of the bridge between Fleasby and Horitzmond. Along the riverbanks, farmers have lost hectares of valuable land to the raging waters. While the rain has brought much-needed relief after severe drought, the damage has come at a heavy cost. Albertinia farmer Frikki Gronje says it's a bittersweet reality for many in agriculture.

0: Boer en elke persoon wat daarmee te doen het voel nie dieselfde daaroor nie.
1: Every farmer and every person that is dealing with it has different feelings. You can't go against the father's works. Otherwise it will cause a lot of unhappiness in future. But it is quite sad to think how much money we spend during the drought. And now the earth is wet and beautiful and it's a pleasure to farm.
0: Diep en nat en heerlik en pragtig. En boer is nou net 'n plesier.
2: A 26-year-old emerging young poultry farmer from Muleje area outside Bolokwane in Limpopo says her love for farming has motivated her to start her farming business. Ramukoni Kwakwa employs 3 people and offers mentorship to 6 students. She started the business 6 years ago. Kwakwa explains.
3: My love for farming started when I was still a child, going to Mashimu with my grandmother. When COVID hit, I was not doing anything at home. I wanted something that will benefit me, even if when I'm done with my studies. So I used the NSFAS money to start my farming project back in 2020. The challenges that we are facing mostly is the ones with the rains, because back in 2024, I lost most of my production to hailstorm. I started afresh and I started strongly by moving into a whole new farm.
2: And finally, further afield, the U.S. Defense Secretary has called on European countries to resist an invasion of foreign migrants. Speaking at commemorations of the D-Day landings in Normandy in France, Pete Hegseth said Europe's speeches were being stormed by different dangerous ideologies.
4: When will European capitals do something about that invasion? Or is it too late? I pray not, and I believe not. The men who fought and died here restored freedom to Europe. That freedom must be maintained by this generation of leaders and warfighters, or what they fought for was merely temporary.
2: The top story at 8 back home, the Hawks say no arrests have been made following the seizure of suspected cocaine at the port of Durban. Final updates at 9 for SAFM News. I'm Kulufelo Defo.
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8: Many of them can quote the words used by Dr. Verwoerd in that fateful debate when he said that there is no reason to educate the black child to the same extent as the white. There is no need to teach a Bantu child mathematics or anything like that when he will never need to use that science of mathematics.
9: My name is Ranel Manyache. 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So if you are actually going to make a change, you should be more focused towards the future than it is for now.
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11: Yeah. Awupeni in the 18 area, area, chikezi in the area, area, gibafana in the area, area, halagasha, halagasha, peni in the 18 area. Our 1998 France, Senegal beating France, we'll never forget that one. That one we'll never forget. It's Sabata Mdluli from Ladysmith.

TKZ Ishibobo. What a song. That song just brought together football, music, South African pride, long before, you know, you had all these TikTok challenges, okay? Of course, Shibobo featuring none other than, well, yeah, Dr. Khumalo. And every time we hear this, Benny McCarthy, so many of the footballing legends in one song. So we're going to do a profile as we count down to the FIFA World Cup. We're going to shine the spotlight on two of Africa's representatives. First up, Bafana Bafana. This will be Bafana's fourth World Cup appearance after 1998, 2002, and of course 2010. The man leading the charge, Hugo Bruges, while Captain Ronwen Williams brings experience. He brings, you know, those famous penalty-saving hands. And keeping an eye on Oswin Apollis. If you've been following South African football, you'll know he's one of the players capable of producing something really special, and something really special when it matters the most. The big question is, can Bafana Bafana make it beyond the group stage for the first time in history? Their journey starts against Mexico before taking on the Czech Republic and South Korea. And then there's Ghana, the Black Stars. If there's one African nation that has a habit of producing World Cup drama, it's Ghana. Who could forget that, you know, run to the quarterfinals in South Africa in 2010, one kick away from becoming the first African nation to reach a World Cup semi-final. This year, they're led by exciting forward Antoine Semenyo and will face Panama, England and Croatia. And it's going to be an interesting group, that one. So here's tonight's question. Which African team will go furthest at the World Cup? Bafana Bafana, Ghana, Morocco, Senegal, Egypt, or is there another African nation you believe that can surprise the world? Give us a call, send us a voice note, let us hear from you, because I tell you what, the countdown is on.

0: 20 past 8 o'clock on Spotlight with me, Zai Khan. Trompisi Ngengoma. Did I get that right? Yeah, we don't just listen to music here. We are just having a party in the studio. From weddings to brides, from taxis to stadium. You know, we South Africans know how to party, man. And speaking of party, speaking of moving, the FIFA World Cup is almost here. And South Africans, we are dreaming again, that's for sure. Let's head to the Eastern Cape now. Monday is waiting for us in Port Elizabeth, Gqeberha. Monday, good evening. Welcome to Spotlight.
1: Hi, good evening to you, Zai, and good evening to your listeners.
0: Yeah, tell us, what was the very first World Cup you remember watching?
1: No, I don't remember watching any World Cup. I remember.
0: Okay.
1: One of South Africa's beauticians, I won't mention on the air.
0: Yes.
1: What is he, are you French?
0: Okay.
1: Are you there, son?
0: Yes, I'm listening.
1: What is he, are you French?
0: French?
1: Zola Tunyo was then the manager of Bafana Bafana, and him and his wife stayed with me overnight in London, and they were stuck in Paris. They couldn't travel to Toulouse, and we lost the match.
0: Oh, yes. You are really taking us back. Yo.
1: We lost the match. And that's what I wanted to highlight. One of our beautiful ladies said, we say, hey, friend, beautiful. Good night.
0: That's good. Right. Yep. I think he's talking about Hervé Renard, if I remember correctly. No? It was a French guy. This is where I think the memory fails for me to go way back down. But what can I say? We've had a lot of French managers for African teams, that's for sure. But please, we love having your show here on Spotlight, where you get to take us down your favorite memories and shed some light on. Who were the laughing moments, the memorable moments, and so much more. Please keep it coming here on Spotlight. Thank you so much, Mondi, about how that went down. Bafana, remember, heading back to the global stage. Are you excited for them? Are you confident, that they're going to not need those calculators for permutations again? Because it seems every time there's a South African, yes, there's always a calculator, okay? And hopefully this year we won't have to subject ourselves to any of that. But the more music, it continues right here on Spotlight.

0: Right, it is the cup of life. What can I say? This sounds pure magic when it comes to anthems that we're playing here on the show. Beautiful, beautiful songs, as you know. That was Ricky Martin, Cup of Life. I think they say it was a great song for a World Cup. No, I lied. That was We Are One from Pitbull and Jennifer Lopez. And before that, Ricky Martin's Cup of Life. You can see we've got every 4 years a soundtrack, okay, from Waka Waka to Waving Flags to Cup of Life and Ole Ola. Wow, these songs don't just remind us about the tournaments, they also remind us where we were, who we watched it, how it made us feel and how we felt. And that's exactly what this edition of Spotlight is all about, reliving those World Cup memories while building up to Bafana Bafana's return to the biggest sporting stage on the planet. Just a few days to go before South Africa take on Mexico in the opening match. The flags are coming out, the t-shirts are coming out, the predictions are flying. Football fever is starting to grip the nation. So we want to hear from you tonight. What's the greatest World Cup song ever? Okay, this is a Spotlight on SAFM. And while we're counting down to the FIFA World Cup, there's a teenager making headlines in the sporting world tonight. Just 19-year-old Kimi Antonelli has pulled off what he's calling a magic lap to snatch pole position for tomorrow's Monaco Grand Prix. The young Mercedes star edged the four-time world champion Max Verstappen by the tiniest of margins, just 0.043 of a second around the famous streets of Monte Carlo. And if that wasn't enough, seven-time world champion Lewis Hamilton will start third for Ferrari, while Monaco favorite Charles Leclerc crashed on his final flying lap after briefly looking like he might take pole. So tomorrow's grid, it reads like a dream. You've got Antonelli, Verstappen, Hamilton. Not bad company for a teenager. You know, he's in good company there with the former world champions surrounding him. And that's the scary part for the rest of Formula One. Antonelli has already won four races this season, leads the championship, and you kind of get the feeling that the future isn't coming. The future is here. It's now. And whether it's Bafana preparing for the World Cup, a 19-year-old that's chasing Formula One glory through the streets of Monaco, I think it's sport that reminds us one thing. The next generation, they don't wait, hey? They don't wait. Okay, so by the way, in rugby, it wasn't the result we were hoping for in Dublin. The Stormers United Rugby Championship campaign over after a 2011 semi-final defeat to Leinster at the Aviva Stadium. The Cape side trailed by just 2 points early in the second half, and we're very much, I think, in the contest at 13-11, but Leinster's experience and that defensive pressure. Ah, man, the Irish Giants now marching into another URC final, while the Stormers can reflect on a season once again showing plenty of character. Well, don't go too far. We've got tennis coming up right after this quick break.
1: As we celebrate 90 years of existence, SAFM takes you back to the voices that shaped a nation.
2: Now leave the SABC and see the tower block lit up, 27 stories of light. Move from Auckland Park into the shadow of the Hillbrow Post Office Tower.
3: This is the English service of the SABC. Here is the news, read by Patricia Carr. A member of the planning committee of the President's Council, Mr. Nick Tuernicht, has been appointed chairman of the Council's Community Relations Committee.
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0: Welcome back to the show. This is Sportlight. While we were going back in time, remembering all the fantastic World Cups through the eras, South African tennis was having a moment, and one of the stars leading the charge is our guest. He's the wild card who has pretty much, you know, got the crowd eating out of his hands at the Rice Centurion Open, knocking out higher ranked opponents, booking his place in the ATP Challenger semi-finals. From thrilling three-set battles to straight set victories, Kola Monchi is proving, wow, tennis is, well, we have a bright future. Kola, welcome to Sportlight.
4: Thank you guys for having me.
0: Yeah, let's start with the obvious. How are you feeling right now? Semi-final of an ATP Challenger event. Playing at home. We're right behind you. Has any of it sunk in?
4: You know, to be honest, still feeling a bit gutted. You know, I had the match on my hands and unfortunately didn't go my way. But, you know, nonetheless, I'm still very happy with, you know, with the opportunity that I received, you know, by getting a wild card. And, you know, it was a great week for me, making my first Challenger semifinal and getting to do it at home in front of my home crowd was a dream come true, to be honest. You know, just a kid from the Eastern Cape getting to do what he loves. You know, I cannot complain at all. You know, life is good.
0: Life is good. And let's talk about that incredible win over the third seed, Calvin Hemery. Where does that victory rank amongst the biggest wins of your career?
4: It's for sure the second best. My best one was also in a challenger in South Africa in Potchefstroom against a former top 100 player, Braden Schnurr. But, you know, I think the one against Calvin feels a lot better, you know, even though he's slightly behind that. It was a lot better because the first week in the Rise Open, I'd lost to him. And this time I got my revenge. So it it definitely is up there and it felt good, you know, to get that win, just to know where my level is at. You know, first week was a close match and had my chances. I was up as well, but I just couldn't get it done. And second time around, I was able to get the job done, but that was all, you know, with the help of, you know, the South African crowd. So I'm very grateful for that.
0: They usually say, you know, revenge is a dish best served cold. But in your case, revenge was a dish best served with your racket. I mean, do you have a favorite racket? Do you have a sponsor? You know, how are you managing when it comes to, you know, we've seen, you know, the runner-up now at the French Open who got beaten by Mira Andreeva in the women's finals, Maya Kwalinska, didn't have any sponsors. And here she was, French Open final.
4: Yeah, I mean, I've been fortunate over the years to have, you know, sponsors. You know, one of my biggest sponsors was through Head International down in Austria. You know, they took care of me for about 4 years. They were very amazing with me. And, you know, even when I went through to college, they were still helping me out, which is, you know, not really normal, but great relationship with them. Unfortunately, my contract came to an end, but, you know, it was a great time with them and hopefully we can get back to work together. But yeah, I've been pretty fortunate to get help from them. And, you know, even though I'm not sponsored right now, you know, I get help from, you know, my school, Texas A&M, who, you know, covers rackets when I need them. So I'm very grateful for that. And, you know, but at the end of the day, if you have a, you know, a racket sponsor or not, it doesn't take away your ability to play the sport. Like you said, you know, the girl that played Mira, Maya, I think, yeah. You know, she showed everyone that you can do it without a sponsor. You know, obviously a sponsor really helps, but it doesn't take away your ability to do what, you know, God brought you on this earth to do.
0: 100%. Who's your tennis inspiration? I mean, if we had to open your phone right now, whose tennis clips are you most watching? Is it Alcaraz, Djokovic, Sinner, your brother, Tsipas Monchi?
4: It's a bit of a strange one. So my favorite tennis player is Nick Kyrgios.
0: Nick who? He doesn't even play tennis anymore.
4: Yeah, it's a bit of a stranger. Nick Kyrgios is my favorite player.
0: Why?
4: But my idol, I would say, is, well, Nick Kyrgios, because he's himself. You know, I see him I like to be myself on the court, outside the court. I don't want to change for anyone, and I kind of like that in Nick. There's a lot of things obviously I don't agree with, but he is himself. But my idol is Rafael Nadal.
0: Of
4: The
0: course.
4: fighting spirit, the mentality, is just something that I've tried to instill in myself, and I'm still working on it. But I think the biggest reason why I even play tennis is my brother. I've always looked up to him and wanted to be like him. So, he got me into the sport, and even now he's still helping me, and I don't ever see that changing.
0: I love that. And I mean, you both are professional tennis players from East London, and here you are, flying the South African flag internationally. We can't wait to, catch up with you again, Kolo.
4: No, hopefully you guys keep an eye on us, and I'm just gonna do my best, to make everyone proud, and I hope that's what I did this week, at the Raya Centurion Open. And again, it wouldn't be possible without JL, Holger, Ofgry, Irene Contretola, all those people made it possible for me to do what I've done this week. So I'm just very grateful for that.
0: All right, from a wild card to a crowd favorite, Kolo Monse, serving up something special in Centurion.

0: Proudly South African, this anthem from DJ Kent and the Arrows with Spin My World Around. If we're being honest, this is exactly what the World Cup does every 4 years. It spins the world around, one ball at a time, one dream at a time, one beautiful game at a time. And we're just a couple of days away from kickoff. Bafana Bafana back on the biggest stage for the first time since 2010. And here on Spotlight, we're asking one simple question. What was your first World Cup memory? What was it like? The one that, you know, got you hooked. The one you can still talk about. The one that made you skip sleeping, because I know with this World Cup, not a lot of sleep's going to happen with the times that are the matches will be. So was it Mexico 86, Italia 90, USA 94, France 98, or maybe right here at home in South Africa? Let's head to the phones now and chat to Tabiso. Tabiso, who's been holding on the line. How are you doing, man?
1: How are you, Zai? I'm good. I think one would remember, well, of course, at that time, someone was very, very young. And it was the Baggio brothers. You remember the 1994 US World Cup, where a penalty was missed in the final. So, you know, when you would be watching it with a black and white TV at that particular moment in time, one would not forget that kind of a moment. And some ended up, you know, getting to the mood of the World Cup, the world showpiece, and so on and so forth. I think it was one of the most rememberable ones. Watching it in black and white in the villages with a bedri. You know, at that time, most of our areas not even have electricity. So you have to have recharge the bedri and make sure that you watch the beautiful game of soccer. I think that was some of the memorable. And with regard to the song, I thought it would play the SABC choristers. Remember the song Bafana Bafana, Bravo Bravo. What a nice song. What a nice song that would, you know, even help our boys who are representing all of us to at least have a vavavoom in terms of what they are going to be doing. We hope they will do well. We shall see.
0: What? You know what? We're going to play that song right now.
1: Okay, nothing.
0: Okay, we're gonna line it up and definitely play that song when we come back after this. Bravo!

0: All the stars, Kendrick Lamar with Cesar. A fitting one for a World Cup countdown, don't you think? A big thank you to everyone who's been sending voice notes. We've got more lined up for you.
1: Good evening to the best sports lifestyle show in Mzansi. I just want to congratulate the Blow Bowler, Go Bowler.

0: That's a massive, and I ask you, please play it again. Waka waka, Shakira, Shakira. You're talking to Skumbuzo here, Eddie Smith.
1: Good evening, Saigon. Hope you're well. The best World Cup I watched was in 2010, and when South Africa played Mexico, all our family were glued to the TV and watching it. Wow, I hope Bafana can win this World Cup.
2: Thank you so much for the voice notes.
1: Our nation. Mohammed from Durban. Thank you so much. Bye-bye.
2: Oh, thank you so much. All right, we're about to leave you and we'll head into the latest news update. Thank you to my producer, Len. Phineas on the decks. We'll continue our World Cup right here on Spotlight. When I see you again next weekend, the news now, it is edging to 9 o'clock and Kulufelo Tefu is standing by. From Izai Khan, have a fabulous, fabulous World Cup. Enjoy it.

0: Thanks, Zai and the team. Top stories this hour. No arrest in Durban drug bust and N5 temporarily closed after a diesel spillage. Good evening. The Hawks say no arrests have been made following the seizure of suspected cocaine at the port of Durban. The drugs weighing approximately 90 kilograms and with an estimated street value of 36 million rand were intercepted by SARS customs officials during an inspection of heavy-duty excavation equipment imported from South America. The Hawks say investigations are ongoing and that the seized exhibits will be sent to the Forensic Science Laboratory for chemical analysis. Hawks spokesperson Katlego Mogale.
1: Members of SANEPS were alerted by a customs official to suspected cocaine concealed within an excavator that had arrived from the Q&R car terminal from Santos, Brazil. Upon arrival, the scene was handed over to the DPCI members by customs officials. A thorough inspection of the excavator revealed suspicious packages concealed within a panel leading to the engine compartment.
0: The Private Student Housing Association says it has given NSFAS until the 30th of November this year to resolve disputes over student accommodation funding. The deadline comes amid ongoing protests by students over top-up fees, raising concerns about affordability and clarity in NSFAS housing policies. It says accommodation providers are facing rising costs while NSFAS has yet to announce rent increase for 2026. Association CEO Karishoma Mabolo.
2: We are in June. NSFAS has not announced that. And the risk here is we have been paying increasing electricity and increasing municipal costs, increasing fuel. All those, each student landlords are spending more than 3,000 since all these increases of services. In addition to that, NSFAS does not provide us when are they going to increase. They are not even explaining the reasons or the challenges that they have of not announcing the rate.
0: Grant Smee, CEO of a property group, says there is an uptick in criminal activity within the property market. He says this is due to the complex nature of property transactions, which creates an opportunity for fraudsters. Smee also says fake rental listings are common, with unsuspecting prospective tenants depositing money for apartments that do not exist.
3: Often a person that has control over a property but isn't the owner. You find this mostly in the rental market, where particularly in areas where there's high demand, a property might come on the market that looks too like it's a really good bargain. A lot of people enter the property, apply for it, and will make payments of deposits. And we've seen sometimes 10, 15, 20 people paying deposits towards property that they ultimately will never rent. Then putting them under pressure, pretending that there's a massive amount of demand, and making tenants pay in advance.
0: The Eastern Cape government has committed to engage with families of the deceased of the Nguza Hill massacre in the province. The provincial government commemorated the 66th anniversary of the massacre in Flagstaff. During a peaceful march in 1960, 11 people were killed by the apartheid police, with 85 while 58 were injured. One of the family members of the victims, Zweli Dumile Madikane.
4: These things that we requested, most of them are not yet delivered, but we are still waiting because

0: we are doing follow-ups and trying to get what is happening or what is going on concerning our requisitions. But they promised that if something is coming. Only the administration that is seen as operating now.
1: The Eastern Cape Acting Premier Mlungisi Mvoko says engagements are conducted with the affected families working with the Department of Arts and Culture.
2: What was outstanding and today and raised by families, the first one is how to assist the children of the victims with education, which Mata indicated that they're already in process of doing that and they will identify all of those perhaps that have fallen through the cracks.
1: And finally, motorists are warned of temporary road closure on the N5 between Senekal and Windhoek in the Free State due to a diesel tanker spillage. Police spokesperson Mahlomola Kareli says this follows a crash involving a diesel tanker, which resulted in a hazardous fuel spillage across the road. Kareli says emergency services and cleanup operation are on the scene to secure the area.
3: Motorists travelling from Windhoek towards Senekal, please use the Windhoek Town off-ramp to bypass the scene and reconnect towards your destination. Motorists traveling from Senekal towards Windhoek or N1, please detour through Windhoek Town to access the N1 highway. Road users are requested to exercise patience, maintain a safe following distance, and obey all instructions from law enforcement and traffic officials on the ground. The public will be notified as soon as the road is officially cleared and reopened for safe travel.
1: The top story at 9, the Hawks say no arrests have been made following the seizure of suspected cocaine at the port of Durban. That's all from the news desk. Next updates tomorrow morning at 6. Good evening.
4: What's your problem when it comes to metric dance here?

SFM's award-winning drama department presents to you the radio drama play, The Doorway Within, written by Cornelius Lloyd. Please note that the views expressed in this play are not that of the station. Listener's discretion is advised.

0: Who's there? This is private property.
1: Sorry. It's me. I'm Alex Hopoff from the Citizen. I called earlier on
0: about... Oh, another journalist. Oh. You people don't quit, man. Always poking your noses where they don't belong.
1: Look, sir, I'm not here for a story. I'm looking for someone. Sarah Bennett. She came here a few days ago.
0: Journalist, researcher. It's all the same. You come here chasing ghosts, thinking you'll be different. Do you know how many came before you?
1: Sir, I've known Sarah since university. She stopped answering her phone 3 days ago. And her car is still in the parking lot. I just need to...
0: Oh, that's three days?
1: Yes, 3 days.
0: Then you're too late.
1: What?
0: The researcher. You. I told her not to enter.
1: What? What do you mean? Did you see her? Is she all right?
0: She went inside, straight to the 9th floor.
1: What's on the 9th floor?
0: Trouble. Disappearances. Things no man should see.
1: Disappearances? Oh, what are you talking about, sir?
0: Since 96, workers, squatters, fools like you, all gone. The stories say the hospital eats them.
1: Oh. Stories? Urban legends? That's all they are?
0: Then why did they seal Ward 9 with steel doors? Huh? Why did 3 orderlies hang themselves in one night? Why? Ward 9 was for the patients they couldn't cure, the ones they feared.
1: Oh, feared? Feared for what?
0: Now look, I told Sarah, and I'm telling you, stay out. Some doors weren't meant to be opened.
1: I don't have a choice. Sarah is my friend. She's in there, and I'm not living without her.
0: You think you're going in to save her? Maybe she doesn't want to be found.
1: I am going to find her.
0: Once you step through that door, you're not just looking for her. The hospital will find you. Wait. Take this.
1: What's this?
0: To the service stairs. If when things go wrong, don't trust elevators.
1: What are you saying to me?
0: And whatever you hear calling your name, it's not your friend.
1: No, I'm going.

0: Cool. Oh, man. Oh, the power's out. Oh, man, Jesus, freezing. Sarah, are you here? Sarah, are you here? Sarah! Oh, man, oh. Okay, that's not right. Patient records. What assignments? I can't see properly. Subject displays. Unusual cognitive abilities. Recommended for Ward 9 protocol. Blood stains. Hello? Is someone there? Hello? Someone there? Please. This place feels wrong. Sarah? Oh, Sarah, is that you? Oh, Jesus.
1: You should not be here, my child.
0: Oh, hi. Who are you? Who are you?
1: You should not be here, my child.
0: No. Where are you? Show yourself.
1: Right here. Right behind you. Elizabeth and Minerva. Ignis once. I've been here a long time. When these walls echoed with life.
0: Oh, okay, right. Well, I'm looking for my friend, Sarah Bennett. She was here a few days ago.
1: A researcher? Yeah, I remember her. All these questions, so many questions, about Ward 9. Your friend, she reminded me of someone. We should have had long ago. Always asking questions. Always searching. She found her answers. Ward 9. They all found their answers in Ward 9.
0: Please, if you know something, tell me where, please.
1: Do you know why she came here? What she was really looking for? Do you know?
0: Answers. She said something about disappearance, about this hospital being abandoned.
1: Abandoned? No, my child. This place was never abandoned.
0: What do you mean?
1: The government called it a psychiatric war. But War number 9.

0: did they?
1: Fix them. No. No, my good. No. They made it worse.
0: Look. Look, look, look, look, look, look. Please, I don't have the time for these stories. Please. If you saw Sarah, just tell me where she went, please. I don't have time for this.

0: To the ninth floor.
1: The ninth floor? What's on the ninth floor?
0: My child, do you believe in ghosts? Mr. Hubble?
1: What? No. No.
0: A door. A doorway. Once you step through, there's no coming back.
1: Oh, man, come on. Oh, what happened to Sarah? Is she, okay, just at least tell me if she's still alive, please.
0: You know what? Some things are better left undisturbed, Mr. Harper.
1: You don't play games with me. I need to know.
0: You, Mr. Harper, you wouldn't understand. Alive? Yeah, she's still alive. For now. But some answers cost more than you are willing to pay.
1: What was that? Mrs. Van der Meer. Mrs. Van der Meer.
0: She's waiting.
1: What?
0: On Ward 9.
1: What the hell is this place? This is Van der Merwe. This is Van der Merwe. What the hell is this place?

0: Let me record this. Day one. Day one. Time. Oh, it's time unknown. I'm heading to the ninth floor. And Sarah's last message was she was investigating something here. Her last text. Found records. Ward 9. Something about doors between God, Alex. You wouldn't believe. I have to see. There's a smell. Malt. Rust. Maybe something worse. Oh, come on. Not again. What's this thing?
1: Playing hide and seek.
0: Oh, what? That wasn't there before. What the battery was full when I started. Something about this place feels wrong, heavy, like it's pressing down on me. Hello? Hello? It's just the wind. Oh, okay, it's just the wind.
2: Siamo alla rima. Bell'acqua.
0: It's in my head. It has to be. Sarah! Sarah, is that you? Sarah! Oh. Come on. Keep it together, Alex, please. Keep it together. She's counting on you. No one is there. Just keep moving.
2: Kierdarach. Haman! Haman! Run!
0: Hey, stop it!
2: Run!
0: Just stop it! Stop it!
3: You're almost there, Mr. Harper!
0: Jesus! It's freezing! Oh, it's freezing!
3: That means you're getting closer to the truth! To her! Everything you fear.
0: Who's there? Who's there?
3: I know why you came, Mr. Harper. You're chasing ghosts. Do you really think you like what you find?
0: I'm here for Sarah. Where is she?
3: You don't listen, do you, Mr. Harper? She went through the door. You'll follow her. Just like the others. You always do.
0: Come on, Alex, keep going. Keep moving, Alex. Don't listen to anything, just keep going.
2: Don't look back. He's waiting. Not what you think.
0: Ah, what the hell was that? No. Oh, no. Don't look back. This place. I know it's a hospital, but is it really a hospital? Even if it's abandoned, but what kind of a hospital is this? This place is madness. No.
4: Doors. They're not doors to nowhere. They're doors to... Oh, God. They're coming.
0: No. Come on. Play it again.
3: Technology doesn't work quite right here, Mr. Harper. Nothing does.
2: Turn back. The door isn't ready. You'll see what you saw. There's no return.
0: Sarah.

day one. I've reached to this ninth.

0: A1. 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It's freezing in here. Colder than it should be. The walls were painted to feel safe once. Clouds, animals, balloons, meant to make them feel at home. But now it's like the air itself remembers. Every sound is wrong. Every shadow's watching. Hello. Hello. Hello. Come on. Come on. Get together, Alex. Just shadows. Just the wind. Oh. What's the...
1: Play with us. Please play with us. Stay with us. Forever.
0: This isn't happening.

0: Who's there? Who's there? This isn't real. It's just the building. It's just a...
1: You should not be here.
0: What? What are you? Sarah?
1: Tula.
0: Hey, stop it. Stop it.
2: You understand yet, Mr. Harper?
0: Who are you? Show yourself.

0: place keeps what it wants.
1: Sarah. Sarah, please be here. Please. Children's ward. I don't think they left ever. They never left. Or maybe... maybe something else stayed behind.
2: Alex!
1: Sarah!
0: You're close now, Mr. Harper. But do you really

0: about 9. Temperature's dropping fast. The walls, they're evaporating like there's something inside them.
1: Patient exhibits increased sensitivity to temporal displacement. Recommend immediate transfer to Ward 9 protocol.
0: What the hell? The recording wasn't day 1. 18:30. Ward 9, it's worse than I imagined. The air feels heavy, pressing down on me like the building's alive.
2: Sarah, I hope you're here. She has to be here.
0: What the hell? No.
3: Keep going. She's waiting. Turn back.
4: Alice! You came! You shouldn't have come.
2: Sarah! Oh, thank you, God!
4: Children? When you broke your arm, they brought you here.
0: What? How? I was never... What are you saying? No, that's not possible.
4: The hospital remembers, Alex. It always remembers you.
0: Sarah, is that you? What? Just find her. Just find her. Sarah!
4: Alex!
2: Sarah! Oh, thank you, God!
3: You shouldn't have come. But maybe this is why. Why it kept calling to me. Look! Look what I found!
0: Research notes!
4: Not just notes, Alex. The truth. This land. This was never meant to be a hospital. 1943. Before construction, the Samoans warned them. This ground was sacred. A doorway.
2: Sarah, what are you saying?
4: No. Look at this. Ward 9. 1996. The boy in the background.
0: That's impossible. He looks exactly like
4: you! This was never about mental illness, Alex. The doctors knew. They built here on purpose, used the ground's power channeled through the patients. Through you!
0: No. I've never been here. I would remember.
4: Won't you? Patient! 919, age 12. Exhibits extraordinary sensitivity to the facility's unique properties.
0: Stop it! That's not... I
4: don't! The hospital doesn't just take people, Alex. It calls them back. It's children, it's patients. Every treatment, every patient, feeding what lives in the earth beneath us.
0: Sarah, please.
4: You feel it, don't you, Alex? The memories coming back.
5: She's right, Mr. Harper. Or should I say, patient 919.
4: You shouldn't have come, Alex.
0: What's happening to you?
4: It's not working.
3: But it's not me.
0: No, don't say that. It's you. I found you. We can leave. We can leave, Sarah.
4: You don't understand this place. It's not what you think it is. It is not just a hospital.
0: Then what is it?
4: It changes people, Alex. It gets inside you. The things it remembers, they become part of you.
0: Then we'll fight it. We will fight it, Sarah, together. You don't have to stay here, please.
4: Don't you get it? Huh? It's already too late, Alex.
0: I thought I could fix it.
4: I thought I could find the answers, but it doesn't want to be fixed.
0: Sarah, listen to me. I'm not living without you. Do you hear me? I'm not.
4: You think you're saving me? It doesn't matter, Alex. Once you're here, you're part of it.
5: She's right, Alex. The hospital doesn't let go. It doesn't forget. And now it has found you.
0: Show yourself!
5: Do you really think you can take her back, Alex?
4: Alex, stop! You have to leave! Leave!
0: No, I'm not leaving you here.
5: You don't leave that man, Alex! You become!

0: Day one. Time unknown. I don't even know where I am anymore. These stairs just keep going down and down. I followed the noise and now I'm heading, well, I'm straight to hell from the feel of it. Sarah. Oh, Sarah said she was looking for the truth. Maybe this is it. What is this place? The blueprint never showed anything this deep. Oh my God. This is not a generator room. It's something else. The machines. They're covered in, I don't even know what. Flesh? Veins? They are alive. Jesus Christ.
1: Beautiful, isn't it, Alex?
0: What are you? Show yourself.
1: The hospital remembers, Mr. Harper. Every scream, every prayer, every life it has consumed. It needed a heart, so it made one.
0: What the hell are you talking about?
1: You felt it, haven't you? The pull. The sense that you were meant to be here.
0: No. That's not true. I came here for Sarah.
1: Ah. But Sarah came here for herself. For the answers. And now you're chasing her ghost, Alex.
0: I found it. Whatever is powering this place, I found it. It's here. What? What are you?
2: Alex.
0: Sarah?
2: You shouldn't have come.
0: Sarah, what are they doing to you?
1: She's part of it now, Alex. Just like the others.
0: No. I'm not staying here.
1: You don't have a choice, Alex.
2: Alex, don't let it take you.
3: Destroy it. Save her. Become one.
0: Sarah, hold on.
1: Do you think you can break it, Alex? This place doesn't need power. It is power.

0: Sarah. Sarah, please. I know you are in there. Fight it. You're not part of this place. Fight it.
1: Save me. You're just as trapped as I am, Alice. You think you can save me? You can't even save yourself.
2: Alex! You've always been the stubborn one, haven't you? But you've seen it now, right? The truth. This isn't a hospital. Alex, it's a mouse. And you. You're the next meal.
0: You're lying.
1: Stop it! You don't know what you're doing!
0: Sarah. I can't leave you like this, Sarah. Please, I can't leave you like this, Sarah. I can't leave you like this.
1: Alex, you are always so stubborn. You should have stayed away.
0: Sarah, what's happening to you?
1: I'm becoming what I always was meant to be. What were both meant to be?
0: What is this?
2: Welcome to the beginning, Alex.
0: Show yourself. Show yourself. What is this place?
2: It's what you've been running away from your whole life, Alex. The foundation. The doorway. The beating heart of it all.
1: Alex.
0: Sarah, I can still get you out of here. Just hold on.
1: You can't save me, Alex. You were never meant to be here to save me.
0: No, you are wrong.

0: Alex. This place? It's in your blood.
1: Don't fight it. Just let go.
2: Alex, I won't let it take you, Sarah. I won't.
1: Alex, stop! You'll destroy everything!
2: I'm sorry, Sarah. Better doomed than slaves to this thing.

0: damn kids are always sneaking in chasing ghost stories. Huh? That break-in this week. Some journalist went missing. Wait, yeah, last month. I wonder if they found him.
1: What the hell?
0: These things, they are fresh.
1: And
0: what's the smell? Like antiseptic. Something else? Ward 9 protocol. Dated today.
2: You shouldn't be here.
1: Who's that?
2: The hospital needs.
1: Who's that?
3: Welcome to Kenton Park Hospital.
1: No, no, no, no, no, no, no.

There is a radio drama play, The Doorway Within, written by Cornelius Lloyd. The cast: Justice was played by Tapelo Mutlaong. Sarah was played by Lerato Mvelase. Temba was played by Samson Khumalo. Alex was played by Gifta Ngobeni. Elizabeth was played by Vuyokazi Tebe. The Watcher was played by Brooklyn Lottery. The play is produced for the station by Vovi Patala and technical production Nanda Khoza, Tato Maporuma, and Wiseman Manqhebe.

Again, Monsieur Peterson said it plainly. At 1.2 million rand per hectare to replant, you can only start over so many times before you simply stop. That's the country tonight, a democracy that its own citizens no longer trust.

0: It is Over You by Nasty Groove and Rocktonic SA right here on SAFM 104.2-107 nationwide. It's exactly 8 minutes after 10 o'clock. An official welcome to you to the Vinyl Corner with me, Kitty Pedler. We're together all the way until midnight. And I hope you're up for a groovy, groovy time as we settle into Saturday, as we say goodbye to Saturday and we're ushering Sunday morning. But we're not there yet, so we're just going to have a beautiful, blissful time through conversations with music right here on the Vinyl Corner. I've got some beautiful sounds lined up for you. And of course, in the second hour, you can look forward to the Global Roots series, where I'm going to be checking out quite some beautiful conversations. I'm going to be honing into Nicola Conte coming through in the second hour, and then we're going to be hanging out with the likes of I'm going to do a part A and a part B on Nicholas Conte, and then we're going to be checking out as who's going to be joining us for the Global Grooves is going to be Lovebirds and Downers coming through as well. So I'm all about collaborations this Saturday. I love collaborations. You always get such beautiful work in collaborations. And then you've got Alankara, Jazzy D, and Lude Van Gorp coming through in those conversations. So thank you so much for choosing us here on 104 to 107. Let's connect on our WhatsApp line, of course, on 061 410 4107. 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Don't forget to hashtag the Vinyl Corner. Thank you so much for choosing us always.
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0: know what they say, radio is delicious at night, right? It's 22 minutes after 10 o'clock. This is Forever by Jazeel. Forever is a beautiful, understated, deep house journey from South African producer Jazeel. Built on emotive melodies. So subtle and rhythmic, and it's got beautiful textures and a sense of timelessness as well. And it's very introspective when you listen to it as well, because you just really go deep into yourself listening to the sound. Rather than demanding attention, the track unfolds patiently, drawing listeners into a warm, contemplative space where groove and emotion exists in a perfect harmony. It's elegant and deeply atmospheric. Forever reflects Jazeel's signature ability to transform simplicity into something profoundly moving. And starting off that double play was War Zamtwana by China, Charmeleon, and Jabulile Majola. This one is a beautiful, vibrant meeting point between Afro House rhythm and indigenous South African musical storytelling, crafted by China, Charmeleon, and brought to life through the expressive vocals and presence of Jabulile Majola. The song carries an irresistible sense of movement, celebration, and cultural pride, rooted in traditional African music nuances, yet framed within contemporary electronic production. It creates a bridge between ancestral rhythms and modern dance floor energy. The production is driven by rolling percussions. It's very hypnotic when you listen to it, and it's just melodic. It is warm as well at the same time, allows a beautiful conversation to happen, you know, when you listen to this song. And I think War Zamtwana stands as a statement to the power of Afro House and the vehicle of how beautiful Afro House is, you know. So I hope you thoroughly enjoyed that double play. It brings us exactly 24 minutes after 10 o'clock right here on The Vinyl Corner. Thank you so much for choosing SAFM 104 to 107. My name is Kitty Pedler. I'm going to continue with more conversation with music right after this.
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0: Lulo. What do I say? Family Bite Lulo Cafe, taken from the album Ocean View, one of his greatest works. You know, we've spoken at length about this beautiful body of work, and as you can hear, it's an obsession of mine. And before that, you heard You Lift Me Up by Ubs, released in August 2008 on Sawat Records. You Lift Me Up stands as one of the defining records of Ubs, known as Avi Alman, and built around an infectious groove, uplifting melodies and unforgettable soaring falsetto sounds. Well, in terms of the vocals, yeah, the track perfectly captures the warmth of incredibly characterization of beautiful music that is Soulful House, and you know, originally featured on United People of Zion, remixed the song and quickly became a favorite amongst DJs and house music lovers for its ability to balance dance floor energy with genuine emotional depth. You know, so listen, it's a groove that's just so infectious, you know, you can never get tired of it. And for that, starting off the run of music was Stone Crazy by Gafela, bring us exactly 1 minute almost 20 minutes before the top of the hour, right here on 104 to 107 nationwide. Don't forget to connect with us on our WhatsApp line 061 410 4107, and find us on our DSTV audio bouquet on channel 814, at SFM Radio on all social media platforms. Don't forget to hashtag the Vinyl Corner. We're going to take a quick break and we continue with all things juicy.
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2: 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Yo, Tabo, Aunt Kathy, so early on a Friday morning, Awamara, yo.
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5: They give us Bantu education so that they can justify their racial discrimination against blacks. It teaches that we can never do things like they do, because at all times the black man must remain subservient to a white man. That the black man must never be able, you know, to compete with a white man in job situations.
6: I'm Viola Zitebe, and I'm a 37-year-old living in 2026. Sometimes I think we underestimate how brave the youth of 1976 really were. Many teenagers were carrying responsibilities bigger than themselves. As adults today, we should be creating environments where young people can dream beyond survival.
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It is Newness by Natty Nice, and before that was Lord Grace Mercy by Luca Music, and starting off that round of music was Dreams

0: Place because you can sit and have a 10-course meal. Sometimes it can be 10, 4, it can be 2. It just depends on how the conversation goes. But if you're in the vinyl corner, definitely we are swayed by the music. It's exactly 11 o'clock, and welcome to the last and final hour of the vinyl corner with me, Kitty Pate. Thank you so much for choosing SFM 104 to 107 nationwide, where music lives on forever. And you know, we are inspired by great conversations with music right here on SFM. 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Don't forget to hashtag the vinyl corner. So yeah, keep those WhatsApp messages coming through, and don't forget to hashtag the vinyl corner as well. This is the hour where we go global roots, and we put on our dancing shoes. You know, the first hour is a chilled course. It's your starter. You know, I find that, you know, the first hour is always a starter. So now it's up to you if the second hour is your main meal. For me, no. There's never a main meal. Every meal has got a nuance that is, you know, it's nuanced into a main meal somewhere. There's a starter with a main meal inside there somewhere, because the different tastes of every bite that you take in the music, man, it lands differently every time. That is my intention for you, you know, when it comes to the vinyl corner. So yeah, we take a bit of we change gears a bit in the second hour, and I hope that you thoroughly enjoyed. My name is Kitty Petla. Thank you so much for choosing SAFM.
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0: Man, it's a Massive Drum vibe indeed. It is Fruta Fresca by Massive Drum. And before that was Cohiba by Gerardo Fresina. Bring us exactly 9 minutes after 11 o'clock, and it's almost 10 past the hour right here on SFM 104 to 107. We're going to take a quick break, and then we go into my bag of vinyls right here on the Vinyl Corner with me, Kitty Pedler.
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0: Welcome back to the Vinyl Corner with me, Kitty Pedler. It's exactly 11 minutes after. I thought it was 23. I almost got excited, you know. I never get it right, but you know, sometimes I do get it right when it's a double. I don't know, when the numbers are the same, if it's 23, 23. But now it's 11 minutes after 11 o'clock. Yeah. So let me not get too excited, because usually when it's like that, when it's 23, 23, you got to make a wish, right? But anyways, let me not get carried away. We're going to go straight into my first conversation. So we're going to profile Nicola Conte. And we've got our first one here. This is Orgiastic Ritual by Nicola Conte, teaming up here with Nicolas. And it's from the album Reloved Afro Club Mix, Mixes 2026. And, you know, it's a really organic piece of work. And it's hypnotic, Afrocentric house sounds that is reinterpreted from the original composition by Gianfranco Reverberi. I hope I said that correctly. And also, you know, the tune transforms a cult jazz a sound into a deep ritualistic club experience. And the remix balances dance floor sounds, and also it's quite cinematic. It's got a beautiful, it's got a lot of depth, creating a groove that feels equally suited to peak time sets and immersive listening sessions. And you know, in terms of the sound as well, you know, it's a deep Afro house foundation there. It's there's a beautiful tribal percussion sound that comes in as well. It's very rhythmic, it's hypnotic, it's got really rich mood as well. There's such beautiful tension and textures in it as well. Seamless fusion of Italian library music, and there's beautiful aesthetics to the contemporary sound of the club culture as well. It's dense, you know, and the sound is very rewarding. And you know, it's one of those sounds that you just really have to focus on how beautifully it was done. And you know, and historically the composition traces its roots to a South African combo recording featured in the 1973 cult horror film Black Magic Rites. And Conte and Lars revisit the source material with respect for its mystique while framing it through a modern Afro lens as well. And it was released, of course, you know, before initially released as a digital single within the duo's Reloved project, and later included on the acclaimed double vinyl album Universal Astrato. And yeah, it really puts a beautiful spotlight on Nicola Conte, who is known for his sophisticated blend of jazz, Latin, and spiritual influences. And then you've got Nicolas, who is all about deep, soulful, groove-driven house productions as well. So I hope you enjoy this one. I think it's a really beautiful one. You got to be patient with it, yeah? You got to be very, very patient with it. It's very new, just released, 2026 sound. So, man, yeah. You know, they did the vinyl and then they decided, man, let's go digital. As well, you know, yeah, each to their own, but you know, it has to go through those phases. But you know, me and vinyls, yeah, we love EPs as well. As long as it's music that we can share, man, it's at the right place, right here on 104 to 107.

In all honesty, I think Nicola Conte and Nicolas hit it on the nail when it comes, you know, to your tribal house sounds, right? I think they've really, really outdone themselves in this one. It is now Villaggio by Nicola Conte and Nicolas. And this is part B, because we had part A. Started off that round of music. That was Orgiastic Ritual by Nicola Conte and Nicolas. And of course, into Nel Villaggio by both the duo. And this is taken from the same offering, Italian composer Piero Umiliani. The piece is transformed by Nicola Conte, because Piero was the original composer, and both Conte and Lars, you know, took it into their own hands and kept it very hypnotic in terms of the Afro sound and the tribalistic sound as well, that feels both, you know, ancient and contemporary. It's very rooted, really. It's there's a sense of urgency to it as well that is just so beautiful and very, very, very addictive. And it is, was released as part of Four Flies Records, celebrated the album, which is Reloved series. The track serves as a precursor to the duo's acclaimed vinyl collaborations, eventually finding the spiritual home within the borders of this beautiful, beautiful sound. And Conte and Lars here continue the exploration of, you know, that forgotten Italian library treasures, breathing new life into archival recordings through the language of deep house, spiritual jazz, and global percussions. Really, I just think it's a beautiful, beautiful piece of work, you know. And it's very glorious, and I just love their approach to this tribalistic, ritualistic sound as well, and that comes out so punchy. And I think this particular track is very compelling. Its sense of movement across continents and different parts of the world, the track embodies the philosophy at the heart of the album Reloved project, and uncovering hidden masterpieces from Italy's rich sound and library and musical heritage, allowing them to converse with contemporary global sounds. And in the hands of Conte and Lars, Umiliani, who was the composer, I think his composition becomes more than just a remix. It you know, it becomes a journey through memory, rhythm, beautiful atmosphere, where spiritual jazz textures, Afro house, are just really a monumental sound as well. And I think they did a sterling job with this. Go out, get the album. It's now, I mean, you can get it on vinyl, but you know, if you are more digital savvy, you can find it on the Reloved Afro Club Remix 2026. They just recently released the EP. Go out there. It's not the complete thing. They've just only released these two tracks on the EP. You know how digital albums, they give you a teaser, they release single by single. So they've done the same thing as well. So yeah, man, it's one of those things. It's one of those things that you just really just be patient with music. Your music takes its time. You can't rush music. But I've got lined up for you another conversation here. I Want You In My Soul by Love Birds and Downers. And man, this song by Love Birds featuring Steve Downers is one of those rare deep house recordings that transcends the boundaries of club music and settles into something far more enduring. 15 years after its original release, the record continues to resonate with the same warmth, elegance, and emotional honesty that first made it a modern classic. And neither driven by trends nor confined to a particular era, it remains timeless as an expression of soul
electric music at its most human, you know, sound. And it's just really built around gentle, you know, groove, and it's got beautiful shimmers as well. And I think Downus unmistakably delivers a very beautiful, heartfelt vocal performance here, and the track unfolds with effortless grace. And Lovebirds craft, you know, crafts a sound that is just so rich in the feeling of the music, allowing every element of breath come through so naturally. The result is a record that feels equally at home in, you know, in an intimate setting, and you know, it's just really appealing. It's also accessible in terms of connecting with it emotionally as well. Yes, it's a house track, but you know, house music is, you know, for me, I find that it's one of those genres that you can deeply connect with, because lyrically as well, it is very, very, very profound. You know, to commemorate the song's 15th anniversary at the time, Winding Road Records presents a limited edition picture disc release celebrating the legacy of this beloved deep house anthem, strictly limited to 1,005 hand numbered copies worldwide. The edition pays tribute to the original artwork that became synonymous with the record identity, while presenting it in a beautifully restored and visually striking format. Now, the audio has been carefully remastered, preserving the warmth and the depth of the original recording while enhancing its clarity for contemporary sounds as well. So, more than just a simple reissue, this anniversary, you know, did cause a stir, and the anniversary edition is really a beautiful masterpiece, and it includes a full-size vinyl poster, and you know, it just arrived in premium packaging as well. You know, when you go vinyl, you gotta go big. Yeah, it was such a significant release, and it just really, they really went big on this one. I don't have better words to describe it, but hey, when you listen to the song, also you're like, this, they definitely had to go big. Definitely had to go big. Because it's beautiful. It's beautiful, beautiful, beautiful. See, and now I've started off with something else. Ah! But anyways, we'll get there. We'll get there. This is still the same thing. Lovebirds and Steve Downs with the "Want You In My Life, In My Soul."

0: What a groove! This release stands as both a celebration and a reminder of the qualities that made I Want You In My Soul so enduring. It's, you know, it's a combination of soulful songwriting, understated production that is so bouncy, and it's very memorable for me, at least personally, as I, you know, the kind of relationship I have with the song. It's emotional, it's catchy, and it continues to inspire a lot of DJs, selectors, and listeners across generations. And a few recordings archive the delicate balance of intimacy and that universal sound, and you know, fewer still remain as relevant, you know. And you know, yes, I speak of the relevance of the 15 years that this song still remains so relevant, and it's beyond 15 years later, right? And I Want You In My Soul, it's just really an epic sound, and I just really thoroughly enjoyed. I mean, literally, I was just bopping away. It's such a beautiful song, it's such a beautiful feel good song. And that was I Want You In My Soul by Lovebirds, teaming up with Downess, right here on The Vinyl Corner with me, Kitty Pedler, on SAFM 104 to 107. Man, this is the hour where we profile and have deep conversations with music and deep conversations with my vinyls as I share with you. Yeah, and man, if you're a collector, listen, drop us a message on our WhatsApp line, and let us know what you're listening to. What did you discover? Because sometimes you walk into a shop or a vinyl store and you just stumble on something and you just discover something. Please feel free to share that with us on 061-410-4107, and don't forget to hashtag The Vinyl Corner. I mean, there's lots of conversations that happen on Facebook as well. When I see people having conversations around vinyls, and there are so many collectors out there, and I just get so excited. You know, like I said, my biggest dream is to just walk in all different kind of vinyl stores and just collect. But you know, they're so delicate, you know, one tends to forget how delicate a vinyl is. And yeah, can you just imagine traveling to different places and bringing back all this music home? You got to be, you know, have make sure that you've got great packaging to travel with the vinyls, because they are sensitive. You know, if there's one thing that my father taught me, that, you know, you must never have vinyls anywhere near the sun with heat, or they must never rub against each other. And I had to learn the hard way, because the one time I left one of my favorite vinyls, I mean, all my vinyls are my favorite, I left it in the car. And it literally melted and it changed shape. And I couldn't play that vinyl ever again. So listen, I'm so cautious with my vinyls at the moment. Well, not at the moment. Since then, I learned the hard way. I'm very, very cautious. But anyway, let's take a quick break and we're going to continue with great conversations and, you know, my bag of vinyls. And what's coming up your way is Feel What We Have by Alankara, teaming up with Jazzy D, featuring Ludwig van Gorp, right here on The Vinyl Corner.
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2: Soweto, under fire. The country's largest township had a dark cloud hovering over it. June 16, 1976, presented a new form of resistance towards the Afrikaans language policy, introduced under the Bantu Education in 1953 under the then apartheid government. On that fateful day of June the 16th, what was supposed to be a peaceful protest by black students against the Afrikaans language policy turned ugly. Police fired at thousands of protesting students, killing 176 of them and leaving thousands injured.
1: 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One South Africa, 50 years later, only on SAFM, leading the conversations that move us. The Vinyl Corner with Kitty Pedler on SAFM, where music lives forever. 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
0: Welcome back to the Vinyl Corner. If you've just joined us, man, you're in for a treat. Yeah, you get to immerse yourself in the last 20 minutes that we have left on the Vinyl Corner. It's exactly 20 minutes before the top of the hour. And we're going to go into Feel What We Have by Alan Cara, teaming up with Jazzy D and Ludwig van Gorp. And some records arrive with explosive energy, but others, like a warm embrace, like this particular tune I'm going to share with you, belongs firmly to the latter category, and a soulful house meditation that celebrates presence, connection, and the beauty found in life's simplest moments. Created by Alan Cara and Jazzy D, and elevated by the rich, heartfelt vocals of Ludwig van Gorp, the track unfolds with elegance of a timeless conversation between musicians who understand that true depth often resides in restraint, you know, when it comes to music. Take your time. Released through Prana Records, Feel What We Have emerged as both a, you know, a standalone single and later as a counterpiece of the album Music is Love and Unity, a project whose title perfectly, you know, puts, you know, it's just like when yeah, it's just a perfect album, you know, you can't find quite the words, you know, it's just a perfect album within music itself. And rather than chasing trends, the record embraces the enduring language of soulful house sounds, and it's got such a beautiful foundation of just incredible musicality, and the collaboration itself feels so effortless. Alan Cara's warm production aesthetics provides the canvas with groovy sounds, and then while Jazzy D contributes elegant keyboard work and harmonic richness that gently guides the listener through the song with such beautiful emotional landscapes as well as you take the journey through the song. And then at the center stands Ludwig van Gorp, whose vocal delivery carries a rare sincerity and transforming the track from a dancefloor piece into a heartfelt reflection on gratitude and human connection. It really is a masterpiece. Together, they create a work that feels less like a production and more like a shared experience musically. The track glides on a bed of live musicianship, and you know, there's a fluid bass work of Robin Coards. You know, it's just, and tasteful sounds when it comes to the beautiful textures of the guitar from Dirk van der Waal, and the signature percussion of Mark Cushion brings warmth and beautiful, beautiful, beautiful passages of musicality once again. Like I said, you know, sometimes when I get excited about music, I just don't have the right words. You gotta allow you to listen and just immerse yourself into the sound. It is Feel What We Have by Alan Cara, teaming up with Jazzy D featuring Ludwig van Gorp, right here on SAFM.

Love Great Again by Deep Roger and Mark Evans. This is the original mix. And you know, some collaborations are engineered and, you know, they're engineered for the charts. And others emerge from a shared understanding of what house music, you know, is and is meant to be and meant to communicate. And this very tune, Make Love Great Again, belongs to the latter tradition of that very sentiment. And, you know, it's a really incredible release. And as I mean, today we are all about the, you know, sticking into the groove and just really, really just bouncing to the sound, hey? And this released as a promotional single on Groove Bomb Records. The record marks the label debut of Italian producer Deep Roger, who joins forces with one of Soulful House Music's most respected vocalist, Mark Evans, for a production rooted in feeling, groove, and musical craftsmanship. It really is an incredible one. I guess, you know, everything that we share here is incredible. That's my bag of vinyls for you, you know. The drums move with confidence, but never dominate in this tune. You know, then there's those gorgeous shimmering keys that just really float through this tune. It's a really beautiful, respectable production, because sometimes work can be so, so overproduced. And I think the defining feature here is just really how beautiful Mark Evans's vocals are, just so present. But you know, there's such a beautiful light and shade as well, and Evans brings a sense of authenticity that cannot be manufactured. His performance does not sit above the music. It becomes part of its fabric. Every phrase feels lived rather than performed, transforming the record into something personal and universal at the same time. The creative chemistry between producer and vocalist is what gives the song its enduring appeal. Now Deep Roger supplies the architecture, while Evans fills the structure with life. Together they craft a record that recalls the golden era of Soulful House while remaining firmly connected to contemporary dance floor sensibilities as well. And it is equally suited to Sunset Terrace, you know, like somewhere there by the faraway places. It is just a perfect way to wrap up this evening on the Vinyl Corner. Man, that's my bag of vinyls for this evening. Let's do this again tomorrow between 10 and midnight, right here on SFM 104 to 107. My name is Kitty Pedler. Thank you so much for hanging out with me. Let's take some more bites tomorrow as we jazz through our Sunday, as we wrap up Sunday. And man, I'm so glad I'm the one who wraps up your weekend every time. It's such a privilege. Until tomorrow, mwah, I leave you in the beautiful hands of ADDFX and Gapsy into the next lineup of the morning.

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SAFM has signed a code of conduct that is enforced by the Broadcasting Complaints Commission of South Africa. Under the code, we are committed to giving news that is accurate, comment that is fair, and programming that is not harmful, does not amount to hate speech, or contain violence or explicit sex. If you think we are not living up to that code, then you can inform the Broadcasting Complaints Commission of South Africa. Direct any complaints in writing to the Broadcasting Complaints Commission of South Africa. PO Box 142365. Craig Hall 2024. Fax to 011-326-3198 or an email to bccsa@nabsa.co.za. 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
1: We thought they would talk to us through a loudspeaker or something like that. All of a sudden, the same policeman who threw the tear gas canister opened fire on the students.
2: My name is Ntokozo, I'm from Tsepiso. So the meaning of June 16 for me, that is the day where the youth got out and fought for what they believed in, which is education, Bantu education, which is similar to what is happening right now to us, the youth, the Gen Zs, the 2000s, where we got out and fought for a FISMA sport.

0: 50 years later, Youth Month, the voices.
1: Soweto, under fire. The country's largest township had a dark cloud hovering over it. June 16, 1976, presented a new form of resistance towards the Afrikaans language policy, introduced under the Bantu Education in 1953 under the then apartheid government. On that fateful day of June the 16th, what was supposed to be a peaceful protest by black students against the Afrikaans language policy turned ugly. Police fired at thousands of protesting students, killing 176 of them and leaving thousands injured.
0: Different generations, different experiences. One South Africa, 50 years later, only on

0: 50 years later, Youth Month, The Voices.
1: If we thought they would talk to us through a loudspeaker or something like that, all of a sudden, the same policeman who threw the tear gas canister opened fire on the students.
2: We didn't experience apartheid firsthand, so the events of 1976 can sometimes feel distant. However, when we learn about the bravery of students who risked everything for their rights in education, the story becomes very real. The challenge is making that history relevant to today's realities.

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1: Despite living in a very dynamic and complex world order, they continue to be resilient, dynamic, hardworking, and future ready. Young people are found in our creative arts, in sports entertainment. They are at the heart of business. They are entrepreneurs using their energy and creative mind to develop dynamic products that continue to sell throughout the world. Our story of South Africa is not complete as we mark 50 years towards the anniversary of the 1976 Soweto uprising. Let's dedicate this time to shine a spotlight on our young people, empower them more, and allow them to live their dreams.
0: From the class of 1976 to the generation of TikTok, AI, and unemployment, the conversation continues on SAFM, leading the conversations that move us.
2: Tatele me, kile boela chance ena ya ka jeno lena. 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Ke re ke ka boikokobetso ho nna mona. Ke tlo le jwetsa ka seo se leng maikutlo a rona.

0: 50 years later, Youth Month, The Voices.
1: We understood that the struggle was never only about language, it was about power. Who gets to think, whose knowledge counts, who gets to move through the world with dignity, and who remains trapped inside systems of dispossession. Leaders like Zef Mokuping understood this deeply when they warned that Bantu education was designed to produce submission rather than liberation. And the students of 1976, including young women like the Molide sisters, answered that call with extraordinary courage. They refused the idea that black youth are still confronting the unfinished question that they raised. What does liberation mean if political rights expand, but economic power and land and knowledge remain deeply concentrated? That is why June 16th is not only a memory, it is a responsibility.
0: From the class of 1976 to the generation of TikTok, AI, and unemployment, the conversation continues on SAFM, leading the conversations that move us.

0: 50 years later, Youth Month, The Voices.
1: What I love about the youth of this generation is the audaciousness. They've got this energy, this palpable energy that, you know, we can give them some platforms and frameworks so that they can be uplifted and soar, because really, they have what it takes. They just need that propelling.
2: We need to create opportunities for youth. I won't say employment. We need to create opportunities for youth to be empowered and skilled for them to build resilient communities.
0: From the class of 1976 to the generation of TikTok, AI, and unemployment, the conversation continues on SAFM, leading the conversations that move us.

Thank you.

0: In case you missed it,
1: who do you believe had better credentials than to chair this committee?
2: Magashule is a member of GNU. If Magashule doesn't do right, they will remove the MEC in Gauteng. They will remove his president as a chairperson.
1: Okay.
2: And I don't want to say Magashule is a project of the establishment, but because I respect him and he's an acquaintance of mine. But
1: such as yourself?
2: No, definitely. Myself, I am neutral. Myself, I'm not implicated.
1: Dr. Matladze, we're going to have to leave it there.
0: That was National Briefing This Morning with Kathy Mutlatlana.